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ago today, I was happy as a lark. 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
1: Jeremiah 29:11 says, "For I know the plans that I have for you." 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
0: 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Aretha Franklin. 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

I'm so proud of you. I'm so proud of you. I'm sick right now. I feel sick. It's so crazy. I really feel like this is a dream. And I'll tell you about it when I wake up.

people don't always agree with each other. Keep that in mind. Give y'all. 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
1: Yeah, man, this is girl Chuck.

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And if it's any blessing blockers around me, help me cut them ties.

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1: 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You'll enjoy a delicious buffet dinner in the lovely Cedar Bridge Courtyard and a thirst-quenching beverage at the Cash Bar. 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

I've heard people say that too much of anything is not good for you, baby. But I don't know about that. There's many times that we've loved and we've shared love and made love. It doesn't seem to me like it's enough. It's just not enough, baby. It's just not enough.

Good day, Bermuda. This is Lieutenant Colonel David Birch, host of Bermuda Speaks with the Colonel. This Wednesday, June 17th, my guest will be the trailblazing Dr. Karika Weldon, the founder and CEO of Carry Genetics. 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
2: When you walk into the room. 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This is William McDowell, When You Walk Into the Room.

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Everything attached to you will win. That was another great hit of yesterday, but it is still a great hit for today. And so today is Tuesday. We're going to do it a little differently today. I'm going to bring you Taking It Back a Bit. When I think of the goodness. Listen, I've selected this one to play because I said to my girlfriend, Nadine Brown Evans, last night, I said, Nadine, I thank God that, you know what? There was no social media in our day. And I say that because many of us can probably attest to that, right? I left my little notes on my bedside, so I'll share them with you just off of the head. You know, I'm just really saying because a lot of us have conversation around what happened this weekend, saying this and this and this and this. But I know that I can tell you, I'm saying, thank God it wasn't social media in my day. Because I know that a lot of you out there listening this morning went to Sweatbox. You went to Underground. You went to 40 Thieves. You went to Moon Glow. You went to Flavors. Listen, I don't know all the places that you went. And even if you didn't go out to the club, no one is perfect. So what I'm going to say to each and every one of you all this morning is to continue to pray. Let's continue to pray for our beautiful nation. Let's continue to pray for our brothers and sisters, lifting them up as they are going through. Because remember, everything worketh together for the good of those that love the Lord. So this one is, when I think about the goodness of Jesus. Hey, listen. Because a lot of us have did things, and listen, we don't want people to even know that we did it, okay? But that doesn't give us the right to talk about what other people have done. Yes, Faria said it this morning on Magic 102.7, the hits of today and yesterday, because you get to smell some people's, but not everyone's stuff you get to smell and see. As I know, I'm saying, when I think about the goodness of Jesus.

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0: Well, come on, give him another praise and take your seat if you can.
1: Yes, give God a praise this morning. Out of your mouth, clap your hands, stomp your feet, but let's give God some praise. There is something on the inside.
2: It's all right.
1: Tell your neighbor the reason. I told you today was Tuesday. I'm going to take you back a bit today.
2: On the inside.
1: Yes.
2: Working on the outside.
1: Thank God.
2: It's a great change
1: mm-hmm.
2: that's coming in my life.
1: That's why he says the renewing of the mind.

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6: All right, good morning. I'm meteorologist Johnny Storm in the Hurricane Weather Center. We're under mostly cloudy skies early today. Officially, Bermuda Weather Service has issued a small craft warning to be in effect due to strong southwesterlies this morning, continuing all the way through Wednesday. This is because we get squeezed between a high pressure center to our southeast and an approaching cold front, which now lies about 120 miles out to our west. That cold front, by the way, is wanting to make its way in here towards sunset today. It will stall, and then it looks like we'll see the little disturbances ripple along the stalled front all the way through Thursday night. Friday, we'll get a little break, and then over the weekend, another cold front knocks on our door Saturday night and Sunday. Tropics still quiet. We're looking at a lot of dry, dusty air coming off the Sahara Desert of Africa through the Atlantic into the Caribbean over the course of the next couple of weeks. That, along with unfavorably strong high-level winds, keeps tropical waves, of which there will be several low-latitude waves, mainly between Africa and South America, from significantly developing, all normal for this time of June. And a look at our weather forecast here in Bermuda. Bermuda Weather Service radar currently mostly dry, yet we're forecasting our skies here to be clouding over for today through the end of the week, along with a 30 to 40% chance of developing off and on rain from this afternoon through Thursday afternoon. So for the next 3 days, highs daily will run about 82 Fahrenheit, 28 Celsius. The lows nightly, 77 Fahrenheit, 25 Celsius on a strong southwesterly wind running about 15 gusts to 25 miles an hour. Seas elevating 2.5 to 3 meters.
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This one is a special tribute going out to the entire Burgess family, to the from the matriarch of the family, Mary Jeanette Burgess. This is a special tribute.

0: Good morning, caller. You are on the air. Good morning, caller. You are on the air.
1: Yes, good morning. This is Massachusetts calling. How are you, Sunshine?
0: I am good. How are you this morning?
1: I'm good, thank you. My God, this song is so beautiful.
0: Yeah, it was specially
1: song?
0: It was specially made for the Burgess family. For their mom. It is absolutely beautiful.
1: Oh,
0: and she's
1: my
0: due
1: goodness.
0: To be funeralized very soon. So that one was for the entire Burgess family. Their mom was Mary Jeanette Burgess. And that is their special tribute song to her.
1: I'm trying to get my Siri to tell me the name of the song and who's singing
0: it,
1: but
0: was,
1: I can't recognize it because it's not.
0: Yes, because that song was made just for her. Yes.
1: Oh my
0: I can reach out to Kinnette and I can ask her maybe if you want to get a song produced, however, as to who made the song for them.
1: Oh. Okay, what is her name?
0: Her name is Kinnette Burgess.
1: Kinnette Burgess.
0: Yes.
1: Sounds familiar. Oh my God. I must say to the Burgess family, my condolences. I don't know the mom, but that is such a beautiful, beautiful tribute song. Oh, my God, it was beautiful.
0: Yes, thank you so much.
1: Yeah, you're welcome. It's like, oh, here she goes again with her song. I don't know where she pulls them out of the hat.
0: No, I didn't pull this one out.
1: Yeah,
0: no, I didn't pull this out.
1: Now.
0: I didn't pull this out. Yes.
1: Yeah. So you're doing an excellent job.
0: Thank you so much.
1: And good morning to Nurse Beverly Howe. Hope you're doing well. We miss you. So continue to, forge ahead. And good morning to Bermuda. So, all right. Thank you.
0: Thank you so much. Thank you for calling all the way in from Massachusetts. Just have an awesome day. God bless you.
1: You're welcome.
0: Good morning, Corley. You are on the ear.
2: Well, that's a hard, heavy feelings that I've got this morning, but so blessed. I am an eldest son, Norris Bubba Burgess.
0: Yes, good morning.
2: Sat out on our porch and wrote this song. I first did it in poetry. I'm trying to contain myself. I'm so excited. And this is the night that my mother passed away. And I just was writing down some notes, and about 9:30 to about 4:45 the next morning. And lo and behold, I never knew where this was going to go to. And this is a tribute that I did for my mother. And I had a friend that I met days before who's a musician, who I asked, would he do this in a song? And he said, for you, I'll graciously do this for you and your family. So here it is, live and direct on something that's done from the heart as a tribute to my mother, Mary Jeanette Burgess. Boy, this has happened so fast, love, that you hear my voice, uncontrollably thankful for the love of God and how what he's done. For me and my family to have a precious lady in our lives. But again, thanks to Glenn, who I called, and he told me it was going to be a rotation this week. A good friend of mine, and he kept his promise. And I just want to thank you guys, the radio station, for this time, in days leading up to my mother's being funeralized on that feast. Boy, what a tribute. Didn't know, honestly, that putting pencil to paper is just a tribute. It's going to be a song that I learned on heart. And just thank you guys, for this thing is real none I've had sleepless nights. For people calling me where I sent it out already. And I told Glenn, you got to get this on the radio because I'm just tired of receiving phone calls of gratefulness of people in tears this is this precious song, but I'm just saying thank God, God Almighty, for such a wonderful, wonderful lady that has inspired many of us on our journey. Thanks again, dear.
0: You're so very welcome, Mr. Burgess. And on behalf of us at Inter-Island Communications, we would like to say you are in our prayers and we send you and your family sympathy. God bless you.
2: Bless you too, guys. You guys are tremendous, honestly.
0: And I'm looking forward to your next song.
2: Well, believe it or not, people have been encouraging us to do it. Right now, as I hear my best friend, right now, people already got a name for the song, because people are just all over the world, and he has connections all through Atlanta and different people of profession. And believe it or not, we've labeled the song, the instrumental to it is on chart on YouTube as well as leading in this instrumental section. There's a lot of help to promote his music, but believe it or not, we never knew that this was going to go where it's going so far. Love, this is just God.
0: Yes.
2: Nothing but God.
0: God bless you, Mr. Burgess.
2: But we do have another song that I put him last night that we got so many calls. Apparently, what people are claiming this is a song of healing. Some people have called me and said, man, my mother's been going for 22 years, and I finally got healing through this song. Like, he wrote this song for me. And I said, this is our song. This is not just my song and tribute to my mother, but from I looked at it, this is God's blessings. The time is on. What a song. I mean, this gentleman is so highly talented. I couldn't believe that he's never been heard before. And, you know, YouTube is blessed him already with so many hits that they've never had for a long time. This thing just blew up, like I said, for the 22nd of May that I met him to today. This is just totally unbelievable. And like I said, it's glam to say this is the first song that's ever put on this rotation that he never had to do anything to describe it, to get it radio available. So this is thanks to God completely. This has just been a tribute to passion in the writing, in the song, and healing to our nation, especially my family.
0: Thank you so much, Mr. Burgess. God bless you.
2: Again, you guys. You guys are wonderful. And this is a moment that I'm not going to take it with the emotion. I should probably hear it. But I've been good up until now. And I'm just saying thank you guys again for your earnest and, man, your timing is just so overwhelmingly good. And so, like I said, she'll be funeralized over in a sec. Bye-bye now.
0: Yes, thank you for sharing with us as well.

0: Good morning, caller. You are on the air.
1: Good morning. It's Massachusetts calling back. I had to call back because right after I hung up, this Mr. Bridges called and was identifying the song. Yeah, identifying the song. And I had to say that actually, although my grandmother has been gone many years ago, her name was Ruth Green, it brought back memories of her. So, good work, Mr. Bridges. That was a beautiful, beautiful, beautiful tribute. It really made my heart very sad this morning. But keep up the good work. And thank you again for putting me on the air, taking my call.
0: You're so very welcome, Miss Massachusetts, and thank you for being a faithful listener of Magic 102.7, the hits of today and yesterday, and may God be with you during your time of healing.
1: Yes, and you have a blessed day.
0: You as well.

0: Good morning,
1: Gordon. Good morning, Faria.
0: How are you this morning, Sister
1: Fine,
0: Al?
1: Fine, thank you. Could you play Take Me to the King for the Burgess family, please? Thank you.
0: Sure.
1: From Sister Al, thank you.
0: You're so very welcome. God bless you.
1: God bless you, too.
0: So we have a special request this morning, and this one is going out to none other than the queen of this house, Miss Gwen Blakeney.

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2: This one is from Sister Al to the entire Burgess family. Take Me to the King by Tamela Mann. Good morning, Carla. You are on the air.
3: Good morning, Ferreira. How are you?
2: I am thankful. How about yourself?
3: Why, thanks. Did you have a nice holiday?
2: I certainly did, Miss Boris. A very restful one.
3: Yes, how's the family?
2: Everyone is good.
3: Yes, I'm thinking about everybody today, but Beverly Allen and her mama, and Nikita and her mama, and all the ones that work with you. And guess what? My best weekend holiday was listening to the Muppets run Salvation Army. Uh-huh. It was beautiful fun. Yes, and Julian and Carolyn done beautiful job because you know those folks are leaving soon.
2: Okay.
3: And it was very nice. I had a Sunday was good, but Monday belonged to me. I'm like you, I rest.
2: Oh, most definitely. I didn't do much at all for the entire weekend.
3: Oh yes, and that was good for you.
2: Yes, most definitely.
3: You and your family. And Kalam Baba, I said hello.
2: Yes.
3: And you just have a good day and be safe, see?
2: Yes, you as well.
3: And don't forget, Meryl Allen said to tell you hello. And Carol Terrell, that's the ones that you play for all the time. And I guess all my seniors love you playing, but they play it. I talked to her yesterday.
2: Okay.
3: Yes, and they said thanks for everything. That's one thing I like about my seniors, they care.
2: Yes, they certainly do.
3: From Thomas E. Tucson, Georgia. Tucson Davids. All right, sweetie.
2: Yes, God bless you, Miss Burrows. But you have a restful week as well. God bless you.
3: I will. Okay, bye-bye. Bye.
2: This one is Take Me to the King.

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0: from the...
1: Just because God is quiet doesn't mean God is absent. Some of the most painful seasons of your life weren't loud. They weren't dramatic. They were silent. You prayed. You fasted. You waited. And nothing seemed to move. But silence is not denial. Silence is often preparation. The Bible says, they that wait on the Lord shall renew their strength. It didn't say they
2: that... Good morning, Carla. You are on the ear. Good morning, Carla. You're on the ear.
3: Good morning, Ferreira. How are you?
2: I'm good,
3: today?
2: Thank you. Happy Tuesday.
3: I'm going to listen to you. Praise the Lord. Praise the Lord. It's not my best day, but I am putting the best foot forward, and I went to a church that the Lord sent me to on Sunday that I would have never thought to have gone to, but that's where he sent me after my church, so I went. And the good thing about it was they had hymn books, because in most churches now they don't have hymn books out. So I asked, can I borrow a hymn book? And they said yes. And so I love the old hymns, and it's like one of them was, Do not be dismayed, whatever betide, God will take care of you. I think under his wings abide, he will take care of you. And I'm just learning to live the word of God. You know, like, even though I'm depressed and I saw an enemy this morning, and, oh, gosh, they look. Oh, oh, oh, oh. And I said, oh, my God. And then the scripture came to me, to love your enemies and to pray for those who despitefully use you. And I said, oh, God, I'm going to live that spiritual today, because I would have been afraid. But because I had already said, be not dismayed, whatever be taught, I wasn't afraid. And I had compassion. And I thought, oh, my God, Lord, show me what I need to do, how I need to act, and not give in to negative thoughts, but to give in to positive thoughts, because you are taking care of me. To the point this morning, I didn't know where my shoes were, my shoes that I wore to work. And I'm not a good housekeeper. Everybody knows that. And I thought, where I put the shoes, where I put the shoes. And there was a bag on the floor by my bed, and I looked in it, and there were my shoes. I burst out laughing. I said, God, even in all of this confusion, you knew where my shoes were, and I could be at work on time. So I'm encouraged, because I know God is taking care of me and all of anybody who's feeling down or depressed today. Just remember, if you're his, he is taking care of you, just like he's taking care of me. And it's not a respect of persons. He loves us all the same, and he don't have any favorites. So praise the Lord, Bermuda, and have a wonderful day. God bless everybody. Bye.
2: Thank you for your contribution, Aunt Leonie. Have a blessed day.
3: You too, darling. Love you.
2: Love you too.
1: Let me tell you something we don't say enough. Just because God is quiet doesn't mean God is absent. Some of the most painful seasons of your life weren't loud. They weren't dramatic. They were silent. You prayed. You fasted. You waited. And nothing seemed to move. But silence is not denial. Silence is often preparation. The Bible says, they that wait on the Lord shall renew their strength. It didn't say they that rush. It didn't say they that understand, it said they that wait. Waiting doesn't feel spiritual. It feels confusing. It feels lonely. It feels like being forgotten. But God does his deepest work underground. Before Joseph wore a crown, he wore chains. Before David wore a robe, he wore rejection. Before Jesus wore glory, he wore a cross.

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2: All right, good morning. I'm meteorologist Johnny Storm in the Hurricane Weather Center. We're under mostly cloudy skies early today. Officially, Bermuda Weather Service has issued a small craft warning to be in effect due to strong southwesterlies this morning, continuing all the way through Wednesday. This is because we get squeezed between a high pressure center to our southeast and an approaching cold front, which now lies about 120 miles out to our west. That cold front, by the way, is wanting to make its way in here towards sunset today. It will stall, and then it looks like we'll see the little disturbances ripple along the stalled front all the way through Thursday night. Friday, we'll get a little break, and then over the weekend, another cold front knocks on our door Saturday night and Sunday. Tropics still quiet. We're looking at a lot of dry, dusty air coming off the Sahara Desert of Africa through the Atlantic into the Caribbean over the course of the next couple of weeks. That, along with unfavorably strong high-level winds, keeps tropical waves, of which there will be several low-latitude waves, mainly between Africa and South America, from significantly developing, all normal for this time of June. And a look at our weather forecast here in Bermuda. Bermuda Weather Service radar currently mostly dry, yet we're forecasting our skies here to be clouding over for today through the end of the week, along with a 30 to 40% chance of developing off and on rain from this afternoon through Thursday afternoon. So for the next 3 days, highs daily will run about 82 Fahrenheit, 28 Celsius. The lows nightly, 77 Fahrenheit, 25 Celsius on a strong southwesterly wind running about 15 gusts to 25 miles an hour. Seas elevating 2.5 to 3 meters.
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0: Well, Father, we say thank you for who you are, and we thank you for this morning and every person that's listening. 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I decree and declare that they're blessed going in, they're blessed coming out, they're blessed in every situation of their lives today. Father, be with them today as they go along their way. In Jesus' name I pray, amen.
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Be humble and be kind. Have a wonderful

0: Good morning. I'm fine. How are you?
1: I'm good, thank you.
0: I'm just thankful you're playing my song.
1: This is your song?
0: Yes, that's the one you played, and I fell in love with it.
1: Oh, hi, I'm Carolyn. Happy.
0: How are you doing?
1: I feel like it's Friday. I feel like it's Friday today.
0: It's Tuesday.
1: I know, but it's Tuesday. Listen, they've
0: been giving us.
1: Yes, yeah, stay humble and kind.
0: I love
1: this
0: that
1: one's
0: song.
1: Giving out to Aunt Carolyn.
0: Yeah.
1: And Mr. KD. It's by Tim McRae.
0: Yes, I know. You told me.
1: Yes, well.
0: Yes, I love it.
1: Just in case.
0: And condolences to the Burgess family.
1: Yes.
0: Oh, what a song.
1: Yes, absolutely.
0: Oh, gracious, but always be humble and kind.
1: Yes.
0: Yes. Thank you, sister.
1: You're so very welcome. God
0: I'll
1: bless
0: be
1: you.
0: Touch.
1: You as well.
0: Okay. Take care, okay?
1: You too.
0: Okay. Bye-bye.

That's right, folks. No matter what you do, stay humble, be kind, be authentic according to who God has called you to be.

I'll see you all back here tomorrow morning at 7 a.m. God bless you. Always.

0: This is Sadella Marley. 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
1: Wow! We're going to do this quick. Come on, we got to roll through this.

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Jesus Christ died for my sins, was resurrected from the dead, is alive, and hears my prayer. 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

Oh, wait, not yet. Wait. So I'm singing To Jesus Loves Me by Whitney Houston. And every time I hear that song, I'm always going to think of my uncle, Stanley, because that was one of the songs I had played for him. I was like, Uncle Stanley, what song do you want me to play for you? And I played that particular version, so I always remember him whenever I think of that. And reminding all of you, Jesus loves you. He truly, truly does love you. Well, family, it's a Tenderhearted Tuesday here in the worship room. Wait, let me do this. Good morning, bom dia, buenos dias, magandang umaga, bonjour, gui moru, ohayo gozaimasu, sawadee panchao, magwanani, habari gani, junachimo, and borada. And I just realized on Saturday, I was in Hamilton, and I met some people from China, so I have to find out. They told me what it was then. I don't remember. It was on Saturday. No, you know how many days ago that was. So I've got to do. Yeah, I've got to do. If you guys know it, well, I'm going to look it up anyway. But definitely got to add a China to the schedule here for sure. When I say good morning, all right, let's go ahead and officially open up with the Lord's Prayer. You ready? All right, here we go. Our Father, who art in heaven, hallowed be thy name. Thy kingdom come. Thy will be done on earth as it is in heaven. Give us this day our daily bread, and forgive us of our trespasses as we forgive those who trespass against us. And lead us not into temptation, but deliver us from evil. For thine is the kingdom, the power, and the glory forever and ever. Amen. Amen. Amen. Amen. To my regulars, welcome back. We had a long weekend. I rested yesterday. Absolutely rested yesterday. But I was thinking, I said, you know what would have got me out of my bed? If I sent them a message on their Instagram page, but you know how Titan Tours has those wonderful tours? Yes. I was like, if they had a Heroes Day tour, like, I don't, you know, just an hour or two, a Heroes Day tour, I would love to do that on Heroes Day. So I'm just putting it out there. But like I said, I sent them a message on Instagram this morning, and it just came. I was like, you know what? Yesterday, I would love to have a Heroes tour, you know? So any one of the heroes or all of the heroes, however they work it out, no, I'll probably say 2 hours, maybe lunch included, something like that. But, you know, I know they need a holiday too, but I just thought that. Can you imagine going on the bus? And, you know, some of you have already done the Mary Prince tour, you know, because they do the Mary Prince tour. So they could do the Mary Prince tour Heroes Day, but they could do a combination, Dame Lewis Brown Evans, you know, Paula Camaraca Fago. Like, yeah, if they could do a Heroes tour or any other bus company out there, if you guys could do a Heroes tour on Heroes Day, I'll be the first to sign up. And I'll see if I can get 10 more people to come with me. Absolutely. What? Can you imagine that? What? That's what I'd like to do. And I know they have the comet race. Yes, sailing. I like to be in the water, but it was cool. I would just like to, on Heroes Day, would definitely like to do a Heroes Day tour on Heroes Day. That's me. That's me and my thinking. Anyway, it's 10:22 here in the worship room. Let me remind you, it's a Tenderhearted Tuesdays. Ephesians 4:32 says to be kind to one another, tenderhearted, sympathetic, forgiving of one another, even as God in Christ forgave you. And it's also a Transformed Tuesday. Romans 12:2 reads as follows. And be not conformed to this world, but be ye transformed by what? The renewing of your mind, that ye may prove what is that good and acceptable and perfect will of God. Man, oh man, I had a busy weekend. Well, let me give a great big shout out to Gina Spence program. After work on Friday, I had to go to, they had the, actually, let me get it. Hold on. They had the, so I have the little, I don't know if you call it trophy plaque that they gave us. It says the Gina Spence Program Donor Appreciation. Thank you for your unwavering support. And they presented a lot of their donors. And you know that Inter Island Communications supports them every year. The Worship Room every August. Glenn from IIC supports them and all in all different ways. And so they, you know, was like, who's from IIC? Nikita, are you coming this year? I'll admit. I missed last year, so I was like, okay, I definitely have to go this year. So I went. I went. And then on Saturday, we had the, what we call the Wave Offering Waterfront
worship experience. We were down on Front Street by the Bermuda sign from 12 noon to 2 p.m. And I apologize to my seniors. This was actually a participatory event. They was like, Nikki, there's no seats around here. This was to get everybody come together to dance and worship, all right? But they were like, no seats around here. I'm like, oh my gosh. It really wasn't spectator, it was participant. We wanted everybody to participate. So I got a shout out to One Body in Christ Movement for God's Purpose and Reverend Joyce for taking the lead on that. And then it was a group called DEW, and they're in the States, in New Jersey. And it was all around the world that they got believers together to give God all honor, glory, and praise. Also to evangelize to those that came across. We had lots of people coming across. And so, yeah, that's when I met the people from China. And I was like, okay, how do you say hello in your language? Because he was looking at me saying, hello. I said, no, I want to know it in your language. So anyway, for those of you that are new to the worship room, what typically happens is that our local callers call into our local number, which is 297-1027. Our overseas callers anywhere in the USA, Canada, Puerto Rico, Hawaii, and the U.S. Virgin Islands call into our toll-free number, which is 1-888-257-9086. And they'll call in with either their scripture of the day, their devotion, their miracle, their short testimony, their song request, a poem, a song in their heart, a prayer, prophetic word, revelation, shout-outs, triumphs, words of encouragement. Take note of did you know, reflection, thanks and praise, and they're just a reminder. And guess what? I've got company coming in the studio at 10:30, so we're going to go ahead and play God's Got Me. And then right after that, guess what? We've got our charity of the month. Who is it? You'll find out when we come back. Keep it here. It's magic. Good morning to you.

0: got me, woo. Feels so good to be loved by you. You got me and I got you. Yeah, let me hear you say it. God's got me. All right, family, it is 10:30 here in the worship room of Magic 102.7, and we've got our charity of the month. Our charity of the month is Peak Potential. Yes, and we've got Mr. Doyle Butterfield here in the studio. Good morning, and how are you?
1: I am doing very well, Nikita. Thank you very much for having us today.
0: My pleasure, my pleasure, my pleasure. Now, for those that don't know, please tell us, give us some information about Peak Potential. And when did you start Peak Potential?
1: Well, Peak Potential actually was launched in, the charity itself was launched in 2022.
0: Mm-hmm.
1: But our team has been doing this since 2011.
0: Wow.
1: Yeah, we started our learning center way back then called Oxford Learning.
0: Oh, that was you guys, Oxford Learning. Us. Okay.
1: That was us. But somewhere along the way, we realized that, unfortunately, some of the people that really need their services can't afford it.
0: Okay.
1: So we decided to come back better and build back better, build back stronger.
0: Right.
1: So now we're getting a lot of people supporting us doing what we're doing.
0: Beautiful.
1: So we have a learning center called Scholars.
0: Okay. The learning center is called Scholars. Okay.
1: Yeah. Where okay. we do education, educational support for children age 3 all the way up to 18.
0: I didn't know you do age 3.
1: Oh, yeah. We do everything from like English, math, spellings, STEM, study skills.
0: Yes.
1: Yeah. So we started age 3, go all the way up.
0: Three.
1: Yeah, it's a great little program. Most students come about twice a week.
0: Okay.
1: For about an hour each time.
0: Okay.
1: They work with certified tutors mm-hmm. in a small teacher ratio, like 1 to 2.
0: Oh, I love that.
1: Right? And what we do is we help them build skills. Actually, the truth of the matter is, Scholars, well, we start all of our programs off with an assessment.
0: Okay.
1: It's like the CAT 4 assessment.
0: Okay.
1: And what we do is we figure out where our students are academically.
0: Right.
1: Reading, writing, spelling, and okay. vocab.
0: So reading, writing, spelling. Mm-hmm.
1: And we also look at where they are cognitively, how they think, remember, listen, and learn.
0: Okay, cognitively as well. Oh, wonderful.
1: So we take that report along mm-hmm. with stuff that comes from the parents and the okay. report cards, and we create individualized programs.
0: For no way.
1: Yes.
0: You get an individualized program.
1: Yeah, man.
0: Okay, great.
1: Yeah.
0: And where'd you guys locate it?
1: We're actually located at the old Barclay building, 23 Barclay Road.
0: Okay.
1: Right where the headmaster's office used to be.
0: Oh, really?
1: So if you go up the steps, you'll see us right there.
0: Right there at the old Barclay. Okay, and how can people contact you?
1: Oh, there's a few ways you can contact us.
0: Mm-hmm.
1: Give us a call at 296-6060.
0: Mm-hmm.
1: You'll get anybody there. And then also, we have my email address okay. is... Up the website. Check out the website.
0: Okay, good.
1: It is peakpotentialbda.org.
0: Mm-hmm. Okay, that's the website?
1: That's the website.
0: Okay.
1: Well, I have some other other things I want to give you, too, because... Oh, perfect. What's that? Oh, there's my email address. Thank you.
0: Mm-hmm.
1: So that's my email address directly to me is info@peakpotentialbda.org.
0: Okay, great.
1: But I'm going to tell you guys about some programs. I'm going to give you a couple people to call.
0: Okay, great.
1: Yeah, because the center at the center, it's great to give a call, 296-6060. You can find out everything you need to do
0: right.
1: or to connect you with me.
0: Okay.
1: I just want to tell you guys, the reason I'm here today is because it's the most exciting week for us this week.
0: Is it really?
1: Yeah.
0: Okay, do tell.
1: Well, it's been a great milestone because Peak Potential, what's happened is the Department of Education
0: mm-hmm.
1: has actually formally endorsed our Back on Track program.
0: Back on Track.
1: Back on Track.
0: Okay, tell us about the Back on Track program.
1: Well, last time I was here, we were just actually piloting it last time I was here.
0: Uh-huh.
1: But now that we're over a year in right now,
0: okay.
1: we're having great success.
0: Okay, really?
1: The Back on Track program is a short-term intervention.
0: Okay.
1: It's 3 to 5 days.
0: Oh, it's three? Really?
1: Right. For students who are facing suspension, instead of sitting home, falling further behind, they come to us.
0: No way.
1: Yeah.
0: I love this.
1: We help with academic catch-up.
0: Okay, academic catch-up.
1: Uh-huh. Emotional support.
0: Emotional. Wow.
1: And a plan to go back stronger.
0: No way.
1: Yeah, we did this in partnership with YMCA Quebec. They started in 1999.
0: Right.
1: And then we brought this down here because it's all over the world now. So we just really figured that it's really great for Bermuda and really help us out.
0: That is Back on Track.
1: And the nice thing about it, now that the Department of Education has endorsed us,
0: right.
1: we're really becoming a part of the way that Bermuda deals with suspensions.
0: I love this.
1: Yeah, that's really exciting. Yes.
0: Well done. Thank you very much.
1: They say, one of the strongest predictors of students dropping out and having problems is suspension.
0: Yes.
1: The nice thing about the program, too, is a lot of students, I was talking to the team overseas, And we're finding that a lot of students use it for a respite, too.
0: Okay.
1: So sometimes if you feel anxiety or just need a little bit of time away from the classroom,
0: right,
1: you could talk to it and come down to there, and we can actually do the work with it, with you, and get you back, get your mindset to go back.
0: So give an example. I mean, no names or anything of a student that has gone through that Back on Track already.
1: Oh, the Back on Track program, we've had so much success over last year. We have about 20 students come through there.
0: No way. Did you really?
1: Yeah. We've been working with three schools in particular we piloted with. Shout out to Delwood. Mm-hmm. Sands and Whitney. And we're ready now that we've got the endorsement from the Department of Education to move it out to all the high schools and the other middle schools that have been done.
0: Really?
1: Yeah. So these guys come in for a whole bunch of different issues.
0: Right.
1: And the nice thing is our programs will sit down there and work with them either in workshops, group workshops, or individually to kind of work through the reasons for their suspension, right? Get a better understanding, and they get a plan to go back, and we help them return to school.
0: I like that you plan to help them go back and go back stronger.
1: Yeah, better attitude. You know, first day they come in, they get a chance to cool down.
0: Right.
1: They get to reflect.
0: I love that.
1: And then they get to commit.
0: Yes.
1: It's like a three-step series. It's okay. Really cool.
0: All right. Now, I know you said Delwood, Sands, and Whitney, and now, I know so Whitney and Delwood, and I know, they used to be middle schools, and now Sands is, what is that, what is it called now? Because I know that they go to the P7 or whatever, they got another name for it or something, but what about, so you're not doing primary schools?
1: No, actually, this is actually an intervention for students from age 14 to 17.
0: Specifically.
1: It really focuses on those middle school, those early high school years.
0: Thank you, okay, great.
1: Right, because hopefully not too many suspensions or breaks needed before that, even if it does happen. But those programs perfectly waited for that, which is
0: okay.
1: Really great.
0: So you've got Back on Track now. That's a new program that you have. What are some of the regular programs that you have already in place as well?
1: Well, actually, that's the other thing I really want to talk to you guys about. Sure. I don't know how much time we have.
0: No, but you're good.
1: But also the scholars team, all my educators, and Ms. Alika Smith, our educational director, and all the teachers.
0: What's her name again?
1: Alika Smith.
0: Okay. Well, now you're saying Alika Smith. You might as well shout out to the whole staff. I don't want.
1: You're quite right. I got to shout out to Alika. I got to shout out to Jennifer Harvey, who's our center director, who's doing amazing things.
0: Really?
1: We have some really good coaches in-house right now. We've got Ellen Painter. We've got Matthew Johnson. We've got, Sierra De Silva. We got Yanni Smith. Oh my gosh, I'm going to forget somebody. So now you put me on the spot.
0: I did.
1: But we've had great coaches come through. They're certified teachers, trained professionals, come through and really help our students move forward. So
0: I love this. How do you get them?
1: Well, the thing is, regardless, do you know what's passion? Tell you the truth.
0: Really?
1: Yeah, these guys really love what they do. I mean,
0: oh my gosh.
1: They earn millions. They should earn millions of dollars.
0: They should.
1: But a lot of them are just doing it for the love of it. So they come in, they support us. I have a lot of independent contractors come in, some volunteers that come in.
0: Really?
1: To work with the students on a regular basis.
0: That's amazing.
1: Yeah, I'm sorry if I didn't mention you guys, but whoever's out there, I do adore you. I do appreciate you, past and present. You guys are really what makes it happen in the classroom.
0: Beautiful.
1: Yeah, they're all certified, trained professionals. So most of them are teachers or university-educated people with special skill sets.
0: Okay.
1: And then we have a group of really good, we call them student peers. And
0: you got student peers?
1: Yes, nice.
0: Awesome.
1: They're a little bit older than the students that they're training, but they're also in the school, so they can really relate. So we've got a couple of those as well.
0: That's beautiful.
1: Yeah.
0: All right.
1: So the thing is, this team there really want to remind you guys of something. It's very important. Students can lose up to about 2 months over the summer holidays, especially in math and reading, if they don't do anything.
0: Yeah, I remember. It's called the summer slide.
1: Or the summer brain drain is what we call
0: it. Oh, you call it summer brain drain. Okay.
1: Yeah. So what happens by September, teachers take about 4 to 6 weeks to get students back up. And that's time that should be used to move forward, right?
0: Right, absolutely.
1: Right. So I'm reaching out. And then also, this is kind of for everybody who's out here can listen to it. Also, I want to reach out to those parents that the kids didn't quite do as well as they expected this year.
0: Okay.
1: I know we're winding down right now. And sometimes it feels frustrating when you get that report card in.
0: Mm-hmm.
1: So I'm here with three very special offers for you, for everybody to listen to.
0: Beautiful.
1: The first thing is, we talked about the assessment that we do.
0: Yes.
1: To figure out where students are to start all of our programs up. I want to say that that assessment is free and complimentary to anybody that wants it.
0: No way.
1: Yeah. We don't want... come in, have your child assessed at no cost.
0: Normally, how much is that assessment?
1: It's at no cost. It's absolutely free.
0: I know, but wow. Okay.
1: Yeah, it's a great tool. It's like we're able to figure out where students are academically, grade level, all that stuff, also where they are cognitively. The reason we do that is because even if you don't use the program, you can come up with a plan.
0: Okay.
1: So over the summer, you come up with a plan, what you want to do, and we'll give you a really good guide to plan and say, your student's really great at this. We need a little bit of work on that. Here's a good strategy for that.
0: Okay. And so how long does the assessment normally take?
1: The assessment can take anywhere from about 2 hours.
0: Okay.
1: Mm-hmm. Right? But the nice thing is we have a whole bunch of assessment tools. So if we see that there's something that we have to dive a little bit deeper into,
0: okay,
1: we could do that. So okay. We do the CAT 3 is the assessment that we use regularly,
0: mm-hmm.
1: but our team is... got the Peabody, the DTLA. We've got a lot of assessment tools that we can use.
0: Okay, he knows the names. I'm glad, absolutely.
1: So those are really great assessment tools. So that's the first thing. Okay. Come in and get a free complimentary assessment if you guys want to. Mm. Ages 3 to 18, come on in there. Oh, we also do a report card review. So bring in the report card. We'll be able to take a look at that, assess it, and figure out a plan for going forward, all that together.
0: This is awesome. This is really, really awesome.
1: Thank you.
0: I put two down as a report. That's two as well.
1: That's the next two as well.
0: Report card review. Thank you. Review, yeah. Now number three.
1: Number three.
0: No. Actually, with the report card review, talk about that, though.
1: Well, the report card review is great. We'll take it up there. We'll take a look and see what the teachers are saying, mm-hmm. the reports on there, and we'll break it down, make it easier for a parent that doesn't understand it or get better understanding, and then we'll convert that to real learning. So you can take those lessons learned from the report card review and figure out how to move forward and make sure that when you come back in September, we're ready to go.
0: Exactly. So convert that to real learning. Okay.
1: Okay. So I guess it'd be four things if you're going to make that number two.
0: I did. Yep.
1: Mm-hmm. Okay. So my number two, which is now number three,
0: mm-hmm.
1: as you mentioned, that Scholars open all summer long.
0: Right.
1: So anytime you guys want to come down there, don't worry about it. It's never too late. The summer is a great time to catch up.
0: It is.
1: Or to move forward.
0: Mm.
1: So that way, when you come back, you get that summer brain drain, that slide.
0: Right.
1: Okay.
0: So you either catch up or you move forward.
1: Oh, definitely.
0: Oh, I love this. Absolutely. If someone's doing the your summer program, exactly what does that look like? How many days a week do they come in?
1: It's actually very similar to the... It's actually just like the whole year long. We go all year long. So most of our students come twice a week.
0: Twice a week. Okay, that's not bad at all.
1: For about an hour each time. Yeah, it's very easy.
0: An hour. That's easy.
1: Actually, we have some parents that come in the summer and they really hammer home in the summer.
0: Do they really?
1: Yeah, some people come 4 days a week or something like that. Okay. So don't worry about it. What happens is... we have some really great support nowadays.
0: Right.
1: So we're able to create bursaries and things like that. We want to make sure anybody that needs help gets help.
0: Okay.
1: So come on in, talk to the team. Don't worry about not being able to afford it or anything else like
0: that.
1: Come and talk to us. We can help you. The assessment's free. And then also we can do some things on bursaries when we have scholarships from our donors, like our really great donors. Beautiful. I don't want to start mentioning them because they're all so many of them. I don't want to forget any of them.
0: All right. So, aside from the bursary and the scholarships, I'm glad you have that, absolutely, for our children. Yeah. For someone that say I'm able to afford it. What do you charge?
1: That's the thing. It really depends on their circumstances.
0: Okay.
1: So they'll come in there. They'll tell us what they can't afford. Mm-hmm. They'll do a little bursary application.
0: Okay, cool.
1: The board will review it and we'll come up with something.
0: Oh, beautiful.
1: For sure.
0: Okay, cool.
1: We hardly turn anybody away. So if you have any concerns, just come down there. Oh, my team is crazy. They'll volunteer their times just to help a little one out if they really need the help.
0: Oh, I'm sorry, my mouth is wide open.
1: Yeah,
0: I love that dedication and the passion.
1: I grew up with learning challenge myself.
0: Right.
1: And luckily enough, I had the opportunity, the ability to get that help.
0: Wow.
1: My parents were really great that way. So I wanted to make sure there was something in Bermuda that could do the same thing. So we kind of serve as real support to the schools, to the teachers, to the parents. I like to say we've helped thousands of kids.
0: Yes.
1: But I like to say we've helped twice as much parents win the homework wars.
0: What parent don't want to win homework wars? I love it. And what was your challenge as a student?
1: Oh, well, actually, it's funny. My assessment didn't take 2 hours. It took about 2 days.
0: Oh, wow.
1: And I was actually in the Sick Kids Hospital in Canada.
0: Mm-hmm.
1: And what they figured out after those days is I had dyslexia.
0: Oh, my gosh.
1: Hand-eye coordination issues.
0: Wow.
1: And ADHD, fine motor skills issues. So that was when I was about grade 3. So school was very tough for me.
0: Okay.
1: So what happened? I'll tell you a story. We took that report back after those few days. We took it back to the teachers. And the teachers looked at it and said, okay, great. This might relate to a couple of people out there. And eventually, my parents fought and got me accommodations and modifications in my program that had really helped me out.
0: Okay.
1: Right? Which is really great. But the thing is, school got easier for me.
0: Okay.
1: Because I was getting those accommodations and modifications, like more time to take tests and things like that.
0: Right.
1: But I didn't get much better.
0: Oh.
1: Yeah, it wasn't until I hit about grade 9
0: okay.
1: where I met a special educator that said, Doyle, listen, you're not dumb. Right. Just learn differently.
0: Okay.
1: Let's take your real good skill sets, because she did assessment similar to what we did.
0: Mm-hmm.
1: And she found out that I had great problem solving skills, a great verbal skills, a great verbal memory.
0: Beautiful.
1: So she says, you can tell I still have the verbal skills. I didn't stop. But basically, she said, let's use your strengths against your against those things that aren't so strong.
0: Okay.
1: Right? So she taught me a whole bunch of tips and tricks
0: mm.
1: on how to learn better. Whether I track with a ruler, even up today, I have a ruler beside me all the time so I could track with what I'm reading.
0: Okay, wow. Right?
1: Without spell check or read to me on my computer, my emails look terrible.
0: Oh, really? Okay.
1: So we all do things where we have, I like to say, beneficial challenges
0: mm-hmm.
1: that makes us better.
0: Okay.
1: So the nice thing is when you come to Scholars, we get to teach you those tips and tricks
0: mm.
1: on how to learn better.
0: Okay.
1: Right? And, you know, then we could also advocate for those accommodations and modifications that you need in the program at school. Because our teachers are always, my educational director is always in contact with the schoolroom teacher.
0: I love that.
1: Just to make sure that what we're doing in the center really reflects and reflects back to what they're doing in the school.
0: I love that.
1: Yeah, so that's great.
0: That's excellent. There. All right. So
1: we're open all summer long. Don't forget that.
0: Right here, Scholars open all summer long.
1: So number four, the last one in this category, there's something I want to tell you after this, but mm-hmm. the last one in this category is, first of all, 19 years, Nikita.
0: Oh, yeah.
1: Oh, my dear. You are just, you're such a pro. And I'm so grateful for you having this. So congratulations on your 19th year. You're doing some amazing stuff.
0: Thank you so much. I appreciate that.
1: Now, the reason I reflect on it, because this is our third year coming. And this is the third invitation.
0: Oh, beautiful.
1: And this
0: Yay.
1: Is the third year for our program that we actually announced back then. We call it our Getting Organized Workshop.
0: Okay.
1: We put it on at the end of summer. And what it does, it helps students probably from grade 6 to grade 10. So mm-hmm. S1 to S2. M1 to S2.
0: M1 to S2. Okay.
1: Right? Mm-hmm. It's a workshop. It's for those students. And it gets them prepared for back to school. So say you guys took the whole summer off. You guys didn't do AA. You got that slide. Just come into us before the end of school. Before the school gets back in. Mm-hmm. Excuse me. And come and take this workshop. It's called Getting Organized. And it's it takes five things in there. I'm getting so excited. Goal setting,
0: okay.
1: Time management. Note taking and organizations.
0: Okay, note taking.
1: Okay, so this is a program that runs on Saturdays.
0: Oh, okay, cool.
1: There's three Saturdays you could choose from, so choose one.
0: Okay.
1: Whether August 29th,
0: mm-hmm.
1: September 5th, or September 12th. So all you have to do is choose one.
0: Okay.
1: It's for grades 6, M1 to 10, S2.
0: I'm sorry, that was April the 29th.
1: Oh, sorry, August 29th.
0: I'm sorry, Nikita. August the 29th.
1: September 5th or 5th. September 12th.
0: Or September the 12th. Okay, great.
1: It runs from 9 a.m. to 2 p.m.
0: Okay, cool.
1: Mm-hmm. Lunch is normally included because of some of our great donors.
0: Oh, nice.
1: And this is even better this year. We have some really great support. We had about 8 students the first year, 12 the next, 24 last year. And this year, we're hoping for just as much, and we're prepared to do it for a great number of people for absolutely free.
0: No, you said free?
1: Free, absolutely free.
0: If I wish you parents, call that number. That number is 296-6060. Can they sign up now?
1: They can sign up now. I tell them to sign up right now because there's such limited spots.
0: Exactly. How many do you take per session?
1: Well, it really depends on the teachers that are able to come in there. As I said, we did about 25, 30 last year.
0: Okay.
1: So we're going to hit at least that number this year.
0: Okay.
1: So we're going to take that many in there. We're going to start telling everybody about it right now. We'll talk about it throughout the summer. There should be some press releases coming out.
0: Okay,
1: so
0: great.
1: I suggest you call as soon as you can.
0: Exactly.
1: To try to book that. I know it's early, and we'll leave a few spots open. But yeah, that's for your students from free workshop. One Saturday, August 29th, September 5th, or September 12th.
0: Yes.
1: Okay, go to peakpotentialbda.org,
0: mm-hmm.
1: which is a website. Better yet, call 296-6060.
0: Beautiful.
1: Those guys will help you.
0: I love it. So, and that's for students M1 to S2, right?
1: Yeah.
0: Okay,
1: yeah,
0: M1 to S2.
1: So we prevent that brain drain that's coming.
0: I love it. That's the Getting Organized workshop. I love that. Okay.
1: The last thing I want to talk to you about is something really exciting. Every time I hear, I get a chance to launch in what we're launching and what we're doing next.
0: Okay.
1: The next thing that's coming is something really exciting. Launching this summer is called Bright Bins Bermuda.
0: Say that again.
1: Bright Bins Bermuda.
0: Okay.
1: Bright. B-R-G-H-T. B-R-I-G-H-T.
0: Oh, Bright.
1: Sorry, I know I speak fence.
0: Okay, Bright.
1: Bright Bins Bermuda.
0: Bright Bins?
1: B-I-N-S.
0: Benz Bermuda. Mm-hmm. Okay, I just had to make sure. Thank Bright you. Benz Bermuda. What's that?
1: Well, it's a...
0: I'm sorry. All I pictured was like trash cans or something. Bright Benz. I don't know why, but what's Bright Benz?
1: Exactly. You've got it right. What it is actually kind of unique. It's a social enterprise and a paid vocational training program for Bermudians aged 16 to 24.
0: Mm-hmm.
1: Okay. So it's a real business.
0: It's a business.
1: Yeah. Real services.
0: Oh.
1: Real pay.
0: Oh.
1: And every dollar earned goes back to training young Bermudians.
0: No way.
1: Yeah.
0: Okay.
1: Yeah, it's an exciting little program. A lot of times there's people out of work and not connected to education and not connected to training.
0: Okay.
1: We call them opportunity youth. They're normally between the ages 16 and 24.
0: Okay.
1: And sometimes when you go to get a job, they say you don't have any experience, so you can't get a job.
0: Right.
1: Right. So what we do is we create this workforce readiness program and social enterprise. So these students can come. We're going to do about 5 to 6 students every quarter. And they'll spend time in the classroom, about 40 hours in the classroom. We'll be learning things like all the soft skills, interview skills, resume writing, basic bookkeeping, things like that.
0: Okay. I'm sorry, Doyle. When do you sleep?
1: We are just doing amazing things. We are so passionate about this one.
0: You are. Okay.
1: And so this was part of the plan when we started. So these are all the great programs we wanted to start. We needed the help with.
0: Wow.
1: I couldn't do it on my own.
0: Right.
1: So this one, this Bright Benz, is so much fun because it actually takes me back to my old days when I was in business and not working in the third sector.
0: Okay.
1: Right. So we're launching a business that basically we're going to do eco-friendly cleaning of garbage cans.
0: No way.
1: And grease traps.
0: No way.
1: Yeah, so that's what we got planned to do. But the thing is, the nice thing about it, we're going to use students. As I said, the students are going to be in the classroom for about 40 hours,
0: mm-hmm.
1: learning all those soft skills.
0: Mm-hmm.
1: And then we're going to put them on the road and have an on-road classroom.
0: Wow.
1: Well, they'll learn things like equipment management,
0: right?
1: Equipment safety, route management, customer service.
0: Mm.
1: So it's a nice 2-month program where students will come in there. And guess what? We'll pay them for this training.
0: You're going to pay them?
1: We'll pay them to learn.
0: You're going to pay them to learn.
1: For sure.
0: And when does this start?
1: It's starting this summer. So we're actually getting all the capital equipment in. We're getting the trucks, the equipment. We've got some amazing stuff on dock right now that's coming in. So we're really hoping to launch July, August.
0: Wow.
1: Yeah, it's going to be a really good program. Really exciting. But for, as I said, all those students that are about 16 to 24 that are connected to education or work or training, it gives you a chance to get some experience, get a stamp of approval from us, and then, like we do, we're going to work with you afterwards. If we can start referring you to other businesses that need some kids that are trained up,
0: right?
1: Great. We need to get partnered with some businesses that can help us out.
0: Beautiful.
1: If we want to work with people like Bermuda Economic Development Corporation,
0: okay.
1: and Ignite,
0: mm-hmm.
1: and they got some business acclimate, maybe we'll push them over there. So we're looking for partners like that to work with.
0: Wow.
1: So we can train these young Bermudians mm-hmm. and give them opportunities that last past.
0: That's Bright Benz Bermuda.
1: Bright Benz Bermuda. It's a connection with Peak Potential. But yeah, it's our social enterprise. It's got to be a real business. And we're doing real big things in order to help Bermudians.
0: I love this.
1: Yeah. So if you want to learn more about that, I'm not going to say too much because we're just launching.
0: Mm-hmm.
1: But I should mention that this Friday at Bermuda College,
0: mm-hmm.
1: there's a trades fair.
0: Mm-hmm.
1: Apparently, all the trades are going to be there. So if anybody's in those situations when they're looking for jobs, looking to get trades, so on and so forth, there's a trades fair at Bermuda College. I believe it's on Trades Fair Symposium at Bermuda College, June 19th, from noon to about 8 o'clock.
0: Mm-hmm.
1: So we'll have a table there.
0: Mm.
1: So come and look for us. Either see Peak Potential or Bright Benz or something like that. But a lot of people will be there. So
0: exactly.
1: I'm sure you'll find out about it. Yeah. Okay, so this is what I'm going to ask. I'm sure you're ready to kick me out by now.
0: Go ahead.
1: No problem. One thing. Go to call 296-6060.
0: Right.
1: Get a free assessment for your child if you need it.
0: Gotcha.
1: Remember the free workshop, August 29th or September 5th or 12th.
0: Yep. Mm-hmm.
1: Right. That's getting organized.
0: Mm.
1: Right. And then also we've got this great
0: initiative. You said that's a free workshop?
1: That's a free workshop.
0: Oh my. Getting organized workshop is free.
1: I'm going to say it's going to be free for the first 25 people that call in.
0: At least. Right.
1: Okay.
0: Okay.
1: And then the last thing is we're supporting Bermuda youth with a Bright Benz development.
0: Yes.
1: So we want to really reach out to any like restaurants or property managers or corporate people because it'll be really great. We'll be able to give you a service, but also you'll be able to support these students.
0: Yes.
1: So I'll go, if anybody wants to reach out to those emails, 296-6060, or come to my email address that want to partner with us, I'll meet with you. I'll tell you about the program. It's really exciting. We're doing some really big things. Nikita, thank you so much.
0: You're welcome.
2: Really, and then and next time you come in, I'm going to say I'm ready for next year, or a little update, or you can give me updates for the rest of the month of June. Please, please, please, I would love to hear from some of your parents or some of your students that have gone through. Absolutely. So, you know,
1: sure can
2: so
1: do.
2: If you could, like, send me an email or something from any of them over the next 2 weeks, I guess it is, and a week or so, and we'll go ahead and I would shout out to them, and then, you know, what is it? Like a review.
1: A testimonial.
2: Yes, thank you.
1: We have plenty of those testimonials. So much so that actually some of our parents end up on our board of directors and advisors to our board of directors. So I want to shout out to those ones that actually come and support us on a regular.
2: Yes.
1: So like Justin Painter, you're a great guy. He's in there. He's just doing what he can do. He's really helping us out there. And Simone Romaine, another parent that's kind of moved over to helping us out and supporting the organization as we stand.
2: Yes.
1: But we get a lot of those. So as soon as I walk out of here, I'm going to send you some testimonials.
2: I love it.
1: Yeah.
2: And then Mickey.
1: Oh, we can't talk about one of my number one advisors is actually Mickey. Marjorie Keynes is unbelievable. The reason Nikki's laughing is because they are best friends. And anybody that knows her knows that Mickey is just a full force of firebrand.
2: That's it. Full force firebrand. That's it.
1: She is relentless. And she's better to have on your side. And she keeps me grounded. And she reminds me it's all God.
2: There you go.
1: All the time. She can connect you to anybody. We're actually having a real great meeting with all the stuff that's going down with the Department of Education, everything else like that. We're actually really trying to get help with those programs that the Bright Bins,
2: yes,
1: and also the school program.
2: Yes.
1: So actually, she's actually got us a meeting tomorrow with the Minister of National Security.
2: Beautiful.
1: So we're hoping to kind of really help out that team, yes, along with their violence reduction task force.
2: Beautiful.
1: So I think this fits really, really well. So yes, we're going to meet with them tomorrow and make some partnerships there. But also remember, if you guys are out there, you got your own business, you got your own restaurant, you've got your own property management company. If you want to come down and just support us, give us a call, 296-6060. If your student's having problems, come get our free assessment. If you waited till the end of the summer, come back for that Get Organized workshop.
2: Thank you
1: so much.
2: We're
1: here for you, okay?
2: I appreciate that. And he just said it. They are here for you and especially for our students. Peak Potential, Scholars, and all that you are as well. Bright Bins Bermuda. Thank you, thank you, thank you so much. Appreciate
1: you. Thank you, Nikita. Thank
2: you all. All right, family. Call that number. Send that email. Check their website out, okay? We've got Believers with the Last Call here in the Worship Room on Magic 102.7. We'll be right back. It's magic.
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Really excited, family. Go ahead. Really, really, really, really excited of the opportunities afforded to our young people. And we just have to take advantage of it, okay? All right, so make sure they do that. All right, family. Wait. Not this Sunday, because this Sunday's Father's Day, excuse me. But next Sunday, yes, next Sunday, we are going to be with our family from Heritage Worship Center for our Fifth Sunday Worship Assembly, and we're collaborating with them for their Taking It to the Street prayer for Bermuda. Actually, Bishop Lamb also got honored as well from Heritage Worship Center, yes, for his support of the Genus Men's program on Friday. So I saw him there, and he was like, yeah, I see you Sunday the 28th. Not this Sunday, family, next week Sunday the 28th. This Sunday is Father's Day. They got a Father's Day concert coming up too. Yeah, they do. I'll tell you more about that later. But okay, so the end of the month, June the 28th, we're going to be at Victoria Park from 11 a.m. to 4 p.m. Now, if you already have your church service, well, you can come after, and we would love to have you. The prayer is going to start at 2 o'clock, so there's still going to be prayer from 2 to 4, but it's also going to be praise during that hour as well. There's going to be lots of ministries of song and dance. It's going to be fun for the entire family. There's going to be a clothing drive, and what I'm really, really excited about, they've got free medical screenings as well. They've got fun activities for all. They've got vendors and so much more, family. So, but if you want to bring your entire worship assembly there with you, why not? Absolutely. Come on out and worship with Heritage.

0: 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All right, family, let's go ahead and officially get into the 11 o'clock book club hour being brought to you by my wonderful sponsor, Brown & Co. Located where? On Front Street, Reed Street, and of course, Queen Street. So we'll be back, family. I know we still got to do that line dance, right? I know. We'll be right back. It's magic.
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0: All right, family, we are officially here. 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Once the supplies are gone, they are gone, okay? All right, good. Just wanted to share that with you. All right, what else I got to share with you right about now? 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The Big Bowtie Book Club, their book for the month of June is The Briar Club by Kate Quinn. For more information, you can email libraryevents@gov.bm or call 295-2905. Praying Women of Worth, their book of the month is When God Speaks by Joshua Giles. For more information, you can call 538-1488. Got it? All right, good. Look, I feel tired already just talking about it now. When I looked at it, I'm like, you switched the order of things. You're supposed to get that line dance out the way. All right. I didn't go swimming this morning because, you know, I know normally go Monday, Wednesdays, and Friday. I didn't even go yesterday. Yesterday, I rested, and I rested some more. But I think what will get me out of the house on the holiday is a Heroes Day tour. I'm just putting it out there. If anyone wants to pick that up, just let me know. And I'll make sure I'm going to try to bring at least 10 people with me. Yeah. Yeah, absolutely. But I would love to do a Heroes Day tour on Heroes Day. I think that'd be so awesome, awesome, awesome. But anyway, that's up to you. That's up to you. That's up to you for those that can do that. All right. I'm staying in my lane. That was just my suggestion. Good morning, Magic 102.7.
3: And good morning to Heart Radio Station, the family that really touches hearts. This morning, I just want to give the Inter Islands group, Heart and Glenn in particular, friend of mine, the much gratitude for allowing the song that I did for my mother, Ms. Mary Janet Burgess.
0: Yes.
3: In writing and poetry, and then I gave it to a friend of mine who I met on the streets on 24th of May. And I've been so blessed and touched. Boy, I can't even get off the phone to do any work. I've just been so honored and blessed that to our family and all, the gratitude that all are shown prior to our mother's resting tomorrow.
0: Yes.
3: But it's just gratitude that I wanted to share with our pencil put to paper and a friend who was calling for condolences to a song that is now being billed as one of the top ever songs on YouTube.
0: Wow.
3: I say, this is the power of God.
0: Amen.

0: Amen. Amen.
1: You know, as I was writing this song, it's from about 9 o'clock that night she passed away to, I'll say, about 4:45 the next morning. And with all sorts of emotions sitting outside on my porch and writing this poetry, that I remember really never thought would be reaching such heights. And again, to McGrath or Barkley, 70-75, Barkleyites who's been behind me, who are way and encouraging me as one of their guys, and putting the song out to them, letting them see what they thought. And hours later, it's blowing up. And also to Glenn, who I called, and he says, "Man, my brother, I have this on rotation for you, both of my stations, and it's something to behold." So again, to you guys, the best radio station in the world. I'm talking with the most. I love my mother. I was the eldest male son, and you might know my brother Mackie, who you swim with.
0: Yes.
1: You guys and Philip, you guys loved our mothers, alone with the others. Six girls that she had. And again, you guys, I just want to thank all of you who have called, continuously calling. I've been on the phone all night, all morning, and people that just can't get, say they can't get through. And just saying, you guys, thank you so much. Just listen to Ireland and get the song, because I am tired. I am blessed. I just want to thank you all for lifting us up at this time. So to you, Nikita.
0: Mm-hmm.
1: Thank you, and thank you guys for your testimony and reaching out to those who were in very demanding times of needing a bit of healing. And as far as I got from this song, it's a healing song, and it's reaching such a lot of people. And I thought it was just my take. A lot of people are reaching out and saying, "This sounds like it was written for me and my mother."
0: Oh, wow.
1: You know, this is God. God could have done anything like this. I've had calls from abroad. People don't even know. And so I'm saying, I don't know you, but I finally got healing. After 22 years, I lost my mother. And this song has touched me in a way. It's finally gave me healing. So I just, this is not me. This is God.
0: Amen.
1: This is not, this is my mother who was a praying mother.
0: Yes.
1: She allowed us, taught us how to pray. She taught us how to read scripture verses. She taught us how to be the best of what we could be. And this is, like I said, was an honor. My mother is now touching many, many lives. And again, to the Ireland group, thanking you so much for what you've done to extend your sincerities on my behalf and my family. I want to say, on behalf of my family, I'll put that, thanking you guys so much. And to all the Bermuda, calling and saying, "Man, I didn't know your mother, but it seemed like I knew her through the poetry that was written in the song."
0: Wow.
1: So thank you, man.
0: You're welcome.
1: Thank Praise you so much. Lord.
0: You're welcome. Praise to God be the glory.
1: Early glory.
0: Amen. Amen. Amen. Amen. And condolences and prayers going out to your family. Thank you so much. And yeah, that's Glenn. Glenn put that in rotation, so to God be the glory. And I'll highlight it again when we play it again, probably in the 1 o'clock hour, when we send our condolences and prayers out to loved ones. I'll certainly go ahead and I'll play that song for you guys. So thank you, thank you, thank you so much for calling in. Appreciate you guys. Really, really do. All right, family. It's time to get our bodies moving, right? Mm-hmm. But God's not through blessing you here in the worship room. I know, I know, I know. And yeah, we're going to get our bodies moving and we'll be right back after. No, actually I have to stay here, right? Because we got to work our way through this, okay? And I don't know what you ate over the holiday, but let's work it off. Here we go. Back, two, three, four, front, two, three, four. And back, two, three, four, front, two, three, four. To the right, two,

0: That's right, family. God's not through blessing you. He's not. So if he's blessed you over the weekend and you want to tell somebody, or you got your scripture of the day, I got to give you my scripture today. 297-1027 is a local number to call for those that want to share. And then, of course, for those of you that are streaming in from overseas, anywhere in the USA, Canada, Puerto Rico, Hawaii, and the U.S. Virgin Islands, our toll-free number for you is 1-888-257-9086. Again, that's 1-888-257-9086. You got it? All right, good. My scripture of the day, actually, Pastor Kenji gave the word on a Sunday, and I still have that. I do. But wait, phone lines are ringing. I'll come back to you with that. Good morning, Magic 102.7.
1: Well, I'm not too loud, am I?
0: No, ma'am, you're not.
1: Good morning, Magic.
0: Good morning,
1: how
0: Sister
1: Kenji.
0: I'm excited. How are you?
1: Oh, girl, I'm just so thankful.
0: Beautiful.
1: I didn't get up in a good mood, but I'm in a mood now.
0: Praise the Lord. Praise the Lord.
1: I just hear how Mr. Burgess honored his mom with that song.
0: Yes.
1: And how it's blessing everybody.
0: Praise the Lord.
1: She must have been an awesome lady of God.
0: There
1: I'm
0: you go.
1: You.
0: There you go.
1: Oh, gee. May the life I live live. What? May the life I live speak for me. Mm. That's the song for him.
0: I'm adding that to the list. May the life I live.
1: Uh-huh. Speak. That's the song I was singing to his mom. Mm. May the life I live speak for me.
0: Speak for me, okay.
1: Yes. Mr. Burgess, you're awesome. Oh, what a testimony of your mom's life. Oh, my gracious.
0: Exactly.
1: I met his dad, but I can't remember his mom.
0: Oh, really?
1: Dad, Mr. Burgess, yeah. We're so blessed.
0: We are. We are.
1: Even though we didn't like a lot of stuff. I mean, I know I didn't like a lot of stuff that happened yesterday. But anyway, I'm praying about it.
0: Oh, praise the Lord. That's what we do. Give it to God.
1: Yes, I am. Give it to him.
0: Let go and let God.
1: Yep, because it wasn't Heroes Day at all. Anyway, we won't go there. Anyway, Nikita, say something nice for yourself.
0: Absolutely, we'll do that.
1: And Sister Molly and Sister Val from the West. And Brother Cal.
0: Mm-hmm.
1: That's my three praying partners.
0: There you go. Praise the Lord, praise the Lord, praise the Lord.
1: Yes, I love those guys.
0: Amen.
1: Val calls me every Monday morning and gives me her Bible verse.
0: All righty.
1: Oh, we're just an awesome. The worship room, Mr. Blakeney, thank you, thank you, thank you. Thank you for the worship room.
0: Praise the Lord.
1: And Ferreira and Beverly House, we can't wait for her to come back.
0: Praise the Lord.
1: But keep her in prayer, everybody.
0: Amen. That's it.
1: And trust the Lord with today.
0: There you go. And every day.
1: And tomorrow to him.
0: Thank you. Praise the Lord. You got that.
1: Yes. Amen, girl.
0: Amen.
1: Talk to you soon. I'm getting ready to go to my seniors meeting.
0: Okay. Got you.
1: I'm glad I got you early.
0: I'm glad you did,
1: too. Because I think
0: too.
1: When I come back, you can be finished, because we finish at 2:30.
0: Oh, do you really? Well, enjoy,
1: yes.
0: enjoy.
1: Yes. Oh, it's lovely.
0: Praise the Lord.
1: Yeah. All right, darling. Take care.
0: All right.
1: Tell
0: Amen.
1: Leroy we all said hello.
0: All right. Amen. I appreciate
1: you. It's
0: got to
1: be a special man, I tell you. That's all I have to tell you.
0: Praise the Lord. Praise the Lord. Praise the Lord.
1: Two sons of yours. Mm-hmm. Oh, Nikita, you're so blessed.
0: I am. I truly
1: am. Just like me. Three boys, and I'm so blessed.
0: Amen. Amen.
1: Yes.
0: Amen.
1: Thank you, Jesus.
0: Praise the Lord.
1: I can't wait for you to have your first grand.
0: Girl. Well, I have my first grand already. Well, not from my two kids, but from my stepdaughter, Brianna. I've got peace. That's what I talk about all the time.
1: You have an idea what it's like.
0: Yeah, no, no. I trust me. We used to, when he was maybe like 3 months, we used to take him every Friday to give her a break.
1: Oh, awesome.
0: We did.
1: Nice.
0: So he grew up with us. Yep, reading the books. That's why I tell you guys, books, bubbles,
1: yes.
0: and balls. That's why I was like,
1: yes.
0: I was trying not to do the TV or the phone. And so
1: exactly,
0: that's, oh, no,
1: yes.
0: no, I know. Oh, yeah. And he was
1: yes.
0: with me just a couple of Fridays ago, and it was a workout. I told everybody,
1: oh,
0: look,
1: awesome.
0: It, Wednesday, Thursday, I was out. And so Friday, I got home, and I'm like, yes, I'm good. And all of a sudden, I had these little feet coming. I'm like,
1: oh, awesome.
0: Oh my gosh. Okay.
1: I'm so glad you're getting to experience that.
0: I'm not. My rest, yeah, I can't do my rest just yet.
1: Well, take care, my sister.
0: All right, you too, darling.
1: God bless.
0: Bless
1: okay?
0: you too. I appreciate
1: okay,
0: you.
1: Bye-bye.
0: Thank you so much. All right, to God be the glory. All right, family. My scripture. So, actually, it's from yesterday, Monday. Actually, it's from Sunday. And Sunday on Monday, I went over what Pastor Genji talked about. And I just love the way he lays things out, but it's so much you can get from it. I pull what stood out to me. So, you know, you guys have your pastor, your clergy, your bishop speak, and you pull out what applies to you, right? And so he had asked us a question. He said, because it was about Noah, are you in the ark or are you a spectator? So I'm going to ask you again, are you in the ark or are you a spectator? Now, you know how many were in the ark, right? And you know how many were outside of the ark? Yes. And so it's just, you know, how do I put this? Well, I'm just going to read the scripture that I highlighted. So the scripture I highlighted is Genesis 6, verse 18, which says, "But I will establish my covenant with you, and you shall go into the ark, you, your sons, your wife, and your sons' wives with you." Okay? That's it. And the scripture before that, "And behold, I myself am bringing floodwaters on the earth to destroy from under heaven all flesh in which is the breath of life. Everything that is on the earth shall die." I don't want you to die without knowing our Lord and Savior, Jesus Christ. The road to hell is wide. It's wide. The road to heaven, it's narrow. And I'm only saying what's in the Word. Nothing to make you afraid or scared. I'm just telling you the truth of what the Word says. Jesus says, "I'm the way, the truth, and the life. No man can come unto the Father but by me." Jesus is the way, family. Jesus says, "I go to establish a place for you, and I will send another," which is the Holy Spirit, the Holy Ghost, which is in us when we accept Jesus Christ as our Lord and Savior. Jesus died on the cross for our sins. Are we perfect? No. Was Noah perfect? No. Absolutely was not a perfect man. But guess what? He kept in tune, in touch with God. He kept that intimacy with God. And that's what God wants. God wants that intimacy from you. No, it's not always perfect, but he wants that intimacy so he can commune with you, he can talk with you, he can guide you in the direction and way you should go. His word says he's a lamp unto our feet and a light unto our path. Let him be that for you if you have not accepted him already. So you can just follow along with me. Say, "Father God, I accept that I've sinned and fallen short of your glory. I believe in my heart that Jesus Christ died upon the cross for my sins and was raised again. I now confess with my mouth that Jesus Christ is my Lord and Savior." Well, if you prayed that prayer, welcome to the kingdom of God. There's no place I'd rather be, and there's certainly no place I'd rather you be. You've now made your election sure. Your name's now written in the Lamb's Book of Life. Please find yourself a Bible-believing, Holy Ghost place of worship where you can grow and grow and grow. Yeah? All right, good. Guess what I watched yesterday? Ben-Hur. Yeah. Judah Ben-Hur. I was like, I just happened to sit down, and then I think I watched it years ago. But then I didn't realize the part that Jesus played in the movie and that it was all about forgiveness. It was about redemption. It was about, I mean, it was so much that it was about. And I think I watched the most up-to-date one because I think they've done it like 3 times. But I watched it yesterday and I was like, wow. Wow, God. Just, you know, it just shows how sometimes because of we're in different social statuses in life that we can be blinded to certain injustices that are going on and think people are wrong for standing up for what they believe in. And so it was, yeah. Yeah, it was a good movie. It was a good movie. That's what I did yesterday. Like I told you, I rested. And that was one of the movies that came up and I was like, I'm going to watch this. I am. And some of you may have watched it years ago, right? Oh my. All right, family, look. I've got a way of worship with trusting God here in the worship room on Magic 102.7. Just before I get to that, just want to remind you that at Brown & Co., they are ready for Father's Day. They've been ready for Father's Day. So I don't know what you're getting for Father's Day. I know me. I'm headed right down to Front Street. And I like to take my time, smell out a nice particular cologne for my hubby, and I like to, you know, bless him with another cologne. Yes, absolutely. Absolutely. It was one he got. I'm like, I gotta smell you. Not that one. But anyway, I don't know what you do for the men in your life for Father's Day, but definitely getting my hubby another cologne for sure. Going to spend some time smelling them. They got the coffee beans there and everything. So, you know, and then I believe Bob Marley's fragrances are coming out as well. So maybe I'll smell one of those, you know, and see. But yeah, I'm going to check that out. So anyway, I'm not telling you what to do. I'm just telling you there's so many things you can do. If you go to the you could buy them a great book. You got the bookmark department. If you go in Hallmark, they've got lots of Father's Day mugs and different gadgets and things like that. Plus, also the beautiful Father's Day card are in Hallmark. Of course, you go upstairs in shoes. Hey, buy me a pair of shoes. I'm just saying, I don't know. That's a shoe section. They call it shoe case, of course. A lifestyle, more so, I'm trying to think of if they had any men's clothing, because I see a lot of women's clothing in that section. But next to that, of course, you've got the tourism section, everything Bermuda. If he's traveling, you want to get him something, a Bermuda t-shirt or something like that, you can. Then, of course, I told you what's down on Front Street. You've got the colognes for him. Plus, also, you got Bath and Body Works as well. You can buy them a whole set. Yeah, so the shower gel and all of that, the body oil, all of that that goes with it. And then, of course, they've got the home decor. There's a particular item there that you want for a particular room in the house for him. You can certainly go ahead and check it out. So those are the various departments at Brown & Co. where you can certainly get something for Father's Day. Absolutely? You got it? All right, good. Phone lines are open. You guys are good? 297-1027 or 1-888-257-9086. All right, you good? All right, family, keep it here. We'll be right back. It's magic.

0: I trust in God. You trust in God. We trust in God. You better believe it. I trust him. All right. 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And hey, if you want to go to the beach with dad, hey, you've got the Splash Squad flippers that come in blue and red, available at Brown & Co. And hey, if you, the dad and children and everybody's going together, my husband, I'm like, babes, go ahead. Because he's normally, typically on the golf course, he does his own thing. I just got to make sure some food's there at home and he's good to go. That's like me on Mother's Day. You don't have to plan anything for me, baby, unless it's a plan. I'm just going to go to the spa. I'm good. I'm going to go to the spa, relax, and have me time on Mother's Day. I know you guys like that brunch and stuff like that. I try to skip that part. No, don't mind me. Anyway, you guys, those items available at Brown & Co., okay? All right, good. Just want to let you know again, phone lines are open, 297-1027 or 1-888-257-9086. Got it? All right, family. We got to get to your next medley. I'm having issues finding the second song on the medley. The prayer, I've got it, but this is my season. For some reason, it's not coming up. So hopefully, by the time the first song finishes, I'll have it. All right. So, and then Oh Fire, On Fire is the other song. So that's going to be the first medley here in the worship room. Phone lines are ringing. Good morning, Magic 102.7.
1: Good morning, Nikita. How are you this morning? That sounds like you're in a good mood. But let me tell you something about your Father's Day. I have some old stroke. But we are tired of all these gift certificates for gas, gift certificates for this little bird, little gadget. If your husband is a golfer, if daddy is a golfer, go buy him some golf balls or go and get him some time on the golf course. Something like that. And not no necktie or underwear.
0: No, I love this. Go ahead.
1: All buying is gift vouchers for gas and all that. Go take, find out what your daddy like.
0: Do you
1: have a and deal with it that way.
0: There that's, you go.
1: That's what we probably going.
0: That's
1: and
0: it.
1: You have a wonderful day.
0: You have a wonderful day, and thank you for calling, and thank you for your honesty. I appreciate that. All right.
1: There you go.
0: There you go. Happy Father's Day to you in advance.
1: Thank you.
0: I appreciate it. Blessing. That's it. Go ask him what he wants. You know what's so funny? And I'm glad he brought that up, because one time we were trying to have like a breakfast or a brunch for my Father's Day, for my dad over my sister's house. He didn't show up. He said, I want to do what I want to do on Father's Day. That's why I'm like, I'm easy. My hands are up. I ain't trying to drag you nowhere, do nothing with you, because it's your day. Same, I don't want you to drag me nowhere, do nothing with me on Mother's Day. It's my day. But for those of you that like to be dragged, you let your children know that that's what you want. My father said, Hey, we called him like, Dad, where you at? He said, it's Father's Day. I'm doing what I want to do. I love it. I absolutely love it. So you heard that, gentlemen. Good morning, Magic 102.7.
2: Hey, good morning. Good morning, young lady.
0: Good morning.
2: I don't know who that last guy was, but he is absolutely correct. Don't get me Nothing. No brunch, no nothing. Golf course. Golf stuff. Anything to do with golf, buy that. Of what kind of brunch? He ain't do no brunch. That's a lemon. Night.
0: So, get you some golf balls. Get you some golf time on the golf course. All right, we got you. Now, if he's not into golf, find out what sport he's into, because I don't want you buying golf balls. It's like, I don't play golf. No, now you guys know. But if they play golf, you know what to get them, okay? All right, good. That's why I said, my husband, I'm like, babes, it's your day. You do what you want to do. I'm not planning nothing, absolutely nothing. Have some food here for you later, but otherwise than that, you do what you want to do. And normally, he goes on the golf course and has a darn good time, he does. Anyway, I love my fellas for calling in. I appreciate you guys. So you guys, those gift certificates and stuff like that, yeah, double check with him, please. Double check with him. They would say, no, don't give me no gas. And no, double check. You could go through, you know, for something they really like. Just ask them. Just ask them. It don't have to be a surprise. Because what happens is you end up getting surprised that they don't like the gift. So don't do that. Just go ask them. Hey, honey, dad, uncle, whoever, father, whatever, what would you like for Father's Day? They might be just sweet. Just leave me alone. But like, okay, good. All right, you got all the free time you want. Leave you alone. What? That's more time for myself. Leave you what? Anyway, you guys, you heard it. All right. Keep it here. We'll be right back. It's Magic 102.7. But for those that want to do all those other type of things, you find out from them. Okay. It's magic. Here's the prayer.

0: for grace, for I need somebody to prophesy with your body language. You say, what you say? God is leaning in my direction. Go prophesy. I said he's leaning. In whose direction?
1: In my direction.
0: Come on, you ain't no me to say it. You gotta say it. Say it.

This is my season. Come on, y'all.

0: I've got a seed in the ground. What about you? You got that seed in the ground? All right. To God be the glory. Let's continue to plant those seeds, and we'll reap what we sow, or sow those seeds and we will reap. Do not get weary in well-doing, for in due season we shall reap if we faint not. That one right there. So don't get weary, family. Let's keep it. Let's keep going. Let's keep going. Let's keep going. All right. All right. Good. 11:58 here in the worship room on Magic 102.7. I always remember the story the Burgesses tell of their mom, how she was a miracle, how she, you know, wasn't supposed to live past a certain age. And look at that. Kept planting the seeds, kept having her children, kept, you know, sowing into them and praying for them and all of that. Man, oh, man, man. And did she reap? I think she continually reaped. She most certainly did. What an amazing woman of God. Her celebration of life services tomorrow. Thinking of her, and thank you to her eldest son, Nora, certainly for calling in. I said we're going to play his tribute song in the 1 o'clock hour when we do our condolences. Yeah, we'll do it during that time. All right. All right, family, wrapping up the book club hour that has been brought to you by Brown & Co. Lots and lots of Father's Day gift, but in particular, please go to your father, especially if he's a golfer, because he may just want some golf balls. He may want a round at a particular golf course, and he'd like you to pay for that round at that particular golf course. Go ahead, check it out with him first, because sometimes they may be a member at a particular golf course, and they're good with that particular, but they may want to play in another one. All right, so you check them out, see exactly what it is they want. They may just be left alone. I never forget that Father's Day. We all had brunch. We all eating brunch. Yeah, hey, Dad, you coming? Nah, it's Father's Day. I'm doing what I want to do. All right, Dad, no problem. Enjoy yourself. We enjoy ourselves here. let you know that some of our local authors, Dr. Quincy Burgess, Michael Leslie Robinson, and Anthony Mahabir, the books are available at Brown & Co. We got Shadows in the Trade Winds, Vintage Reflections, and Bermuda Beekeeper calendar. 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You put the amount on it that you want for that special someone, and they can go to Brown & Co. and pick, choose, and refuse in their various departments. Now, if you didn't ask for that, go find out what he wants, okay? Also want to remind you of their hours, Monday to Saturday, 8:30 a.m. to 5:30 p.m., Sundays 12 noon to 5 p.m. I'm sorry, I'm still laughing. And don't give me no vote gas voucher. Don't you do... I know, gift certificate. They were like, those two fellas, they were like, golf balls, a round of golf. That's what I want. I'm like, okay. So I hope those people, you picked up those voices and you know who they are. Now you know what they want. If not, just go to the man in your life, the fellas in your life, and find out exactly what they want for Father's Day. All right. All right. So Brown & Co.'s hours, Monday to Saturday, 8:30 a.m. to 5:30 p.m. Wednesdays for Harbor Nights, they're open till 9 p.m. Sundays, 12 noon to 5 p.m. Glaze Cafe is there and open daily except Sundays from 8:30 a.m. to 4 p.m. The number to call is 279-5442. That's 279-5442. Family, on Mondays, you know what we do. We have our lunchtime gospel medley. And this time around, it's going to be on Judith Gale. So Judith Gale medley is coming up next here in the worship room. After that, we're going to have the news with Media Maya, the weather with Johnny Storm, and I'll be back after that with the inspirational song of the month. I'll also check out my email, so if you need to email me, please feel free to do that now. 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
1: 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Listen. There's no one great among us. We are nothing.

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5: Good day, Bermuda. This is your Inter-Island Communications News Brief, brought to you by Bermuda Healthcare Services and the Brown Darrow Clinic, and I'm Maya Palacio. Health Minister Kim Wilson shares precautionary guidance for Ebola. On May 17th, the World Health Organization declared that the Ebola outbreak in the Democratic Republic of Congo and Uganda as a public health emergency of international concern. The message from health officials is precaution, not panic, with Bermuda monitoring the situation and reminding the public to follow official health guidance.
6: Mr. Speaker, I wish to reassure this Honorable House and the public that there are currently no confirmed cases of the Ebola virus disease in Bermuda. While the risk of Ebola being imported into Bermuda remains low, the Ministry of Health remains vigilant and is taking every necessary precaution. The Epidemiology and Surveillance Unit continues to actively monitor global developments and maintain measures of preparedness, including disease surveillance, deploying early detection protocols, coordination with the Customs and Immigration Departments, and collaboration with international public health partners to ensure that we are ready to respond swiftly and effectively should the situation in Bermuda change.
5: Now, we may hear the same advice every year, but we repeat it because it matters. Residents are being encouraged to use June as preparation month. That means checking shutters, windows, roofs, and drains, securing outdoor items, trimming trees, reviewing insurance, protecting important documents, and making sure emergency supplies are ready. The Emergency Measures Organization executive is set to meet on Tuesday, June 16, 2026 for its annual hurricane preparedness briefing. Now in sport, Bermudian high jumper Sakari Famous continues to show why she is one of the island's outstanding track and field athletes. Famous recently cleared 1.85 meters to win a high jump event in Texas, matching her Bermuda national record and adding another strong overseas performance to her season. She is also expected to compete at the Bermuda National Athletic Championships on June 20th and 21st at the National Sports Center, giving residents and fans a chance to see one of Bermuda's top athletes in action. And finally, Bermuda, there will be an opportunity to publicly say farewell to former premier and national hero Sir John Swan. A funeral service will be held at the Cathedral of the Most Holy Trinity on Wednesday, June 24th, with members of the public invited to attend in person or join by live stream. For many, Sir John's passing marks the loss of one of Bermuda's most recognizable public figures, a former premier, businessman, and national hero whose life and leadership formed part of the island's modern political and economic story. Government has also announced that a condolence book will be available for the public to sign from Tuesday, June 16th of 2026 at 10 a.m. at the Cabinet Office on Front Street. Sir John's family has asked that in lieu of flowers, donations be made to the Salvation Army. The service will give Bermuda a moment to reflect, remember, and pay respect to a man whose impact was felt across generations. And that is your Inter-Island Communications News Brief. It's brought to you by Bermuda Healthcare Services and the Brown Darrow Clinic. I'm Maya Palacio. Please remember to buckle your helmets and drive safely, Bermuda.
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9: Hi, good morning. I'm meteorologist Johnny Storm in the Hurricane Weather Center. We're under mostly cloudy skies early today. Officially, Bermuda Weather Service has issued a small craft warning to be in effect due to strong southwesterlies this morning, continuing all the way through Wednesday. This is because we get squeezed between a high pressure center to our southeast and an approaching cold front, which now lies about 120 miles out to our west. That cold front, by the way, is wanting to make its way in here towards sunset today. It will stall, and then it looks like we'll see the little disturbances ripple along the stalled front all the way through Thursday night. Friday, we'll get a little break, and then over the weekend, another cold front knocks on our door Saturday night and Sunday. Tropics still quiet. We're looking at a lot of dry, dusty air coming off the Sahara Desert of Africa through the Atlantic into the Caribbean over the course of the next couple of weeks. That, along with unfavorably strong high-level winds, keeps tropical waves, of which there will be several low-latitude waves, mainly between Africa and South America, from significantly developing, all normal for this time of June. And a look at our weather forecast here in Bermuda. Bermuda Weather Service radar currently mostly dry, yet we're forecasting our skies here to be clouding over for today through the end of the week, along with a 30 to 40% chance of developing off and on rain from this afternoon through Thursday afternoon. So for the next 3 days, highs daily will run about 82 Fahrenheit, 28 Celsius. The lows nightly, 77 Fahrenheit, 25 Celsius on a strong southwesterly wind running about 15 gusts to 25 miles an hour. Seas elevating 2.5 to 3 meters.
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11: 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Don't forget, they've got the needles back in stock. These are the real deal, these sensory stress relief toys. Now you can get them in a popsicle, shape, a jellyfish, pizza, ice cube, teddy bear, gummy bear, and so much more. For those that don't know, Nido is a unique tactile toy manufactured by Schilling. It's distinct from traditional stress balls, okay? Unlike typical foam or rubber stress balls, a Nido is a stretchy silicone-based glob filled with a non-toxic dough-like compound. This filling gives it a signature feel. It is malleable, slowly returning to its original shape after being squeezed, pulled, or squished, providing a satisfying sensory experience. The name Nido is a playful reference to the act of kneading dough, highlighting its therapeutic hands-on nature. So again, Nido, available now at the Annex Toys. Go ahead and get yours. Also, don't forget at the Annex Toys, for you World Cup supporters, I still have not got my jersey yet. I'm still, my husband threw on his Dutch jersey. So I still have to go get my jersey. I don't know which one. Mine, you got three Dutch. I could just throw on one of those. But I want a jersey. I'm just trying to still figure it out. Hopefully I figure it out before the end of the tournament, huh? Anyway, Family Favorites Award. Did I remind you that the Annex Toys is the winner of that award? Now, I see awards are going up or nominations are going up again. So as soon as we find out they're the winner again, I'll let you know. But no, the last time they had the awards, the Annex Toys walked away with Family Favorites Award for the best toy shop. Got it? All right, family. 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That is our inspirational song of the month here in the Worship Room on Magic 102.7. And then after that, we are going to come back here on Magic. And I am going to answer my emails, my Facebook messages, and all that. Yeah? All right, when I come back after the song, keep it here. It's Magic 102.7.

That's right, family. He won't fail. That's what I love about him. Firm Foundation by Cody Carnes, our inspirational song of the month here in the worship room on Magic 102.7. Listen, you guys, I wanted to go ahead and shout out to all the those that participated in the, let me get the whole name because it's a long name, in the Edward Cross Long Distance Comet Race. Yes, congratulations, congratulations to all the participants, and I have some results. Thank you, Bernews. Congratulations to Stephen Dickinson and Sarah Lane Adderley, who won on Kitty Hawk. Ben Smith and Peter Dilse on Summers came second. Maxwell Curtis and Stephen Furbit on Raymer Has It. That's a cool name. Cece Woman and Ellie Woman on Starburst. Raquel Evans and Christina Bernard on High Yella. Heath Fogo and Kiera Fogo on Cedric. Gladwin Lambert and Lorenzo Lambert on Melody. Gus Miller and Mike Arena on Sea Breeze. Quentin Simons and Greg Proctor on Sturdy Pot. Scott Fox and Wesley Tucker on Get the Cat. Dale Brangman and Mycori Parfit Jones on Shaka Zulu. Antoine Wingood and Fred Buford on Swizzle. Zanico Hendrickson and Zanique Hendrickson on Radical. Ross Smith and Jarrell Smith on Punisher, and Gerard Smith and Clifton Williams on Ismay. And so again, congratulations. Wait. Ignore what I just read, because I'm reading it from the wrong year. I am. Y'all be like, Nikita, what was that? Wait, because I went to, no. And I'm saying the wrong, wait. Okay, 1526, the race is still underway, right? But where's the winners? I was looking for the winners. I thought I had the correct winners. Y'all forgive me, please, because I went to Burn News to look for the winners, but that was the winners from another year. Photos and results. All right, so when I get that, I do apologize. I was all excited to read that out to you, and I'm like, Nikita, nope, that was not the right year. So let me see. I know TNN carried it. Let me see if he's gone ahead and listed all the winners, those that participated yesterday. See if he's got a list of it. No, I don't see it. I just see his live. Everything was just the live on it. All right. So once I get all those that participated, I will certainly read them out because I was reading an old one. But yeah, I know TNN covered it because I watched it just a very little. And then I went into my movies yesterday. But so TNN had carried the Edward Cross Long Distance Comet Race yesterday during the race. But as soon as I get the list of all the participants, I will certainly go ahead and say their names. I thought I had the correct ones. No, I just got the pictures. All right, well, I'll come back to that. All right, let me go ahead and check out my emails now. We're really supposed to be at right about now. Terry Lynn, how are you? Hope you're having a good day today. She's got enter his gates with thanksgiving and into his courts with praise. Psalm 100, verse 4. Trusting Thanksgiving Tuesday reminds us to keep calling on God and always be thankful to God for the many blessings he brings our way in Jesus' name. Testify, tell, and proclaim his goodness daily. Teach your heart to trust him in every season. Always have a heart of thanksgiving because this brings peace, joy, strength, and victory through Jesus Christ. Let's pray. Heavenly Father, thank you for every blessing you bring our way. Help us to trust you and testify of your goodness and stay thankful each day in Jesus' name. Amen. Her song choice is Proclaim by Indiana Bible College and Live 2026. All right, let me go write that down fully. Bear with me. So, Proclaim by Indiana Bible College. Live 2026. Okay, I do have that. I've got that on my notes. All right, cool. Let's go ahead and see what Neffy, how are you? He's got God Day, Aunt Kita, and the worship room.
I pray you and everyone had a blessed Heroes Day yesterday. We honor our heroes who have passed on and taught us valuable life lessons. You got that right. Have a great week, Bermuda. The scripture verse that I've chosen will be found within the book of Jeremiah, chapter 30, verse 17, which reads as follows. For I will restore health unto thee, and I will heal thee of thy wounds, saith the Lord, because they called thee an outcast, saying, this is Zion, whom no man seeketh after. Can you please play the song Recover by Gene Moore? Okay. Go ahead and put that down here. So on my list is Recover by Gene Moore. All right. Got that on my list. Thank you, thank you, thank you, thank you, thank you, thank you, thank you. I think we're good with that. All right. We'll come back with more, certainly. Wait, hold on. Let me just check this one other thing. Okay, we're good. Okay, let's go ahead and check out Facebook to see who's sent us messages there. All right, we've got family. What you've got for us today? All right. Okay, he's got a video. All right. It's all good. I'll watch that later. Okay. Hey, Marlo. Okay. I think we're good. All right, let's go ahead and check out my notes then. Thank you, Sister Hetty Ann. Oh, you guys also just want to remind you, World Cup jerseys for kids. They've got the jerseys are $49.95, and some of them have names on the back like Messi and Ronaldo, available at the Annex Toys. Also want to remind you, they've got lots of dolls, action figures, puzzles, games, arts and crafts, character headphones and AirPods, Hot Wheels, Play-Dohs, Bubbles, and so much more. Now, Sister Hetty Ann, actually, she hit me up as well. I've got your scripture of the day as well here, Sister Hetty Ann, and she has for us today Psalm 62:7, which says, in God is my salvation and my glory. In God is my salvation and my glory. Wait, no, wait, Nikita. Stop reading it the wrong way. Wait. No, I did read it right. That's correct, right? Right? Yeah. There. No, 1 Chronicles 29:11. Thine, O Lord, is the great, is the greatness and the power. All right. No, I read, in God is my salvation and my glory. Psalm 62:7. Girl, you're on the right track, girl. Stop second guessing yourself. Don't mind me. Don't mind me whatsoever. All right, cool. All right, who I got next? Oh, Brother Alan Granville Ferbert. My son is in New York, but he's in Buffalo. He's participating in the U.S. National Championship. Yeah, so man, yeah, I'm excited for him. Not there this time around, but it's all good. All right, family, let me see what Brother Alan Granville has. Okay, his verse of the day comes from 1 Thessalonians 5, 16 to 18, which says, rejoice evermore, pray without ceasing, in everything give thanks, for this is the will of God in Christ Jesus concerning you. You've got it? Rejoice evermore, pray without ceasing, hallelujah, in everything give thanks, for this is the will of God in Christ Jesus concerning you. Praise the Lord, praise the Lord, praise the Lord. All right, let's go ahead and see what Sister Nira Lynn has in store for us today here in the worship room. She has, do what is right to other people, love being kind to others, and live humbly, Micah 6:8. You got it? Do what is right to other people, love being kind to others, and live humbly, Micah 6:8. Got it? All right, and let me go ahead and see what Sister Molly from the West has in store for us. It's Tuesday. Heavenly Father, thank you for waking us up to a brand new day to spend with you. Glory to your name. As we bow before you, we realize that we don't want to make another move or say another word unless it's in alignment with your perfect will. Will you take us from glory to glory today as we struggle along this narrow way? Thank you for never leaving us or forsaking us, for we just can't make it without you. We pray that you will continue to supply all of our needs, heal our bodies, and keep us covered under the precious blood of Jesus. Amen. Thank you for that, Sister Molly. Appreciate you. Now, let me go ahead and see what Brother Willie has in store for us.
I saw Brother Willie over the weekend. Yes, Chef Ron, Ron Virgil, a.k.a. Stage Name Joe Plays, had his cast party. And, you know, he showed the concert that he had, and we were able to watch it. You know, because when you're in something, you're not able always able to watch it, right? It was good. We had a good time. Thank you, Chef Ron and Gina Spence Virgil, for having us. We appreciate you. So saw Willie there. All right, he's got Proverbs 24, verse 17 and 18. Rejoice not when thine enemy falleth. You heard that. Rejoice not when thine enemy falleth, and let not thine heart be glad when he stumbleth, lest the Lord see it, and it displease him, and he turn away his wrath from him. Let's face it, everyone doesn't like you, even to wishing you harm. As believers, we're encouraged to love our enemies regardless. Being a living testimony and a disciple of Jesus, it can be hard, but when misfortune falls on others, even our enemies, we are not to rejoice or have malicious satisfaction towards them. God is not pleased. And be warned, he can turn his wrath away from them and unto you. Character building is a lesson in humility and genuine love for others. And gloating over someone's failures reveals pride and a vengeful spirit. God rejects that behavior. All justification is for God alone as a judge over all.

0: And cross our T's. There's a couple of more WhatsApp, but I'll come back after we officially get into the 1 o'clock hour because I see what time it is, and we have company coming up at 1:35 as well. So, family, just letting you know that at the Annex Toys, they've got the Lego room, a party room, a huge wall of board games, birthday club registry. Their number is 279-5450. You may be looking for that particular jersey for your child. 279-5450. 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If you know all the names of those or anybody that participated in the Edward Cross Long Distance Comet race yesterday, you can help me out. Absolutely. I definitely want to shout them out because that's not an easy race for sure, family. All right, so the shout outs consist of those. You know, we say congratulations as well. Birthday, anniversary, I love you, all the best, keep up the great work, condolences, job well done, happy heavenly, in loving memory, thank you, welcome back home, welcome to Bermuda, and of course, safe travels. All that and more coming up next here in the worship room on Magic 102.7. We'll be right back.
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All right, family, phone lines open, 297-1027-0188-257-9086. Happy birthday to Lisa. Happy birthday to Scott. Whitney, if coming from the Whitney Institute class of 1985, Lisa and Scott are celebrating their birthdays today. So happy birthday, you guys. Hope you enjoy, certainly. All right, family, also congratulations to all the participants of the Edward Cross Long Distance Comet Race. Congratulations, congratulations to each and all of the participants. Now, I've got Marinette Simmons' song, God's Promises, lined up next. And right after that, thank you, Brother Norris, for calling in. I've got Mary Jeanette Burgess, her tribute song. Yes. All right. So I believe it was Your Majesty of Yashore, Al and Norris Burgess that wrote the song in combination. So that'll be coming up right after God's Promises, okay? All right, so God's Promises, of course, is going out to all of you. Those of you that may find yourself in a time of mourning, God's Word says there's a time to mourn, but He also tells us there is a time to dance. And we always pray that your dancing is a lot longer than your mourning. And for those who mourn, allow God to comfort you. Sick and shut in, continue to speak God's Word over yourself. One of my

My favorites is Heal Me, O Lord, and I Shall Be Healed. Save Me, O Lord, and I Shall Be Saved, for Thou art my praise. Lonely and Alone, His Word says He'll never leave you nor forsake you. Widows and Orphan, He is your reliever. Foster children, foster parents, He loves you with an everlasting love. Caregivers, we're shouting out to you, all our essential workers, those of you that work and or reside either in our rest homes, High Infinite, our hospitals, High Inverna, corrections, prisons, funeral homes, morgue, works and engineering parks, postal security, police, fire, customs, regiment, mirrors, bus, taxi, truck operators, Brother Drip and the dock workers, those of you in retail, shouting out to all our visitors, Sauter cruise ships, those of you in hospitality, those of you that flew in as well, I cannot leave you out. Those of you in hospitality and education, our healing facilities, our charities, our government, and last but not least, those of you in our churches and our clergy, this song is going out to you. Sister Marinette Simmons with God Promises. Immediately following that, Mary Jeanette Burgess tribute song here on Magic.

0: Amen, amen, amen. Celebration of life and loving memory of Mary Jeanette Louise Burgess. And that is, of course, funeral services tomorrow, Wednesday, June the 17th at 11 a.m. at First Church of God North Shore in Pembroke, of course. There's going to be a viewing that takes place this evening, Tuesday, June 16th, 6:30 to 8 p.m. at St. Philip AME Church this evening. And then on Wednesday from 10 a.m. to 10:50 a.m. at First Church of God North Shore. A virtuous woman, Proverbs 31:25-26, strength and honor are her clothing, and she shall rejoice in time to come. She openeth her mouth with wisdom, and in her tongue is the law of kindness. All right. Thank you, thank you, thank you. Now, who else do I have to add to our list? Our condolences and prayers certainly going out to the Burgess family. We are celebrating birthdays today. Lisa and Scott, happy birthday to both of you, coming from the Whitney Institute class of 1985. I just checked out my Facebook page. I've got, is it Tamisha? Tamisha Simons, happy birthday. Danielle Gibbons, Becky Wild, Leopold Cheetah Fagan, or Fagan. And Alexandra Mosher. Oh, wow. Yes, we got to celebrate you with our Bermuda jewelry. Cindy Smith is also celebrating her birthday today as well. And again, congratulations to all the participants and the winners of the Edward Cross Long Distance Comet Race. Yeah? All right, good. All right, family, anything else I got to let you know? Yes, you guys. Now, check with your dad that this is what he wants to do. Or check with your dad. If he's already planning something, you can go to this yourself. The Bermuda Father's Day Gospel Concert and Revival is taking place at Russi and James Auditorium this Sunday, June the 21st, from 7 p.m. to 9 p.m., okay? 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Again, that's 747-7786. Again, the Bermuda Father's Day Gospel Concert and Revival at Ruth C. and James Auditorium. Come out and witness a night of worship and entertainment featuring Septimus. What's up, Septimus? You've got Brother Willard Birch there. Oh, wow. You've got Loretta Adderley. Oh, my goodness. John Woolridge and more. 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Don't miss this special Father's Day night of blessing. And if that's what he wants to do, well, guess what? 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And yeah, the Bermuda Father's Day Gospel Concert and Revival. 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You got that? All right, good. There's also something else that's coming up. I wanted to shout out to the Hunts, and they're honoring couples each month on a Saturday, on a particular Saturday of the month. So actually this Saturday, June the 20th, they're going to be honoring couples that have been married 20 to 29 years. Yeah, they're calling it Jubilantly Terrific Couples. Yeah, and it's $55 per person. It's in the afternoon from 2 p.m. to 5 p.m. If you're interested in participating, you can call 535-7244. It's a marriage anniversary reception. And then you can spend time with other couples that have been married around the same time as you, 20 to 29 years, Jubilantly Terrific Couples at a Willow Bank. So go ahead and call for more information. And then on the Friday, they're having a fireside chat, Heart to Heart Marriage Mentoring Ministries. Yes, so that's going to be this Friday, June the 19th at Willow Bank Resort as well. And they're going to do Remember When. They're going to talk about baggage and potholes, receive and express love, feel the love, daily additions of warmth and joy, appreciate the differences, our needs, keep love alive, some of the various topics that they've been covering for the last couple of months. And so that's from 7 p.m. to 9 p.m. Fireside chat. That could be your date night. Hello? So for more information, for the Friday one, you just call Willow Bank directly at 234-1616. But for the Saturday afternoon, you can call the Hunts at 535-7244. Got that? All right, good, family. Just wanted to share that information with you here in the worship room. And I think it's just one other thing I'm going to share with you right about now. June series, Spiritual Warfare, The Unchanging God, Malachi 3:6. For I am the Lord, I change not. Therefore, ye sons of Jacob are not consumed. All are invited to join us every Friday in June. This is our family from Church of God Victory Kingdom Worship Center. Host Bishop Carlton C. Crockwell, 6:30 p.m. at Victory Kingdom Worship Center on 91 Reed Street. And the speaker is Elder Tony Reed. So again, Spiritual Warfare, The Unchanging God, their June series, taking place every Friday this month at 6:30 p.m. You got it? All right, good. Oh, we got the weather coming up. I see what time it is. I just wanted to encourage you really quickly before I get to the weather to eat your vegetables. Fresh Veggies Day is today. You know what? That's what I meant to do with my lunch. But I had broccoli. I did. Yes, I had broccoli for my lunch. I'm proud of myself. Thank you. Not my entire lunch, but that was my vegetable. Yeah, I got to get in more vegetables, I know. Anyway, Fresh Veggies Day is observed on June 16th, right? That's today, to encourage people to increase their daily intake of fresh produce. Nutritionists agree that the average person doesn't consume enough fresh vegetables. In fact, just one in, well, this is in the United States, just one in 10 adults in the United States meets the federal fruit or vegetable recommendations. Adults should eat at least 1.5 to 2 cups of fruit and 2 to 3 cups per day of vegetables per day. Fruits and vegetables are packed with minerals, vitamins, and fiber, which reduce the risk of diabetes, Bermuda, cancers, obesity, and heart disease. Some of the top 10 leading causes of death in the country. Well, they're talking about the USA, but no, some of that's on top of our list as well. So family, fruits, vegetables, get at it, okay? Yes, absolutely get at it. If you have to, just buy the big bag of the local carrots, cut them up, stick them in the fridge, and then you can just eat them like a little snack or cucumbers or whatever you want to do. But just encouraging you to eat more fruits and vegetables, okay? All right, good. Keep it here. We'll be back. We've got a couple of messages. Then, of course, we've got the weather at 1:30. And then at 1:35, we're going to have our family from Department of Statistics stop by and tell us what they've got going on and what we need to participate in, okay? Keep it here. We'll be right back. It's magic.
1: 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This is Lieutenant Colonel David Birch, host of Bermuda Speaks with the Colonel. This Wednesday, June 17th, my guest will be the trailblazing Dr. Karika Weldon, the founder and CEO of Carry Genetics. 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

0: Stripes Now, Southside St. David presents Happy Father's Day, Saturday, June 20th. 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
2: 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You'll enjoy a delicious buffet dinner in the lovely Cedar Bridge Courtyard and a thirst-quenching beverage at the Cash Bar. 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
1: Hi, good afternoon. I'm meteorologist Johnny Storm in the Hurricane Weather Center. We're here on a Tuesday afternoon. We start with a small craft warning this afternoon all the way through Wednesday. This relates to a cold front, which is about 150 miles to our northwest, interacting with the opposing high pressure to our southeast, funneling in southwesterly 15 to 25 miles an hour with a 2.5 to 3 meter sea. In addition to that, there will be some widely scattered showers developing here for this afternoon. Skies, of course, have been clouding up in advance of the front. We can see on Bermuda Weather Service radar now some pretty good sized showers and thunder showers, I might add, that are occurring in and across the Atlantic about, beginning about 75 kilometers, 45 miles out to the northwest of Hamilton, and then they extend back out to the northwest. Current movement is towards the east, northeast at around 15 miles an hour. Looking at the lightning trackers, are also picking up a little bit of lightning about 110 miles out to our west. So, cold front's approaching. Right now, it looks like that front is going to try to make its way into our area here this evening about 8 o'clock tonight. Then it stalls. Showers and thunder showers will persist. Strong southwesterlies in through tomorrow. On Thursday, the front tries to lift slightly north of us as a warm front, followed then by a warming westerly drier breeze towards Friday and Saturday, and then a new cold front will approach us on Sunday. So of the two weekend days, weather-wise, Sunday should be the wetter of the two. Several tropic waves still coming off the west coast of Africa into the dry, dusty air of the Atlantic into the Caribbean. This is the dry, dusty air blowing off the Sahara Desert. This is keeping tropical waves from significantly organizing in the Atlantic Basin over the course of the next 2 weeks. So here in Bermuda, once again, a forecast calling for clouds along with showers and even a possible thunder shower to dominate our weather scene now for the better part of the next 5 days. Specifically, our rain chances this afternoon, 30% for tonight through Thursday at 50%, and then on Friday and Saturday drops down to 20%. Temperatures aren't changing much at all day to day. That is, highs are running at about 83 Fahrenheit, 28 Celsius. The lows nightly, 77 Fahrenheit, 25 Celsius.
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2: 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What changes can I make to improve my health? 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So don't wait. 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All Shores. More healthcare, less sick care.
3: That's right. All Shore. More healthcare, less sick care. Eat those fruits and vegetables, okay? Yes, I had to look at my international calendar, and that's what it showed me, that Fresh Veggies Day is today, amongst some other days as well, but that's the one that I wanted to share with you to encourage you, as I encourage myself to eat more fruits and vegetables. I definitely get my fruit in, but I definitely got to work on getting my vegetables in for sure. All right, family. Happy birthday. Lunchtime shout out still going on here in the worship room. So if you want to call in, 297-1027 or 1-888-257-9086. I thought it was having company come in the studio. Maybe we'll just have to reschedule it. I thought it was a Department of Statistics. If they're not able to come in, then we will certainly reschedule that. So as I was saying, 136 doing our lunchtime shout out. Happy birthday, Lisa. Happy birthday, Scott. That's coming from the Whitney Institute class of 1985. Tanisha Simons, happy birthday to you. Danielle Gibbons is celebrating. Becky Wild, happy birthday. Leopold Cheetah Fagan is celebrating, or Fagan. And Alexandra Moshe, hi Alexandra, happy birthday to you. And then Cindy Smith celebrating their birthdays today. And congratulations to every participant of the Edward Cross Long Distance Comet Race. Yeah? All right, good. Good afternoon, Magic 102.7.
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3: I am absolutely wonderful on this Tuesday, and it's so good to hear your voice, Brother Mackey, and your brother Norris called in earlier today.
4: Yeah, I missed them, but I heard that wonderful song, right?
3: Yes.
4: And I had to pull over and catch myself. I couldn't go in this building and with tears running down my face.
3: Right. Oh. I tell you.
4: But anyway, it's a blessing and actually a blessing, but a lovely gift that our mother, endured all those years of grooming and nurturing our family mm-hmm. and other families, right?
3: Mm-hmm.
4: And also, as we all know, her homegoing is tomorrow.
3: Mm-hmm.
4: But also, I'm calling to thank you and your team. With all you know what you do, and what your what is so great is still going to be bestowed on you all, right? You know from our family, and also want to give a happy birthday to my brother-in-law Hilton Brown, and his birthday is tomorrow.
3: Okay,
4: as well as my birthday is tomorrow too. We're still battling. Actually, we're trying to petition the hospital. And to find out who was born first.
3: Yeah. Mackie, are you serious?
4: Everywhere we've been going on to say, we've got to find out, who was born first. You know what I'm saying?
3: Oh, yeah. Who was born first? Okay.
4: Yeah, because my mother remembers, like his mother, they were in the, maternity ward way back then. It was, it was that type of.
3: But now, wait, what in maternity ward? Because, some people were born, like, a Barkley Hill, with the midwife and all that, but you guys were in the hospital, huh?
4: This is the thing. All of us, my brother, Norris, that just spoke today, and our sister, Lovett,
3: uh-huh.
4: They were all born from the midwife.
3: Uh-huh.
4: And I was about to be coming out into this wonderful, land of Bermuda.
3: Uh-huh.
4: And my mother had some complications, so they had to rush her to the hospital.
3: Okay.
4: But, way back then, everybody, all the breasts were like, a lot of them were not in at the hospital.
3: Mm-hmm.
4: Mm-hmm. Unfortunate. That's probably why I talk so much. I probably had some complications, and they had to rush my mom to the hospital, and that's where we understand my brother-in-law's mother was there as well. She had her complications too.
3: Okay,
4: I just trying to find out who
3: was born first.
4: Yeah. Every time we get together, so I guess you'll find out. I guess you know what it is. My mommy up in the dear Graceland, she'll probably send a sign to say no. Hey, to tell Hilton and I which one was first. Yeah, yeah.
3: I love that you and your brother-in-law. Yeah, yeah. Oh my goodness, same birthday. That's pretty cool.
4: Same birthday. Yeah,
3: oh
4: yeah.
3: My
4: and
3: gosh.
4: Think about it. Mm-hmm. Think about it. On your so-called hobby, right?
3: Mm-hmm.
4: I gave that brother tennis lessons years ago, right?
3: Right.
4: And the payoff was he was supposed to give me. Later on, he found a niche. To go, this one happened. Yeah, as you know, I used to teach tennis.
3: Okay.
4: And I used to, he used to watch me and whatever. Ben used to work, so at that time he would come by and he wanted some lessons. So,
3: right.
4: But that dear brother, he was so short, so small.
3: You better stop.
4: He was hitting tennis balls, but they weren't landing on the tennis court.
3: You should have told him it's tennis, not cricket, okay?
4: No. So that's why he said, he's in the final four. And that's why he ventured into golf, because he hit the deacons of golf ball and didn't care where it landed.
3: There you go. He found his niche.
4: So that boy, your husband owes me a lot, girl. Big time. Yeah, tell him that too.
3: All right.
4: but anyway, was a blessing on you and the company, on what your lot have done throughout the years. My mama, faithfully, she would listen to your lot from first in the morning to when your program finished.
3: Praise the Lord.
4: And she was a silent giant. But one thing about mom,
3: mm-hmm.
4: as our family, we always have some healthy debates.
3: Yes. You know,
4: when we get together.
3: Love it.
4: And one thing Mom used to say, do not leave this house without loving and saying that I love to yeah. Leave this house with a smile and in love. Yeah,
3: there you
4: that's gonna be really nice.
3: I love
4: of
3: that.
4: Mom, yeah, she's silent, but she's a silent, quiet giant.
3: Yes.
4: Even though I know our father, daddy, and pops is listening, but you know, he says, I'm the one in charge.
3: I love it.
4: So it's actually, you know, we're all getting together this evening and tomorrow. Like,
3: yes.
4: But hey, Baba and Papa,
3: mm-hmm.
4: he's going to say, I'm the one in charge.
3: That's it. That's it. Oh, I love your family.
4: But that song that my brother, I forgot that he used to do poetry, right?
3: Mm-hmm.
4: And he told me about it, and a good friend of his, he passed it on to it, which you probably know, and that brother turned it into, that song is beautiful, yeah.
3: Praise
4: very beautiful,
3: Lord.
4: Yeah.
3: Yes.
4: So blessings to you and your team and the many blessings that's installed on you all, yeah.
3: Thank
4: you
3: guys so much.
4: Family,
3: we appreciate you guys, we really do.
4: Yeah. Great, bye.
3: All right, see you later. See you swimming. Instead of see you later, I'll see you swimming. Hey, we're going to be swimming in heaven. Anyway, family, look, it's 1:43 here in the worship room on Magic 102.7. And I got another song of Sister Jeanette that she used to call in for. You guys remember Hallelujah, Thank You, Jesus? Actually, her and hubby called in for this one. And I remember Sister Marinette Simmons actually going to her house and singing this song live. Yes, I thought that was so sweet. So we've got that coming up. And then I'll be back after that to close out the worship room here on Magic 102.7. It's Hallelujah, Thank You, Jesus.

let her just sing. All right, family, we're going to go ahead and wrap up the worship room here on Magic 102.7, and shouting out to Lisa and Scott, saying happy birthday to each of you from the Whitney Institute class of 1985. Tanisha Simons, happy birthday. Danielle Gibbons, Becky Wild, Leopold Cheetah, Fagan is celebrating his birthday today. Alexandra Moshe, yeah, Pink Sand Bermuda, she is celebrating her birthday today, as well as Cindy Smith. Happy birthday to you. Congratulations to all the participants of the Edward Cross Long Distance Comet Race. I know I had a beautiful view, but I was caught up in my movie yesterday. I'm just going to be honest. I was caught up in my movie yesterday. All right, going to give a shout out to Sister Pat O'Connor. She had the Heroes Day Haven Rain Kids camp, yeah, from 12 noon to 7 p.m. yesterday, and had a National Heroes Day Children experience. And she said that 7 children gave their hearts to the Lord yesterday. Well, to God be the glory. That's the kind of news we want to hear, right? To God be the glory, to God be the glory. All right, family, with that said, coming up next, we've got our June Magic Spotlight, which is Leveling Up by Janita Burke. She's actually going to stop by the worship room this Friday at 1:35. You know, May, we had Ebony Bascom. It was such an honor, such a pleasure to have her call in last week, Friday, to tell us about her song and everything as well going on with her. We're really excited about it. She's working on that second song as well. No pressure, Ebony. But yeah, Janita Burke, Leveling Up, and that's our June song of the month. Now, family, what's coming up next? No Glenn Blakely show, I do apologize. But I will tell you, you will have Brother Larry Hoder with Union Corner from 5:30 to 7:30 p.m. You've got Brother Cromwell Shakir from 7:30 to 9:30 p.m. with Balance Matters on this Tuesday here on Magic 102.7. 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So that's what's coming up here on Magic 102.7 and, of course, Hot 107.5. 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Thank you again to Doyle Butterfield for stopping by from Peak Potential Bermuda. And family, make sure you go ahead and give them a call, okay, for our children so they don't have to go through that summer slide. And you guys, don't forget, their assessment on your child is free. So whether they have to play catch up during the summer or get ahead during the summer, make sure you give them a call at 296-6060, 296-6060. Again, Peak Potential Scholars, all right? And they also have their Get Organized workshop coming up as well. So much for our young people. We're really excited about what they are up to, and really, really, really excited when, you know, they said just in case of suspension, they'll be able to get the kids back on track, help them set goals and things like that. I'm really excited about that. So keep up the great work, Peak Potential Bermuda Scholars. We appreciate you. All right, family, we're going to close things out with the ironic blessing. It happens as we speak it. So with your hands raised, except if you are driving, operating heavy machinery, or holding the baby, keep your hands there, but open your mouth. Here we go. May the Lord bless you and keep you. May the Lord make his face to shine upon you and be gracious unto you. May the Lord lift up his countenance upon you and give you peace.
in the name of Jesus. Family, remember to spread the 9 fruit of the Spirit: love, joy, peace, patience, kindness, goodness, faithfulness, gentleness. Exercise that self-control. Remember that the worship room loves you to life. I'll see you later. And don't let nobody water down your Jesus. You got that right. Here's Sister Janita Burke, a.k.a. Kairos 22, with Leveling Up.

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1: Wow! We're gonna do this quick. 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

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We look forward to meeting and worshiping with you. 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

Good day, Bermuda. This is Lieutenant Colonel David Birch, host of Bermuda Speaks with the Colonel. This Wednesday, June 17th, my guest will be the trailblazing Dr. Karika Weldon, the founder and CEO of Carry Genetics. 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

0: Sports Now, Southside St. David presents Happy Father's Day, Saturday, June 20th. 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
10: 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And I'm Maya Palacio. Health Minister Kim Wilson shares precautionary guidance for Ebola. On May 17th, the World Health Organization declared that the Ebola outbreak in the Democratic Republic of Congo and Uganda as a public health emergency of international concern. The message from health officials is precaution, not panic, with Bermuda monitoring the situation and reminding the public to follow official health guidance.
11: Mr. Speaker, I wish to reassure this Honorable House and the public that there are currently no confirmed cases of the Ebola virus disease in Bermuda. While the risk of Ebola being imported into Bermuda remains low, the Ministry of Health remains vigilant and is taking every necessary precaution. The Epidemiology and Surveillance Unit continues to actively monitor global developments and maintain measures of preparedness, including disease surveillance, deploying early detection protocols, coordination with the Customs and Immigration Departments, and collaboration with international public health partners to ensure that we are ready to respond swiftly and effectively should the situation in Bermuda change.
10: Now, we may hear the same advice every year, but we repeat it because it matters. Residents are being encouraged to use June as preparation month. That means checking shutters, windows, roofs, and drains, securing outdoor items, trimming trees, reviewing insurance, protecting important documents, and making sure emergency supplies are ready. The Emergency Measures Organization executive is set to meet on Tuesday, June 16, 2026 for its annual hurricane preparedness briefing. Now in sport, Bermudian high jumper Sakari Famous continues to show why she is one of the island's outstanding track and field athletes. Famous recently cleared 1.85 meters to win a high jump event in Texas, matching her Bermuda national record and adding another strong overseas performance to her season. She is also expected to compete at the Bermuda National Athletic Championships on June 20th and 21st at the National Sports Center, giving residents and fans a chance to see one of Bermuda's top athletes in action. And finally, Bermuda, there will be an opportunity to publicly say farewell to former premier and national hero Sir John Swan. A funeral service will be held at the Cathedral of the Most Holy Trinity on Wednesday, June 24th, with members of the public invited to attend in person or join by live stream. For many, Sir John's passing marks the loss of one of Bermuda's most recognizable public figures, a former premier, businessman, and national hero whose life and leadership formed part of the island's modern political and economic story. Government has also announced that a condolence book will be available for the public to sign from Tuesday, June 16th of 2026 at 10 a.m. at the Cabinet Office on Front Street. Sir John's family has asked that in lieu of flowers, donations be made to the Salvation Army. The service will give Bermuda a moment to reflect, remember, and pay respect to a man whose impact was felt across generations. And that is your Inter-Island Communications News Brief. It's brought to you by Bermuda Healthcare Services and the Brown Darrow Clinic. I'm Maya Palacio. Please remember to buckle your helmets and drive safely, Bermuda.
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13: This weather update is brought to you by All Shores.
14: All right, good afternoon. I'm meteorologist Johnny Storm in the Hurricane Weather Center. We're here on a Tuesday afternoon. We start with a small craft warning this afternoon all the way through Wednesday. This relates to a cold front, which is about 150 miles to our northwest, interacting with the opposing high pressure to our southeast, funneling in southwesterly 15 to 25 miles an hour with a 2.5 to 3 meter sea. In addition to that, there will be some widely scattered showers developing here for this afternoon. Skies, of course, have been clouding up in advance of the front. We can see on Bermuda Weather Service radar now some pretty good sized showers and thunder showers, I might add, that are occurring in and across the Atlantic about, beginning about 75 kilometers, 45 miles out to the northwest of Hamilton, and then they extend back out to the northwest. Current movement is towards the east, northeast at around 15 miles an hour. Looking at the lightning trackers, are also picking up a little bit of lightning about 110 miles out to our west. So, cold front's approaching. Right now, it looks like that front is going to try to make its way into our area here this evening about, probably about 8 o'clock tonight. Then it stalls. Showers and thunder showers will persist. Strong southwesterlies end through tomorrow. On Thursday, the front tries to lift slightly north of us as a warm front, followed then by a warming westerly drier breeze towards Friday and Saturday, and then a new cold front will approach us on Sunday. So of the two weekend days, weather-wise, Sunday should be the wetter of the two. Several tropic waves still coming off the west coast of Africa into the dry, dusty air of the Atlantic into the Caribbean. This is the dry, dusty air blowing off the Sahara Desert. This is keeping tropical waves from significantly organizing in the Atlantic Basin over the course of the next 2 weeks. So here in Bermuda, once again, a forecast calling for clouds along with showers and even a possible thunder shower to dominate our weather scene now for the better part of the next 5 days. Specifically, our rain chances this afternoon, 30% for tonight through Thursday at 50%, and then on Friday and Saturday, drops down to 20%. Temperatures aren't changing much at all day to day. That is, highs are running at about 83 Fahrenheit, 28 Celsius. The lows nightly, 77 Fahrenheit, 25 Celsius.
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9: 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The opinions expressed on this program are not necessarily those of the ownership, management, or staff of Magic 102.7 or Inter Island Communications. It's time now for Union Corner

0: Ferguson with our hands up. When it go down, we woman and man up. They say stay down, and we stand up. Shots be on the ground, the camera panned up. King pointed to the mountaintop, and we ran up.
1: What?

0: And good evening once again. This is Magic 102.7, the hits of today and yesterday, and you're tuned into Union Corner, Bermuda's ears and voice of labor. I'm your host, Larry Holder. As is the case every Tuesday, our listening audience can call in live at 297-1027, and our North American callers at 1-888-257-9086. And while streaming, if you're on vacation or whenever, you can still tune in with us by using the TuneIn stream by saying punching in Magic 102.7 and using the tuning stream of TuneIn. We will now pay tribute to a few of our retirees with the knowledge that there are many more who are not mentioned but have paved the way for organized labor in Bermuda. As usual, we'll start with our Sister Joan Simons, Lois Johnson, Shirlene Simons, Olive Huey, Sarah Ann Keynes, Helena Molly Burgess, Patrick, and Sister Brenda Rhoda. Past President, Cousin Brother Derek Burgess, J.P. Our rank and file brothers, Herbie Bascom, Dr. Reverend Kingsley Tweed, Randall Scopsey Hassel, Colin Simmons, Winston Jones, Vincent Drip Miners, Milton Bean, William Darrow, Howard Salters, T. Saunders, Larry Muscles Hunt, Michael Cox, and Brother Alvin Williams. Union Corner would like to extend our most sincere and profound sympathies and condolences to the families and friends of those whose loved ones have transitioned from labor to rest since we last aired. May they find comfort now and into the future. May they live on in our hearts, minds, and prayers. May we also be mindful in keeping our prayers, those at home, in hospital, or in care facilities as they convalesce, as well as their caregivers. And Union Corner would also like to give a special shout out to the morning host of Magic, Nurse Beverly Hall, Sister Nurse Beverly Hall. Again, we keep you in our thoughts. Today, my guest hasn't arrived as yet. So we will have a conversation. I'm urging you to tune in. And first of all, I hope that many of you enjoyed your National Heroes Day and was able to reflect, even though the National Heroes Day has their own committee. We do have some people in our family that made a difference with us and in our village, in our network, that made a difference to us, that encouraged us to be the role model that we are today, if not to our families, to ourselves, to our friends, to the community. Let's remember that each one of us has a little bit of that polish in us to turn people around. As you know, we have an island, unlike anywhere else in the world, that is going through social issues and changes. Let's not throw our hands in the air and give up. Very often it can make a difference. The one sentence that you say can turn a person's life around, and that's all they're going to remember, that one sentence that you gave them that made that difference, that turned them into the right direction to make them the better person that they are today. And certainly with the BIU, with its 80th anniversary, we certainly have our heroes, our labor heroes. And I think I'm going to keep it in that mood and tune that brought us many of the benefits, whether they be come in the form of obviously organized labor at the root of it, as well as the wages we may receive, the benefits, as well as the lobbying they did for health insurance, pensions, some of which we're enjoying today, many of us. As we recognize in Bermuda, we have an aging population, and quite frankly, many of us, myself included, may not have been able to save up a nest egg as our foreparents did, because we were forced to become a part of our national pension plan, which allowed us to get some degree of relief when we do retire. And in some cases, you have the social insurance, and then some of us have the private insurance, which is there. And so we're glad that these things have come to fruition through lobbying by our organized labor, so that the benefits that we see today did not come by an act of benevolence in the past. It came through lobbying, argument, debate, and in some cases you may have had to go on strike, labor disruptions, and the like. So yes, we look back, and in looking back, some of those are still with us. Some of those very individuals are still with us, whereby we're able to say thank you and give them their flowers while they're still with us. It was in June of a couple of years ago that we lost our labor patriarch of the day, Brother Audible Simmons, better known as Uddy. And it was also the same year of his birthday, but we lost him. Ironically, also, we've lost Sir John, and I've been made to understand that they both attended, Howard Academy together. So they did cross paths, and at some point probably cross swords. Nevertheless, we look at the contributions Brother Uddy had made, and the fruits of his labor and sacrifice, as well as the anxiety he had to endure. And let's not forget that, because when you're a labor union and you're a labor leader, the anxiety comes with the job of making those tough decisions and encouraging, based on the constitution of your union and the legislative act that binds you to your course of action, because you just can't do what you like. There is a course of action you have to take based on your constitution of your union and the legislation that you're bound by, that enables you to interact, engage, to get the result, the desired result, for the organized labor and the community at large. Because remember now, there was a time that some civil servants did get pensions, but everyone didn't get it. And that was a time of segregation at that time. However, we've moved on somewhat from that. The overt, what I would call the overt exercise of segregation. And so which now we get to enjoy these things. And yes, we should celebrate some of those of you that are still with us. Even though Adi has left us, some of you had served with him by way of directly and by way of extension, by supporting his efforts through supporting his members and your family or friends, which benefited Bermuda at large. And we have to keep in mind that the Bermuda that we see today was not always the Bermuda that we had, and we had our growing pains. So certainly, we take our hat off for 80 years of service by way of remembering now that we began as the Bermuda Workers Association, and then we came to be the Bermuda Industrial Union. That's what the men and women of that time, and many of those men and women that supported this initiative, many of them would not have had anything more than a primary school education. Many of them may have barely had a high school education, because it wasn't until the mid-60s that the high school leaving age went up to 16, because you could have left at 13. Let's remember that. So there was such a thing as child labor, which was accepted in Bermuda by and large by the community. Now, we had very large families, families of 6, 7, 8, 10, 12, and beyond. And so very often those older children made the sacrifice for the younger children to enable them to, we're not even just talking about them to go to high school, we're talking about them to exist, to help mother and father to pay the bills, whether they be, and feed the family. These are the things that were a part of Bermuda's growing pains. And so, yes, when you look at your older aunties, you might want to ask them. Your older uncles, you might want to ask them, what role did they play when they came, and they tell you they came from those very, very large families. And I think the aging Bermuda is up in the, I think I saw something very close to 43% or something of that nature of recent. So we are an aging population. We do have people that are still working, that may have been working from 16, 17, maybe even 13. Because when I was going to school, there was a period when their children were able to leave at 13. And that very often could have happened because there could have been an underage pregnancy, and the young boy, he had to make sure he did what he had to do. And maybe the young girl too. This was our Bermuda. And again, those are the growing pains. So when we look back, yes, Bermuda has assigned us some national heroes, but within our pink sandy shores, we have our own family, friends, village, network that have played their part in ensuring that those growing pains continue to move us forward, not leaving us idle in neutral or in reverse. Those were the people that extended Bermuda and allowed Bermuda, in some cases, to punch above its weight in the social history of the world, not just in Bermuda, not just in the Atlantic or Caribbean region, as we have the benefit of stretching, Bermuda has the benefit of stretching the Caribbean this far north, as we are affiliated with them in many ways, shapes, and forms, because we're talking about CARICOM, but even we're not even going to bother with that when we're talking about this union and our sister unions that are affiliated with much of the Caribbean in the realm of organized labor, as well as our credit union, even, is linked. And then we have private business there that originated in Bermuda that do business in the Caribbean. So we've been allowed to punch above our weight. And those of you that have had the or have purchased the History of the Bermuda Industrial Union would be able to see those pictures. And you could put those very same pictures in the continental U.S., in the U.K., in Europe, Asia, wherever. Those would have been some of the same pictures you could insert in any one of those countries' national archives, and they would have been applicable there as well. So let's give ourselves some roses at times. Our flowers, so that we are able to understand the role that Bermuda has played, both territorially, in terms of locally, and internationally. And we've had some influence overseas. You've heard, if you've been listening at this station long enough, those of you that are listening on a regular, you would have known that, and I think I've got to correct, that Brother Adi served on the ILO and was allowed to speak at the ILO. And that's only reserved primarily for sovereign nations. So we had a colossal figure from this dot in the ocean that was able to speak to an international body. And the ILO is made up of governments and labor. And Gotti was able to speak. And more importantly, listen to. So we have to look at the role we've played and organize labor. And again, 80 years. We'll be celebrating 80 years this year, and we'll celebrate 80 years next year. Because 80 years this year is when we were formed. Next year when we became a registered union. And we continue to do what we need to do with the leadership that we have. And the leadership comes in all forms. Yes, in the executive, as the president, the general secretary, and his executive officers, as well as the divisional officers, as well as the delegates, and the general membership, which helped to guide via collective collaboration. Yes, that's the words we need, collective collaboration. And unions come in all forms. We have the Bermuda Trade Union Congress, the TUC, which comprises of the police, fire service, prisons, public service union, the BIU, the Electrical Supply Union, and forgive me if I may, the Entertainment Union, and they all get to serve, I think it's a 2-year term, or somewhere thereabouts. And these are the people that move and collectively collaborate to move Bermuda in a better space. And that's just the TUC. The Employers' Council. Hotel Association. Chamber of Commerce. And I'm sure there are a few more. Again, they act in the same capacity as a union. They are from primarily the business perspective. The TUC, the Trade Union Congress, however, work on behalf primarily on the workers. However, until working on the workers, they also have to ensure that business stays in business. So there's a balance. There's a balance that has to be maintained. Even though you're a union, you're operating for your members, you have to recognize the balance that must occur so that business remains in business, so that employees remain employed. So much respect goes to the TUC in trying to provide and maintain a balance through collective collaboration and negotiations. And we must not forget that. And I think we've approached a time in the world, and we can get in it later in the show, that I believe unions are going to become even more important based on the technological advances that are being made and the mindset and business trends that are exposed to the workforce and commerce at large. And in terms of commerce, the commerce that we've come to enjoy over the last few centuries, but especially the last century, where we were able, through collective collaboration and unions, to ensure that we have tiers that can move people out of poverty into the middle class and beyond. I'm going to see if I can play a little something for you, because sometimes I anticipate these things happening. And I need you, I'm going to play a little bit and then I'll cut it off and I may play some more. And I would like to think that the listening audience can participate in the discussion. No need to just listen to me all night. I'd like to think that this Union Corner, as I've always said, is to provoke thought and engage in conversation. And I think we've been able to do that over the years, since its inception, since our current president decided that this show is needed for our union, for our unions, and for the public. And this is, just going to let you know, this is, those of you that are familiar with TED Talks, this is a presentation by a presenter on TED Talks. So I'll start with that.
1: It's easy to imagine a world without labor unions. We're essentially living in that world now, and we are worse off as a result. Few of you probably belong to unions, but almost all of you benefit from them. It was unions that brought us the weekend. More importantly, unions built the middle class by ensuring that workers had the incomes to support families, to buy homes and cars, and to dream that their children could do better than they could. It was union power and advocacy that helped us win Social Security and health insurance upon which almost all of us depend. In the 1950s, 33% of private sector workers belonged to unions. Big labor stood proudly beside big business and big government.
0: So you hear that, and you understand that, and I'll go on from that. So you hear that. You hear her more or less repeating exactly what I have mentioned earlier. And it's encouraging to know that she continues. Let's listen in again.
1: Today, only 6% of private sector workers are members of unions. With their decline in numbers came a decline in political and economic power, and the result? A significant increase in inequality, a significant deterioration in the possibility of a middle class lifestyle for this generation or the next, and a receding chance to own a home or afford retirement. We need unions to regain the power so that we can regain what we have lost, build a better future, and help forge democracies that are built on a decent social contract between citizens and government and among citizens themselves. Yes, we need unions today as much as ever. As a professor of political science and someone who has studied labor unions for a long time, I can tell you that one of the most important things that unions do is to counterbalance the power of corporations. They even the playing field. Yes, we need unions, but we need better and different unions that are more attuned to the 21st century. Let's picture the world before unions. Small children toiling all day and even into the night in noisy, polluted factories. Or immigrant women workers jumping from a burning sweatshop because the fire escapes were locked so that they could not take breaks. That was New York City in 1911. That's Bangladesh now. But unions changed that by winning protections for workers. They transformed lives. They enabled even the worst off to achieve the American dream. Consider the longshore workers, those who load and unload ships. In the morning, the boss came and yelled all along the shore, thus the name longshore. They pleaded for the scarce jobs, just as migrant day laborers do today at places like Lowe's and Home Depot. It was humiliating, degrading. But when the unions won the right to organize and won contracts, the wharf rats became lords of the dock. They became middle class. They could marry. They could support families. They could send their children to college. They had health insurance and benefits. They had dignity, respect. They were full American citizens. Unions enabled others to attain the American dream by raising wages generally and by reducing wage disparities between men and women and among the races. My research has shown me that with every transformation in the economy, the technology, the way we work, there has been an evolution in the labor movement. Craft unions, think construction work or even beer making, emerged from medieval guilds. With the rise of industry, auto, steel, new forms of organization emerged. When white-collar workers in offices, in government, in healthcare, in professions began to work, want voice and representation, yet another kind of union developed. In my mind and my ears is Dolly Parton singing 9-to-5, inspired by a real-life union of that name. When you hear that song, thank the unions for a decent working day. History shows that unions helped people get dignity, rise out of poverty, inhibit workplace dangers and harassment, and improve health and well-being of us all.
0: So again, you hear what she's saying. You hear about the role that unions have played. You've heard about the atmosphere that existed before unions. The atmosphere that spoke to child labor, unsafe work conditions. Many years later, business, because unions had been able to establish the framework as to how business should operate, and as you heard, the social contract as well, other businesses came in and did it through parity, whether it was done because they saw the goodwill behind it, and they decided, you know what, it makes sense. Let's just make sense. It makes sense to do this, and let's do it. Or others may have done it because if we don't do it, they're going to be asking for unions, and we don't want unions. There is a thing that happens when business goes to do labor studies, and labor studies will tell business, if your workers are asking for a union, what are you doing wrong? This is what they learn in their labor studies. Again, I repeat it. If your workers are asking you for a union, what are you doing wrong? And again, one of the first things I heard in general counsel from the chair and from members was labor unions weren't started because they were good. They were started because management was bad. And you got to remember the time that she's talking about. She said 1911. That was considered the Gilded Age, where you get the term oligarchs. And many times we think of oligarchs in just the sense of race. No, it was beyond that, because you didn't have a middle class. You were either wealthy or in dire straits, or, as we knew it, poverty. It was unions that came along, and one of the hardest things you can do yesteryear and even today sometimes is to form a union. One of the tactics they will do is to draw it out as long as possible. First of all, they will tell you don't need a union. Why do we need a third?

is make our stand in Timberlands, not Hush Puppies. Some of you may not remember Hush Puppies. We must ensure that we're being heard when we enter the room, and being heard, being responsible, to get to a productive end, thereby creating a better good or a greater good for those who we represent, and by way of extension, those others. Now, by any means, if you all want to call in, by all means, call in. You don't have to listen to me all night. But certainly, that's what we need to do. You win no boxing matches throwing punches from you while you're laying on your back. You have to stand up. You have to stand up. And we have to understand that if we stand together, it's far greater than standing alone. And many of you out there will say, I could do my own talking. Well, the only thing you're having is 9 times out of 10. The most you're having is a conversation and a discussion. And as you've heard me say before, when you belong to a union, you're having negotiations. And those are discussions on steroids, as I say. So please, understand the role that we play in terms of organized labor. Let's understand it. We can't expect people to do our bidding for us. Can't expect that. We have to be able to stand up on our own. And yes, you have to show up. If you're a union member, you have to show up to your union meeting. Even the wrong thing you say could spur discussion. People have said something wrong, but it has provoked thought. So don't be afraid. And those of you that do come to meetings, allow the conversation to continue. We can expect to get a just result if you don't show up. So if you have children, grandchildren, husband, wife, sister, brother, niece, nephew, godson, godchildren, whatever, that are belong to unions, yeah, ask them. You show up to your meetings. That's the least you can do. And when I look in the history book of the Bermuda Industrial Union, these were hardworking people. And when I look at the illustrations of those people that were in those meetings, if I didn't know from the reading the illustration in the history of the Bermuda Industrial Union, I would have thought it was a church service because they were dressed to the nines. Women had gloves, hats, men had their hats. Well, most men would take their hats off in the building. Women kept their hats on. They came in gloves. Women had gloves. The men wore their suits. And in those days, 9 times out of 10, the man may have had 1, maybe 2 suits, or a suit and maybe a jacket. Women might have had about 2 or 3, 4 or 5 outfits, and that would have been it. Some for the winter, some for the summer. But they showed up. So that's why, yes, get the book of the history of the Bermuda Industrial Union. Look and see what was going on at the time. Some, and I'm looking at that, would have, those meetings would have been occurring in the 40s and 50s. As time rolled on, when you looked at the meetings, they were a little more, they had a little more of an industrial optics, as I would say.

0: But again, these are the things that 80 years have brought us. We've transitioned. Question is, have we transitioned to be more responsible of what we've been left? Have we been disciplined in what we have left? And being disciplined doesn't mean you're always getting it right. Let's put that to bed now. Being disciplined does not mean that you're always getting it right. Being disciplined means showing up. Being disciplined means coming to the table with good intent. That's what being disciplined is. As one of my mentors from the bus division, Brother Milton Bean, would always speak of the intent of the union, the intent of the collective bargaining agreement, the intent of the will of the membership and what they intend to do. That's what it's all about. So, we've had a discussion. My guest has arrived, and I'm grateful. And so, at this time, I thank you for listening in to a bit of an introduction. However, again, my guest has arrived, and I'll allow him to introduce himself with regard to the show as we go forward.
1: Yes, good evening, sir. How are you today?
0: Good, and you are?
1: I am Dean Smith. I'm currently a sergeant at the Bermuda Fire and Rescue Service.
0: Yep.
1: And I walked in and heard you talking about the collective bargaining agreement.
0: Yes, yes.
1: So I actually serve as the president of the Bermuda Trade Union Congress.
0: And how long have you been serving? I know, brother, you succeeded Brother Timothy?
1: Yes.
0: Sian?
1: But, yeah, it's been since April.
0: April? Okay. Well, congratulations on your post.
1: Yeah, thank you. And it isn't like, you know, I'm elected. Like, this guy here, he's the guy for the job. We're going to push him forward and let him do his thing. It's like, you know, we have all the unions come together. That's what the Trade Union Congress is about. And each union has a chance to serve as the president.
0: Yes, yes.
1: So, you know, it's our term as the firefighter, the FSA. This is our term to serve.
0: And who else is on the executive? If you don't mind, we can get some of that information as you do that, because as you would know, I was just saying to those that may be just tuning in, we have the fire service, we have the police, we have the prisons, we have the VIU, we have the BPSU. I'm sorry, we have the entertainers. And I'm
1: Belco,
0: and I forgot the last time, and the teachers.
1: Teachers,
0: yes.
1: Correct.
0: I knew it was another. I missed out on them, so I do apologize for not repeating it the last time. And as you rightfully said, that each one, and the term is how long?
1: 2 years.
0: 2 years. I think I got that right. So certainly.
1: Yeah. So right now, currently. You know, the radio is going to get this information firsthand before government is actually getting the information. So currently, right now, we have Dean Smith as the president. We have Ms. Kim Richards, general secretary. We have Sister Selena Fields as first vice president. We have Brother Chris Ferbert as second vice president. We have Sister Renee Jones as treasurer. We have Sister Delma Simmons as assistant general secretary and assistant treasurer.
0: Okay, good. Yeah, and again, I think it's good that we acknowledge those that are serving, because as I had said earlier, that we are celebrating, you know, National Heroes Month, and mm-hmm. whilst we recognize that we do have heroes in our midst that may not, obviously, don't come under that nomination. However, we do have you all that. Through labor, serve and provide a service for the general community, and by way of for your members, and by way of extension, serve the greater community in maintaining the standard that we've come to enjoy in terms of labor. I was playing a little something earlier with TED Talks. I had a lady on that was expressing about what unions brought us in terms of everything. I know when I was going to school, and I'm only repeating because you're here. Mm-hmm. When I was going to school, you could leave at the age 13 in my first couple of years. And then they raised the school limit age to 16. So essentially, what you had in Bermuda was child labor. Because, I mean, if you got children and you're sending to work at 13 in 2026, that's considered child labor. Well, in 1966, it could have still happened. So, again, these are the things that we has incurred in terms of the growing pains of Bermuda through labor and those that have served in those capacities have helped us through those growing pains. Who was the president of the fire service prior to you?
1: The president?
0: Yeah, of the fire service.
1: So currently I am actually not the president. So I'm the treasurer. Of the
0: treasurer, union. Okay.
1: So right now the president is Dominique Nanette, and before that was Pearson, Nakia Pearson.
0: Dominique Nanette.
1: Yeah.
0: Tall?
1: Is a little taller than me.
0: Okay. No, I know a Nanette person. I don't know. It might be his son. Yeah, probably is.
1: Tell me where you know
0: yes,
1: him.
0: Yes, I think. No, I know his father. We worked together in the hotel.
1: Yes, that's correct.
0: Yeah, worked together in the hotel.
1: He works for Juwan Barrett's. So
0: that's right. Okay, yeah. Okay.
1: You got the right person.
0: Okay, fine. I can check the dementia box off, and I think I cleared that for now. Like they say, ask me what it's 30 years ago. Just don't ask me what happened last week.
1: I just want to jump to something real quick, just because you was talking about the child labor.
0: Yes.
1: I didn't want to talk about this yet, but I'll talk about it, and then we can come back to it later on.
0: Yeah, go right ahead.
1: Just presently, actually, just 2 days ago, I arrived back on the island. I'm thankful that the Ministry of Labor, they supported me again on a trip to the ILO conference.
0: Oh, great.
1: And just coming back. And
0: Geneva. Yes, okay.
1: Switzerland. And, you know, it was a very, very good experience, you know, being around members of the world.
0: Yes.
1: All in this discussion to make sure that we have a better procedures and policies for labor. And just when you were talking about the child labor, I just, while I was at this convention, they had like every day, they had for 1 hour, the actual ILO representatives will have a talk for lunch over the lunch period. And right next to them, they had the mass, what is it, virtual. So you put these virtual glasses on.
0: Oh, okay.
1: And you could choose a topic that you would like to view. And the topic that I chose was Ghana. And Ghana, they have gold mines.
0: Yes.
1: And, you know, at the conference, they have these cards. And it says, rare card to child labor.
0: Oh.
1: And man, I had this virtual mass one. It was just so, it was ironic that the press conference for lunchtime, they had a Guyanese there, and he was talking about the child labor. And I had just got from sitting there and looking at this, you know,
0: virtual image
1: mass, and it's showing how the kids of Ghana at the age between 8 and 12 and 13 years old, you know, the parents couldn't afford for them to go to school, so they had to go and work. They was working in the gold mines. Now the gold mines is dangerous, you know, they're using dynamite and, you know, explosives and to get things going. And you know, they're showing the jobs that they was doing. And at this point, it in the virtual showing, you know, it's the government is stepping in and saying, you know what, we're gonna end child labor, and we're going to pay for these kids to go to school.
0: Absolutely.
1: And then throughout the end of the virtual video, it's showing how the kids are excited now because they no longer have to work. They're going to school to get an education, to further education, because they want to be doctors. They want to be, you know, prominent jobs in the community, and so excited that they don't have to work anymore.
0: Absolutely.
1: And they can go to school.
0: And risk of life and Liam in those types of conditions. And strange you say that, because I did mention it earlier, in Bermuda was very much the same, and you had families that were 8, 10, 12 children. The older siblings went to work to help support the parents. You know, the parents couldn't do it on their own, especially during times of segregation, because certain, obviously, the black population was making far less than their white counterparts. Then if those white counterparts came from the UK and other parts of the Commonwealth, they were afforded a far better salary, because that's what was done to attract them to Bermuda. Having said that, again, we're looking at 60 years ago, and Ghana is now coming to where we are. And I also mentioned that Brother Adi was allowed to speak at the ILO. And that's something that you don't get to speak. And you normally have to be a sovereign nation to speak.
1: That's correct.
0: So
1: That's correct.
0: For Brother Adi to be able to speak and want to be listened to, that's an accomplishment from just a dot in the Atlantic. That in and of itself. And I think, you know, we don't recognize how we punch above our weight. When we look at the impact we've had in the world of labor and beyond. You know, we recognize the Clyde Best of football, but you know, the Clyde Best of labor was Adi. The Adi of football was Clyde Best. I say it in that sense.
1: Works hand in hand.
0: Yeah, it works hand in hand. You know,
1: and the people that don't understand what we are going to, what we are witnessing, and what we
0: So, how many people were actually at the ILO? So, I want to get people together. I've been to a PSI, Public Service International thing. They had the 100th Amendment System. Molly and Brother Disney used to be at the telco, but it was 1,500 people. So what was it like there? What
1: me? Oh, mate, I wanted to do something else first.
0: But go ahead. Hit that, and then I'm going to let you run. I'm going to let you run with it.
1: Because you're guiding me, so you're helping me out. But just before we go to that, remember that I just wanted to touch on the fact that, you know, after looking at their virtual video, I actually had my own personal experience down in Ghana.
0: Okay.
1: You know, I visited Ghana, and I, you know, it was interesting that you see the kids, they can't go to school, so they work.
0: Yeah.
1: And in Ghana, the area where I visited, they were very keen on fishing. So it's amazing that, you know, these kids can, they really couldn't go out fishing, but the elders will go out fishing, and they fish with nets. They don't fish with fishing lines and hooks.
0: Okay.
1: And once they get the catch for the day, they tie a long rope from the catch to the beach, just like a tug of war rope. And the kids, about 30 of them, be on the beach, pulling that net in, pulling the rope in with the catch or the fish that they caught for the day. And then once they get to a certain point, whereas the guys can get the fish in the boat, yeah, that's what they would do. And then they take the fish to the fish market. So it's pretty interesting after seeing this firsthand, and then seeing that as virtual, like I have a better, you know.
0: Yeah, you're well grounded even before seeing the virtual imagery.
1: Yeah,
0: that makes a big difference, you know.
1: But back to the ILO. Well, ILO was very interesting. When you asked me how many people was there, it was, I mean, I could tell you that was a representative from every corner on this earth there. And that's what was...
0: And they probably came with more than one representative per person.
1: Correct. You know, you talk about the Africans, Iran, Iraq, Israel, you name it, United States, you think about it, Brazil, Mexico, and every country was represented at the ILO.
0: And just give an example, just to share briefly, when I went to PSI, and I think, when was that, 2007, I think it was? It was in Vienna, I think it was, Vienna. And when you're there, and the people, we had a person from Baghdad, and at that time you had the Iraqi war. I think it was Desert Storm at the time. And there was the challenges that a union that still had to exist in time of war.
1: Yes.
0: And its primary concern for the people and the thing was water.
1: Mm-hmm.
0: Just plain that water.
1: Yeah.
0: And you had other testimonials. And I think that's where you're talking about, the testimonials from different
1: countries.
0: Yeah. And it's you know, we have a right here to complain and whatever, but in terms of, we also have we have to recognize and celebrate what we've accomplished as well, and keep it in perspective, and recognize that, as I say very often, that what we don't want to do is go in reverse.
1: Yes.
0: We may have to put in neutral for a hot second.
1: Yes.
0: But we ain't going in reverse. And
1: keep going forward.
0: And when you get to go to those, and I know that you must feel the same way, when you get to go to those types of environments, you recognize the importance of ensuring that you dig your heels in. And like I was talking earlier, I said, if you're going to make a stand in, in Timberlands, not Hush Puppies. It's been a while since you heard Hush Puppies, isn't it? That was pre-Nikes.
1: So, you know, just from everything that you're mentioning is true. I mean, it was a challenging moment, you know, because you're in Switzerland, you're in a French-speaking country.
0: Yeah.
1: And, you know, the TV stations are all in French.
0: Yeah.
1: And then you got one channel that's in English, which is about two. It's either BBC or CNN.
0: Mm-hmm.
1: And then you wake up in the morning and you see that, you know, Iran and Israel and United States and everybody's bombing each other. And then I'm going to go right up to that hall at the United Nations building and sit in the room with the representatives from these
0: same people,
1: same countries. And you see how composed they are with the dare for an agenda to make labor battle for the country. And they have to stay focused, humble, and, you know, they got the enemies amongst them. It was like touching.
0: Yeah. Especially, at, like I said, like I was there at that time with the, you know, Desert Storm time. So, and certainly I think it probably is even a little more anxiety. Today, when we look at the atmosphere that you were probably in, and the tension.
1: But the good thing is that there wasn't no tension, because everybody was there to support each other.
0: Yeah.
1: Everybody was there to achieve the same common goals, and that's to, you know, for to increase procedures and policies for labor. And you said something earlier that resonated with me, and it's like, you know, when you get to these events, and you're not too sure exactly your role and what you're there for, you know, and the struggles that the other countries have around this world, you know, I am happy and glad to say that, you know, Bermuda were not in a bad place, even though we're far from perfect and we need a lot of we need a lot more structure. But from being at that ILO, it has enlightened me, and, you know, I can understand and see things a lot clearer now. But we're not that far, you know. Like you said, as Bermudians, we couldn't sit as a sovereign state and speak, so we had to speak through United Kingdom.
0: Yeah.
1: You know, because we are delegates of United Kingdom, while overseas territory, so we had to, you know, I didn't have to, like, speak to them and tell them what I wanted to say, and then they would speak for me. I didn't have to do that. I just raised up my hands. And, you know, yes, sir, you got to speak. And I will speak and talk about things that interest me, that I feel can assist us, not just Bermuda, but the world and labor. You know, just listening to the other countries, how they spoke so elegantly you know, how they was articulate.
0: Yeah.
1: And, you know, they was well versed with the different guidelines that we abide by. And now I'm listening to, you know, every country present their case on how labor is in their country. You know, some countries, the governments didn't even want them or support them to come to the ILO. Whereas we was the opposite. Our government, they encouraged me and pushed me, placed me to go to the ILO. You know what I mean? And
0: it was,
1: you know, the UK delegate was like, you know, Dean, go ahead, speak about this, because you know, by you speaking on this, it gives them some type of understanding and courage, and I'm looking for the right word, that, you know, this is a good thing that you guys have to arrive to that point. Reyes, it gives them hope that they can eventually, their government and them together can get to this point.
0: Yeah.
1: You know what I mean?
0: Yeah.
1: So it was,
0: So did you all, as delegates along with the
1: UK.
0: UK, did you caucus at any point in time before or after or during or whatever? In terms, when I say that.
1: Yes. So that's a good point. This the Trade Union Congress of the UK, one of the hair guys, he is actually a part of the ILO. So he wasn't able to meet due to many meetings as far as the conventions. So he had us doing all that work for him. So at the end of the week, the UK, they have like I wouldn't say an embassy, but they have a office that they use over in Sweden. And we all met at this office at the end of the first week, and we talked about everything that happened at the United Nations, at the ILO, in our respective conventions that we was sitting in. So everybody just let everybody know what happened in their particular convention, and it was pretty interesting. It was kind of like, yeah, let's go make sure that all people were paying attention and
0: shoring up everything. See, I'll show you, sir. I used to get this, sir, online, the ITUC Global Index.
1: Yes.
0: And it's very, I found it very, maybe as you're speaking now, and through the experience, the former experience that I had in going to places such as this, you hear the testimonials. You know, very often you hear people speak disparagingly about unions. However, with the ITUC Global Index, which people can get online, I had from 2023, I think I had it before that too, but 2023 along through now is 2026, they may have another. You can actually see and see the names of the people that have been in prison, that have been killed, that are being sought for, living in fear and all that type of thing. You actually see they have it documented per se, regarding the challenges around the world. It's just something as, and one of the things that I learned at the PSI, Public Service International, that was their centennial 100-year event, is that they were talking about 5,000 trade unionists killed in a year.
1: Right.
0: As well as there are some trade unionists that can't sleep in the same place two nights in a row.
1: Oh, wow. Yeah.
0: Yeah, and that's real. Yeah. That's real. And that's because they're being sought by hired government. Killers,
1: yeah.
0: Government, business, because of the oligarchical state that they like to remain in, much of which the world has seen before, where they called it the Gilded Age.
1: Right.
0: So, you know, what they say, you can put lipstick on a pig, but it's still a pig.
1: That's correct. I'm just, I'm listening to him, taking in everything that you're seeing, and I just want to give the listening audience some context of, you know, what I witnessed and, you know, the
0: absolutely. Just tell me when you're ready to chime in. When you're ready.
1: Yeah,
0: go right ahead.
1: So basically, we had this 6 different committees that we was having discussions on the way how the new policies and procedures should go. So basically, the ILO have things in place now that even our government we use for our labor. And here in Bermuda, as on procedures and protocols. So the committees that was presented for us was a credentials committee. Then you had a finance committee. Then you had a committee on the application of standards. You had standard setting committee on decent work in the platform economy. You had reoccurring discussion committee on social dialogue and tripartisan. You had general discussion committee on a transformative agenda of gender equality at work.
0: Mm-hmm.
1: And, you know, those are the committees that was there. And me, I personally gravitated to the recurrent discussion committee on social dialogue and tripartisan. And, you know, after listening to the our sister unions speaking, you know, we have all this in place. You know, we have the social dialogue, we have the collective bargaining agreement, we have tripartisan, where, you know, we're negotiating with government, the employee, and employer.
0: Yeah.
1: And we have all this in place. So, you know, we're doing pretty good as Bermuda unions, you know, Bermuda union reps. So it's pretty interesting. Like I said, there is some ways to go, but, you know, for the most part, we have things in place that a lot of other countries don't have.
0: Yeah, and very often they don't have, and there's an active effort to ensure that they don't ever get it.
1: Yeah, that's true.
0: That is the thing that, you know, it's one thing to not have it.
1: Mm-hmm.
0: It's another thing to have the other side or sides
1: mm-hmm.
0: that are determined that, you know, you can say what you want, but you ain't getting this.
1: Yeah.
0: You ain't getting it.
1: Yeah.
0: And I think we have to understand that was a time in Bermuda.
1: Mm-hmm.
0: As, I don't know if you're aware, we're celebrating our 80th anniversary this year.
1: Mm-hmm.
0: And so that was the atmosphere at that time.
1: Right.
0: And prior to that, because mm-hmm. even before that, you had the Bermuda Union of Teachers in 1919, and they began. And mm-hmm. so all that was going on.
1: Mm-hmm.
0: So we recognized from whence we came.
1: Mm-hmm.
0: And the labor, I would call heroes, that had to endure the anxiety
1: mm-hmm.
0: of having to move a group of Bermuda forward while others were actively ensuring that certain things would not happen.
1: That's correct.
0: And so good. I mean, you know, like I said, I would think, and I don't have to tell you, but certainly this is something that you will carry with you. Let's go to the lines. Hello, good evening, Corley, live in your Union Corner.
2: Good evening, gentlemen.
0: Good evening.
2: Your guest tonight.
0: Brother Dean Smith from Fire Service, and it's president of the Bermuda Trade Union Congress. Go right ahead, sir.
2: Okay. A question. When you was to that Congress, that
0: ILO
2: environment,
0: yeah.
2: Was there a problem with language? You're saying there's countries all over the world, but were you... in any situation where you couldn't understand what was being said? In other words, were there interpreters nearby or in your group that could translate any information that was being disseminated?
1: So I appreciate the question. That's a good question. I like that, because it was refreshing that we didn't have no struggles with that, because like you said, we had interpreters. So we had it's the way how with the room was structured. You had one big room, and you had desks for everybody to sit at, and at every desk you had like a headphone that you had to put on, and at the end of the room you saw a gigantic wall, just a glass wall, and behind that glass wall was cubicles with interpreters in there. So
2: okay.
1: The interpreters, you know, was fascinated.
0: First class.
1: That these interpreters, you have one person that can interpret so many different languages. So no matter who spoke, you know, it was being interpreted. Spanish,
2: okay.
1: French,
0: Arabic, everything,
1: yeah. African.
0: Same thing with PSR. Go ahead, caller. Go ahead.
2: Okay. Well, the whole of you know, I guess the young man beside you, in front of you, you must feel pretty confident that Bermuda's in good hands when we have a young man like this taking this position.
0: Oh, absolutely, absolutely. I mean, you know, and furthermore, when you go away to, I'm going to say on his behalf, and he can say it too, but I'm going to say it, I'll let him say it too. When you go away to these types of things and you get a measurement to a degree on where you are and where you need to be in terms of labor relations, and it energizes you. That's what it was for me, and I'll let mm-hmm. him speak. and speak to it as
1: I
0: well.
1: Mean, if you listen to what I just mentioned, the committee that I gravitated to was Social Dialogue and Tripartisan, which includes some collective bargaining agreement and all what I just mentioned, what I stated. We have that in place in Bermuda. You know, we negotiate with the employers. We negotiate with the employees. We negotiate with government. And that's exactly what this social dialogue and tripartisan is all about. And we have that in place. I did mention before that we are not perfect, but we have it in place where other countries is trying to get that in place. So when they say that we're in a good place, that's the reason why I say that. And like the gentleman just said, like it's the energy is just electrifying, you know.
0: Okay.
2: Okay, I tuned in a little late. I think I turned on just after 6, and I did hear the lady.
0: Yes,
2: I guess
0: yes, she's
2: in the market, and
0: yes.
2: I thought you. I didn't know you was expecting guests, so I said, and for the guests to come in, I really appreciated, you know, his input tonight, and I would encourage him to stay to the wicket.
1: Thank you,
2: sir. And encourage other young people to get involved in this move.
0: Mm-hmm. Absolutely, know? Absolutely.
1: And I'm glad that you mentioned that. We talked about that in our meetings, in our committees, and we said that it's two things that we have to do is educate the youngsters, get them more involved so they know the importance of labor, you know, how it's going to work for them and their kids in days to come. And the second thing is AI. AI was a huge discussion over in Geneva.
0: Yeah.
1: Yeah.
2: Yes, guys. Okay, I'll get off. I could talk.
0: Okay, thank you. You stimulated a call.
2: May all the people would like to get on.
0: Thank you.
2: All the best, guys.
1: Thank you.
0: Good evening, Corley Live, and you're on Union Corner.
3: Good evening. It's such a guest. Ask a question. In hoteling business, right, as an entrepreneur, Southampton says, the fire department, they should make regular checks during the year, also the health department, right? Okay, right now, I'm going to say right now, Southampton business is closed. An engineer electrocuted himself at Southampton says, got my vote. Sure, he not know because he didn't know what he was doing. He should have consulted electric company. Because he did not know what he was doing, he electrocuted himself. Not my fault. Okay, I don't do their job as an owner of hotel business. I pay cash, you know, to those from the business of here. We have a 700,000 plus market level of tourist hotel here. You know, many of our cruise ships and some by our flights, private yachts, motor yachts, and private jets, right?
0: Yeah. So, okay.
3: Okay, thank you.
0: Thank you. Anyway, the formal call, certainly, you know, I can remember when PSI, having the translators, you just turned on whichever language. Mm-hmm. They allowed you to listen in on, and as you say, it could be Japanese, Chinese, or whatever representatives that were there, and you was far greater in terms of representation than mm-hmm. what I was at.
1: Right.
0: And so certainly I could imagine the technological challenges that they had and were able to cope with that there. And again, like you say, if the larger conversation of AI is going to be ongoing, and I don't know if we the people are taking it as serious as we should be, mm-hmm. and in terms of having the conversation around it, mm-hmm. for instance, i.e. we have a Labor Day coming up. And there are people that have been laid off recently and so on and so forth. Mm-hmm. I would think that when you have a Labor Day march, that people need to come out to ensure that you're seen as labor.
1: Yes.
0: so that people are able to say, you know what, I better show up.
1: Yes.
0: It's better to show up as the prevention rather than the cure.
1: Mm-hmm.
0: And I don't know if people really and recognize that we need to have some type of guardrail as it comes to this AI business.
1: That's
0: now, we recognize, I think it was year before last, or last year or year before last, where the Screen Actors Guild
1: mm-hmm.
0: were on strike for AI, and they were trying to, and now these are the people, in fact, who's the brothers that came on, we were talking about it with Marine and Ports,
1: mm-hmm.
0: and the brother rightfully said, he said, you know something, these are the people, the Screen Actors Guild, these are the people that we see in front of us on TV.
1: Right.
0: And they're protesting. What are we doing?
1: Yes.
0: What are we doing? They're protesting because it's what the financiers and all the shot callers were planning on doing with AI.
1: Right.
0: And we need to be aware of where it needs to be. Let's put it this way. It needs to become an ongoing conversation. Hello, good evening, caller. You're live and you're on Union Corner.
4: Yes, good evening, brother. How are you doing?
0: Good, good. Good to hear from you again.
4: Yes, I missed you last week. The brother you have with you...
0: Brother Dean Smith, the president of the Bermuda Trade Union Congress and treasurer of the fire services. Go ahead, Ed.
4: Yeah, I was just about to say that sounds like Brother Dean there, but it's quite correct.
1: That's correct.
4: But Dean, I've got a question for you. You mentioned it just now. How do you see AI playing a role in the labor movement? Not only here on the island, but as you went to the ILO on the world stage. Because right now they're trying to find ways to curtail the information that AI is giving out. So I know you said you had some meetings about AI. Was there anything fruitful or anything you could elaborate on that? I'll listen to you over.
1: Yes, cool. That's a
0: thank
1: good
0: you,
1: question.
0: Caller.
1: Yeah, that's a good question because that's the question that still is out there. You know, AI is so huge, we don't know where it's going to go. So right now, all the governments is having discussion. You know, thankfully that we have the ILO that can assist us with
0: yeah.
1: this. So the countries is having discussions on how to set parameters around AI. You know, we can't get rid of it, it's here.
0: Mm-hmm.
1: But we have to set parameters on how far it will go.
0: Yeah.
1: You know, because you don't want the guys and girls, young ladies, young men that are here. How can I say it? They haven't had the chance to go to university or college. So they have picked up a trade on their own and they have learned how to, you know, navigate through life in their role.
0: Mm-hmm.
1: And you don't want AI to come and take their jobs from them.
0: Yeah, even before they get them.
1: Yeah, I mean, just on our way over to Switzerland, we ended up in at an airport in a restaurant, and a robot was the waiter. You know, you placed an order, and then next thing you know, I'm there just waiting for my food, and, you know, I'm reading, and I just heard this noise. Beep, beep, sir. Beep, beep, sir. And I'm like, okay. And then... human had to come over and say, oh, your waiter's bringing you your food. And I turned around, the robot's got my food on a plate. You know, you take your food and then you press the button, let him know that you received it, then he goes back to the kitchen.
0: Yeah, right now it looks like a little cute novelty, but it's real. Okay,
1: but it's it's disallowing for a human waitress or waiter to be present.
0: Yeah, and so. I said it before on this show, and maybe my listeners are tired of hearing me say it. I came from an industry which technology affected it first, and that was mm-hmm. the postal industry, email,
1: mm-hmm.
0: and all that type of stuff. It affected us. It affected an industry, and today that industry has been reduced by at least 50%.
1: Right.
0: In terms of personnel.
1: Yes.
0: So what's going to happen? And people will say, the people then, me and my team was listening, and they say, people don't need snail mail no more. People want email. I mm-hmm. said, what's happening, man? It's going to happen to you.
1: Yeah.
0: So, you know, these are the things. Good evening, Coley Alive, and you're on Union Corner.
4: Yes, but I heard up there to me again. Well, you know, people don't write They don't write letters anymore. No postcards.
0: Nope.
4: You know, no, all that's done over through computers these days.
0: Yeah.
4: But, Brother Dean.
1: Yes, sir.
4: My next question to you is this. During your conference, was there any meetings or anything on how you go about attracting the next generation of workers that's coming through? We know that we're gonna bump into the AI situation. That horse is gonna bolt. We're gonna end up chasing it. Mm-hmm. But my main question is, how do we get the next generation? The next generation now is those that are in high school, probably some of the college ones, that are now coming into the workforce, and those that will be going through college and then looking for jobs after. Mm-hmm. Those are the people I'm asking you about. Yes. How do you go about catching those people?
1: So that is an
0: excellent question.
1: And a good question. I, you know, like I said, the committee that I was engaged in was the discussion on social dialogue and tripartisan. But they did have other committees that did talk about how they were going to try and grab the youth to get them more involved and to assist them when they do get out of college or university or, you know, finish high school. So now that I'm back, I have the opportunity to go through the other committees, and I can actually read up on what actually happened in the other committees.
0: Oh, yeah, follow up, yeah.
1: So once I'm able to read what happened in the other committees, I can better answer the gentleman's question. But they did put stuff in place like that because it was heavily talked about. So that was a good question. I appreciate that.
0: Yeah, they say what they say, the hand that rocks the cradle rules the world. So mm-hmm. you gotta focus on the young people coming in. Mm-hmm. And hopefully we can have a blend of the young and old, because mm-hmm. both can complement one another.
1: Yes.
0: The old can assist in the pathways one's had, mm-hmm. and assist in making it a little easier, mm-hmm. or more not necessarily easy, but more have assist in terms of vision going forward, mm-hmm. and the young person people can assist the older ones, mm-hmm. on what's to come. So when you get that type of blend happening, I think very often we don't recognize the potential of that blend.
1: Yes.
0: That, you know, the I wrote a column years ago on ageism in the Worker's Voice, mm-hmm. and it's real. You know, we try to get rid of people that's too old, and the people that's too young can feel it at the other end as well. Mm-hmm. We don't think what they've got to say is valid.
1: Yes.
0: So we have to be able to come to have a meeting of the minds with mutual respect of and very often we as older folk are coming from a good place sometimes in terms mm-hmm. of protection, but it comes across wrong because mm-hmm. we're shutting people down. You know, we say they don't listen, but if we're always talking, then we're not listening,
1: yes.
0: but to our voice.
1: Yes. Yes.
0: So, you know, those are the things
1: has
0: we have
1: balance.
0: To. Yeah, it has to be a balance. And,
1: yeah.
0: and we have to find a way of reaching our young people to understand the validity of collective collaboration.
1: Mm-hmm.
0: And that can only happen with organized labor.
1: Yes.
0: You don't get it by going in an office by yourself.
1: And what you are talking about, what you're speaking of right now, is very, very important. You know, it would be very interesting if the young people in the young generation with their young thoughts can just listen to the older generation and listen to them, because mm-hmm. I like to use the terminology as guinea pigs. You know, the older generation, we was a guinea pig. So
0: yeah.
1: everything that the youth is trying to gravitate to and try to do now, we already knew because we've been there and done that. So we're trying to put things into perspective so that you don't go through that.
0: Yeah.
1: You can just come forward with your new young ideas, but listen to what we the older generation
0: yeah.
1: have to say and grow from that point.
0: Yeah, and have a meeting of the minds, because again, sometimes even with us as the older generation, we may have been through something, but maybe that idea was ahead of its time. So now it may be needed, based on the younger people, maybe it needs to be revisited, because now it is time, because we're able to say, yeah, okay, fine, let's revisit this. Even, yeah, you may have tried it 30 years ago, but let's revisit it, and then let's both have a meeting of the minds and say, here's where we need to go. And with the new blend of the new and the old vision,
1: it will flourish.
0: Yeah, I mean, absolutely.
1: It would be very strong. It'll be very impactful.
0: Absolutely.
1: And, it'll be great.
0: And you mentioned
1: something earlier that I wanted to just enlighten people on. Also, is that you mentioned that we was serving under the UK as a UK delegate, and you asked the question if did we have the opportunity to speak with the UK delegates, the remaining of them. We actually had a meeting with the two Labour ministers of the UK.
0: Oh, okay, good.
1: So the second week into the conference, they came over because they actually had to do a speech at the plenary, and before they done that speech at the plenary, they made time for us.
0: Okay, let's go to the line. Hello, good evening. Caller, you're live in your Union Corner. Caller? Hello, good evening, caller. Try again, caller. It was actually looked like our overseas line.
1: Okay.
0: Yeah, maybe we'll see the minister. But yeah, these are the things that organized labor allows you to the theater it allows you in with those players, those minds, and if you're as yourself, as you're not in awe of it anymore.
1: Yes,
0: you're thankful, right. But you're not in awe of it anymore. You because you're a part of it.
1: Yes.
0: And you're saying, yeah, let me listen and participate.
1: Yeah, and it's a learning experience. I'm learning every day. This will be my fourth year as being involved with the BTUC. And, each year as I'm gravitating to something else, and it was very interesting just to see how the intellect and the way how these people presented themselves and their clarity on the knowledge of labor was fascinating.
0: Yeah, yeah.
1: And it's giving me a goal to reach.
0: But just about ready to wind down. What was the demographics in terms of female, in terms of old, young? What was the complexion of that?
1: It was a mix. It was mixed. It was elderly people there. It was young generation. I mean, the chairpersons of the committees were in the dirties.
0: Oh,
1: So you had. The different countries was coming in and just congratulating the committee chairpersons for them taking up this role at such a young age.
0: Yeah.
1: Because now they have so much time to be involved and make things better.
0: Yeah.
1: I was able to go to Labor Notes in Chicago 2 years ago.
0: Mm-hmm.
1: And being involved in that was electric. Just being around all the other unions and everybody was just bouncing ideas off each other. And the energy was great. But then when I go to the ILO, it's totally like, okay, I'm actually being a part and responsible of creating policy and procedures for labor around the world that we abide by.
0: Yeah,
1: the ILO.
0: Yeah.
1: And it was just a whole different perspective. So, like you said, the demographics was broad.
0: And in saying that, because I have a limited knowledge, so actually what happens is people accept the resolutions, and then they have to go back and ratify them.
1: Right. So I'm glad you asked that question. So basically the way how it went was when we arrived at the ILO on the first day, they had the opening, which was at the plenary.
0: Mm-hmm.
1: So that's where all the leaders of the world would present themselves and what they're looking to achieve from this committee conference.
0: Mm-hmm.
1: And then we went into the next day where everybody from around the world is introducing themselves to the chairperson and explaining to them what the problems they have at the country. At the end, once they get all the information, like, you know, we should be pushing for this, we should be pushing for that, we then have the drafting committee. So the drafting committee now puts into place the important things that we need to target to make things better for
0: everybody. Yeah, that's important, how you draft it. It's amazing.
1: The thing is that...
0: Has to be worded correctly.
1: Right, so, right, because one country, the wording could be fitting for one country, but wouldn't be fitting for the other. Even though it means the exact same thing, they would switch words around, it means the exact same thing, but we had to come to a common ground that this is what we're going to use. So that was the difficult part. And then once we got that sorted out, then we would go in front of the plenary, where you go in front of the chairperson for ILO to actually get whatever we presented adopted. Now, once it got to that stage, we had other countries that was, oh, we shouldn't have this, we shouldn't do that. You know, it was like making it really difficult, because you got to remember that, well, in a tripartisan organization, so you got the government, you got the employees, you got the workers. So everybody wants what they want for their respective...
0: Yeah.
1: You know, so, you know, it got to a point whereas at the end of it all, I mean, this was going on for hours. Like, you'll be there at 9 o'clock in the morning, and we don't finish till 9 at 10 o'clock at night.
0: Yeah, people think it's a fun trip, but it's intense. It was intense.
1: Yeah, it was. And, you know, it got to the point whereas one country was like, I'm not willing to adopt anything, and we want to have a vote on this. And all the other countries, it's like, we done all this hard work, we negotiated well. We're all putting up our hand for it. You don't want it, that's your one you're in.
0: Yeah.
1: It was the dynamics. Glad. was great. Yeah. It was robust.
0: Yeah.
1: I can't even explain it.
0: Yeah. I'm gonna let you wrap it up, because we're gonna be heading out. Sure. I'll let you wrap it up for us.
1: Yeah, well, I just thank you for having me here, because I'm able to share this experience that, you know, I never even thought of myself just being a part of.
0: And
1: I have to thank the Bermuda government and the BTUC and the FSA for getting me to this point to be able to travel to Geneva, Switzerland to witness this energy. You know?
0: Yeah. Well, first of all, I'm very appreciative of your contribution tonight, and again, I congratulate you on your position as president.
1: Thank you.
0: Certainly, and I also congratulate you on your participation. And I'm sorry that this isn't televised, because then they can see the energy that you're exerting in this room. You know.
1: Yes.
0: We might need the fire department to put a hose on you. But yeah, I'm appreciative, because I feel the energy coming from you, that the energy that, you know, you're rearing and ready to go, you know what I mean? And again, this is what people don't really recognize with organized labor. These are the things that you get out of it. Mm-hmm. This is the it places you in the theaters you never ever thought you'd be in.
1: That's correct.
0: 5, 10, 15, 20 years ago, you never even dreamt that you would have been in such an atmosphere.
1: The United Nations
0: building. Yeah, and you're in another country, and you're halfway around the world, and you're in another hemisphere.
1: Yeah.
0: Amongst thousands of people. And certainly, you know, I'm appreciative of your contribution. And so forth, and I look forward to, if you should come again, we can obviously have further that conversation, because I'm sure it's much more that you could share with us. So in closing tonight, we'd like to thank our guest, you, the president of the Bermuda Trade Union Congress and the treasurer of the Bermuda Fire Services, Brother Dean Smith. This evening, you, the listening audience, and to Island Communications, the executive of the BIU, and all who make this possible. Stay tuned at the bottom of the hour for Brother Crumble Shakur with Balance Matters. 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

0: May the peace and the blessings be upon each and every member of our listening audience. Welcome once again on a lovely Tuesday evening to Balance Matters. Dear listening audience, I thank you for what you do to me or do for me. Over the week, I've had good reason to reflect on where the true worth and value really is. I make no mistake about it. Our true value is in our relationship. And because of that relationship being special from my point of view, I've had good reason to reflect on a subject that brings into alignment my perspective and direction of thinking. And that subject is value of our human creation. Our human creation. I'm not a person that plays on words just to say I like it or I feel good when I say them. No. Value our human creation, for it requires we do so that we may be successful. See, this is the subject matter under the headlines of this particular topic. Valuing our human creation for success. Now, I have good reason to believe that some of us have a problem identifying what comes to mind when we use the term success. And I'm not surprised in this world of duplicity, inconsistency, misinformation, I'll say confusion, a world that's falling down in standards and values, a world that you cannot trust your loved ones with because they don't really look out for their best interests. And because I'm at the tender age I am, I'm becoming a little crybaby these days when I look at my beautiful extension of my family. I have a good feeling of where they're heading because I'm on the stage, front and center, seeing change in the way some of us are ending up understanding life and how far we're prepared to go to make life better. And when I think about that, I'm not selfish with my thoughts. I did start the program by saying, I feel good to know that the better I become in communicating with you, dear listening audience, the greater value I have for our relationship. And that proves to be true because every now and then I get in front of one of you all and you let me know how you are thinking. I couldn't ask for much more to know how much progress we're making in improving the way we are desirous of a better future, having good intentions and wanting better for our next generation, and willing to say we cannot continue to act as though our future is not a threat. We're seeing that over and over. Why? Because our next generation is not valuing their lives enough to protect them with the urgency that they should. That's not my opinion. Those who are studying social development is saying over and over in various ways that the next generation, they're not looking at life in the serious way that they should. The type of risk that they take proves that they don't value and want to protect their life as they should. So tonight, I'm going to try my best to bring a perspective that will make you feel that you owe yourself. We owe ourselves a more serious conversation when it comes around to how we should be looking at our moral accountability. Now, a couple weeks ago, I mentioned that I make no bones and don't hesitate to say how much I do not appreciate and accept the image of the carnival that's associated with Heroes Week. I'm one of these people that's openly critical and wish it never, ever happened. But it has happened. How do you feel about the image of the, I think they call it Juve. I stand to be corrected. The carnival that comes after Heroes Day, that's associated with Heroes Week. Someone sent me a post and I refuse to look at it. The degeneration, the degenerative images which only leads to a disrespect for value of the lifestyle that we should have in order to send responsible messages to our young people when they see us in full display, when we're supposed to be so-called enjoying ourselves. Where did this type of carnival come from? I don't know. I didn't pay enough attention to it to even have that information stick. How did the carnival end up becoming a staple in such an important week of Heroes Week? Knowing what it was intended to send messages to the mind of the citizens of Bermuda of valuing heroes. How you end up having a carnival get in the midst of that and then a carnival that displays derogatory, degenerative images that only insults the human intelligence. How do you feel about that, dear listening audience? I'm hoping tonight that we will be courageous enough, that we have the strength that's needed for us to talk about what's in our best interest if we want to have a better future. Now, let me say this before I continue my program tonight. I don't come to this forum believing that I have the answers, the end-all and the cure-all for the challenges that we have as a society. Balanced Matters don't have all the answers. The way I think is not the only way to think. In fact, I'm hoping that I could do a good enough job to have you to see, dear listening audience, that us as a collective becomes the greater value. It happens that way when we have strong images, strong standards, strong moral representation that can support the positions that we say would be in the best future for us as a people, us as an island home, us as a country that we all love and want to care for and want to protect in the future. I believe that there are many of us that are in love and want to protect the life of this country. And I spend my time wanting to invite the lovers of truth, the lovers of humankind, the lovers of intellectual and logical representation. I try my best to open the door for us to be seen, because I will do better when you help and shape our society. I will do better because we become better when we righteously challenge each other. Now, that word cultural or culture, I want to bring us to see the importance of us at least considering what must be considered in being responsible and accountable in saving and improving upon the future life. Our future is being challenged big time. In fact, I'm going to say this here. A mentor of mine once said, the government of a country, the government of a nation, will not always stand and reflect the best interests of its masses of people. They will show up as being corrupt and self-centered rather than working as servant leadership in the interests of the people. History has recorded that you found that societies have been found to have corrupt leaders that ended up with the powers and the reins and the authorities of the government and used it against the people rather than for the people. Manipulated the people rather than help the people. Allow the people to be left alone rather than facilitate and build them up. Used all their financial and intellectual power to limit the development of the people. So when governments get like that, it's only a matter of time before that government, that nation will fall. Because the Creator, yes, the Creator does not like when the innocent of humankind, which is his servants, see, humankind is God's servants, not God's children. God said he created human beings to serve him. He's neither a mother or a father of anybody's children. When he wants a human being, he could create one. He doesn't need to be married, have a wife. He begets, nor is he begotten, and it's none like unto him. So, Creator, when he is unhappy with how his servants are being treated, his humankind is being treated, it's just a matter of time before he allows those powers that be to fall. And over time, he will cause the gathering together of the fallen and cause them to rise again. So when the governments and the leaders in politics fail to do their duty, you know who saves the people, saves the country for a better future? Is morally upright, decent citizens. And hence comes spiritual people who live in obedience to their Creator, who tries their best to live the best of their lives in a way of obedience to their Creator. And knowing when the Creator is pleased with them, he has no other choice but to make sure that they are looked after. That's how the human, the Creator works. When the human being pleases the Creator rewards them, looks after their interests, and comes to our attention before we even ask. That's how just the Creator is. So when I think about where this little island of Bermuda is going, I'm going to trust that we, moral-minded citizens, those who have adopted, accepted to live by, and will not deviate from moral consciousness, moral accountability, those of us that will go out on the line and say, even when I don't know, I'm not going to give in to what is intended to hurt and go against the best life of humankind. I'm going to continue to call on my Lord and help, ask him to help me find a way to overcome that which threatens the life of our human family. But we will never give in to corruption in order to get the success that we so desperately deserve. So, dear listening audience, I'm praying to God that you'll be patient with me tonight. Culture. That term culture. Tillage. Cultivation. That's what the dictionary posts. reminds us of culture. Cultivation. The act of developing by education and training. Refinement of intellectual and artistic taste. That's what comes to mind when we think about the term culture. Lastly, culture. The customary beliefs, social reforms, and material traits of a racial, religious, or social group. I'm going to read that one again. The term culture, the customary beliefs, social reforms, and material traits of a racial, religious, or social group. Now, if that doesn't give us strength in wanting to examine, how did we end up with something so debilitating as this carnival that we seem to have adopted? What taste got our attention? Did it fall under the category of artistic taste, intellectual taste? When we see the carnival, do we see refinement? When we look at our beautiful women, do we see them as refined when we see them in the image that they depict during the carnival? I'm talking about the image that they depict, because one thing about high standards and moral standards, you can't confuse and conflict the degenerative images with modesty. See, degenerative means falling away from something, something that used to be strong, something that used to be pretty formal and normal in its standard, recognized to be acceptable, normal in its standard. When we deteriorate from that, degenerate from that, fall away from that, we're now in a category of degeneration. When we can no longer hold up the standards that gives us high esteem, respect, falls in the category of decency. How did we end up with a carnival that, in most times when I hear and have a discussion with anybody, we talk about how degenerative the images that we see when we watch that carnival. Many of the failing people in the land of plenty, and yes, Bermuda is a land of plenty. Everybody wants to come to Bermuda, boss. There's so much to be gotten in Bermuda. Many of the failing people in the land of plenty have no real appreciation for what they are naturally in their creation. Now, I'm going to repeat that slowly so you could have it wrapped around your intelligent mind, because you have a good reason to defend what I represented tonight. If you love this country, and if you want the best for this country, you can correct me tonight if I'm so off track. You could help us tonight by putting things in perspective. Many of the failing people in the land of plenty, I'm talking about Bermuda, have no real appreciation for what they are. Naturally. Not what somebody created in them, what somebody influenced them to become. We don't have an appreciation for what God gave us naturally and how He formed us naturally. in the creation that God formed us in the structure, in the nature that God created us in. We do not have a real appreciation for that. And the fact that we act like we do in a degenerative way shows that we have lessened and moved away from our highest level of being a natural human being. They say a natural human being has been created in the best pattern. The natural creation is your highest level. These people who are failing, they are fascinated and distracted so much so that they just follow images of things they cannot even identify. I have to repeat that because I tell you, the simple but powerful message that's under my spirit right now is wrapped up in these very few words. And I'm praying to God that your mind is open to hear the value of these words and whatever needs to be talked about so we can improve upon understanding of these words. I'm praying that we'll take the opportunity to do so because we need to step up and step out and show that we're willing to save our future. They are fascinated. The people who are failing in this world of in this land of plenty. And I'm applying it to Bermuda. The failing people are fascinated and distracted so much so that they just follow images of things they cannot even identify. They don't know exactly what influenced them to have this type of carnival in Bermuda. Is it a Bermudian carnival? That's how we think in Bermuda? That's who we are in Bermuda? Have we adopted something from a distant place? Have we been so fascinated and distracted by influences outside of us that we lost confidence in who we really are? As Bermudians, that we need to take on and follow images that reflect this Juve carnival. Oh yeah, I'm not easing up. I can't, because we are acting as though we can't identify exactly what's the degenerative, immoral place we've ended up with a representation like that of Bermuda. This carnival, I believe in my humble view, doesn't represent Bermuda. It represents something else, foreign, that we have been influenced by. They will just follow influences. The failing people will just follow influences in the confused atmosphere of a degenerated cultural life. That which we are seeing in the world today, look at the countries that supposedly was highlighted to be leadership models for the international world today. Listen, we cannot see ourselves as domestic and local if we're going to survive in the world today. We're going to see how we are connected internationally. How we're connected to the village, which makes up the world today. A small village, we're all interconnected. So much so that when one country fails, it drags down another country because we need each other so much in order to communicate and get the best usage of our relationships. we are at a loss when we cannot work together in the best interest of our future. So following influences that falls under the category of being amongst the confused atmosphere, degenerative atmosphere, a cultural life that is insulting and embarrassing. We've ended up being attached to that. How should we be explaining that? I hope tonight we could take some time to talk about this. To take on the minds, the personalities, and the behaviors from influences of confused, degenerate culture exposes the weakness in the follower. I take a deep breath. To take on the minds, the personalities, and behavior from the influences of confused, degenerate culture exposes the weaknesses in the follower. In a land of plenty, we will not be successful with a weakness like that. I've completed my monologue as I would love to do at this point in time. Through the experience, discipline sensitivities become more fit and better prepared to survive moral, social, financial, and political confusion. Through experienced, disciplined sensitivities, the things that hold us together, the things that falls under the category of being principled, the things that touch us and gives us value, the life that we are willing to discipline, become more fit and better prepared to survive moral, social, financial, and political confusion in this land of plenty. And the more industrialized a country is, the greater problem they find themselves in as relates to moral degeneration, undisciplined lifestyles, social fabric that's fallen so low, it's shameful. It fits under the category of being shameful. Immoral acts being the order of the day rather than protection for human life, rather than have moral protection for human life. Immoral activity is supported because the majority, too many of the public, has fallen under an influence that they can identify, but they believe that they need. So, dear listening audience, I say the number is 297-1027. We're talking Balance Matters. I invite your calls tonight. You are my inspiration. Calling on Balance Matters.
1: Yes, my beloved brother, peace be unto you.
0: And unto you be peace, man.
1: You know, I just want to say, I ask Almighty God to continue to bless you with courage. Courage, brother. Because the stand you are making tonight it calls for people that has moral uprightness and courage, because Bermuda is falling into a depth that we will take a long time to come out of.
0: Yes, sir.
1: And I agree with what you presented just a few minutes ago.
0: Yes.
1: And I know it takes courage and it takes a mind that wants progress for our people, for our children, not just our children that came from our womb, all of us who has a heart for dignity and righteousness should be thinking the same way. We are an island of so many churches, and we brag about that, don't we?
0: Yes, yes, we do.
1: But look at the moral life. I mean, my grandmother, your grandmother, your mother, would be even embarrassed to go to sleep looking like we saw in the streets, Cromwell.
0: That's right, mate.
1: And it's nothing to laugh about. But when you can ask people to show up at 5 a.m. in the morning for folly and can't even get them to make 9 o'clock on a regular job,
0: yep.
1: Something's wrong with that picture, isn't it?
0: He's telling me.
1: Something's really wrong with that picture. But anyhow, that's what we're living in right now. But people like yourself and myself and others, we have to be a voice, mate. Strong voice, not a weak one, you know.
0: Yes.
1: Because we are up against a Sodom and Gomorrah, mate, that you read about in scriptures. We are living it.
0: Yep.
1: And if we're going to be contented with being swallowed up by this crazy behavior, because it's affecting our children.
0: Yeah.
1: It's affecting our children. At ages that would stagger you.
0: Yes.
1: But we don't see that. We don't see that. But it's time for us, right-minded people, to take a serious look at what we're seeing and how we can counter it. Because I can tell you, next year and years following, it's only going to get 10 times worse. I'm telling you, God forbid.
0: Yeah.
1: But we have to be the voice. Somebody has to be the voice. I mean, like I said, we have many, many, many churches. And if we're contented with that behavior, well, a lot of us are going to suffer.
0: You know, with you making that point, right, about the amount of churches we have, and it's a serious and a sober point, because one time ago, the reason why we had so many churches is because we had such a large member of the public who was looking for spiritual upliftment and guidance for their lives.
1: Yes, right.
0: The majority of the people in the public wanted to be guided correctly, morally. They wanted to be strengthened, and they wanted an avenue to keep them on a path that they knew would be good for them. They didn't always get it right, but they never let you forget that you should have it. The family made you understand you should have a moral compass in your life.
1: That's right.
0: And all of a sudden now, we have a standard where people are making joke and laughter at those who say they are religious people, number one, that they need and accept to be

0: That's why it got established like it is.
1: And number that's one. What I'm saying is it's going to get stronger and stronger and stronger unless, yes. unless you're strong. Stand up.
0: And the
1: moral,
0: people.
1: The moral compass has the people that have the moral dignity has to stand up.
0: Yes.
1: If not, we'll be engulfed and our children are being engulfed anyhow. And, you know, all the years that we work and fight for human dignity and uprightness.
0: Yes.
1: For our people.
0: Yes.
1: You know, you win a government and that's all a lot of hoopla and happiness, which is good. But we don't want that government to take us down to the depths. We want somebody that's going to lift us morally, spiritually, financially, and otherwise. Or at least steer us in that direction.
0: When governments fall, the people stand up. This is where, if government has shown a weakness that's caused this to happen like it is, and for us to have an image that represents this country in such a negative way, we have to be honest about it being a mistake. And the public, the more the public makes it clear that we didn't accept that and would prefer not to have that image represented in our best interest, then we can have that changed if we wanted to.
1: That's right.
0: If we take our position as being the power of the people, the power is in the people, not in the individuals that's been elected. The power is in the people.
1: No doubt. And until we take that power and be very serious about it, because the hand is being showed to you. It's not the hand is not hidden from you anymore, you know.
0: No.
1: The hand is right in front of you. Right in front of you. So are you gonna accept that for your life, for your family's life, for your children that are born now and the children that are to come, man, you talking about Sodom?
0: And Gomorrah.
1: Read about in the scriptures, boy, that'll be like child's play.
0: Yes.
1: Trust me.
0: Thank you very much, brother.
1: I thank Almighty God for you and people like you, because I'm sure there's many more.
0: Yes.
1: And there's going to be many more against
0: you.
1: And that you might hear tonight.
0: Yeah.
1: But that doesn't
0: But let's talk it out. Let's talk it out.
1: Yeah.
0: Let's talk about it, man.
1: We are big enough and strong enough and intelligent enough to come against wrongdoing.
0: Yes.
1: And I pray Almighty God continue to bless you and reward you with a sound mind and good moral character so that we may change from you to what we want our children and our neighbors and everyone else to be. You know, we can't accept this nasty behavior anymore. So, my beloved brother, thank you for. I had to call because I knew I wasn't the only one thinking like I think and like you're thinking.
0: Yes.
1: And I pray that you will hear more voices like ours and like many others.
0: I'm hoping so.
1: Yes.
0: Thank you kindly, my dear brother.
1: Thank you.
0: Have the rest of a great evening.
1: You the same. Peace be unto you.
0: And unto you be peace. Caller, you on Balanced Matters. Caller, you on Balanced Matters.
2: Yes, good evening, Mr. Shakur. How you doing?
0: I'm thankful, man.
2: That's great. Listen, I listened to your last caller, and I'm one step away from blowing a blood vessel. Listen, this not because he kept referring to a moral compass and using the church and things of that nature. Now, Mr. Shakur, you're older than me. I know that. Now, I know in the Bible they dance. Did they not?
0: Yes, they celebrated. They had traditional celebrations, yes.
2: Oh, thank you. Thank you. So, and I know from my reading, it's Sodom and Gomorrah did nowhere near close or had even the story behind that did not even have anything to do with a carnival

0: dress. Not even close. But I give him his point on the people who do not like that type of thing. They have every right to voice their concern. Yes, Mr. Shakur. You know, my grandparents came from the island of St. Kitts. I went to St. Kitts for 14 years just to be with my relatives. And you know when I went? During their carnival. So, you know, is that not part of my heritage? Does that not run through my veins? Yes, it does. So why is Bermuda now going to go back? Then I say back again, backwards, because in the Bermuda Tourism Authority, this is one of their highlights through the year, is the Bermuda Carnival. What do you think Bermuda Carnival is going to be? People going down, dressed up in church clothes, just walking up and down the street? It's a carnival. Look up the meaning of carnival, and you'll get what you're going to get. We have to learn how to embrace our heritage. That's the way I'm looking at it. It's nothing to do with my moral compass. I think my moral compass is quite well. I was brought up in church. Yes, I was. Still going to church. Yes, I do. And yes, I still go to St. Kitts, and I still join the carnival. Is something wrong with my moral compass? No. If it's in my backyard right now, yes. Am I glad it's in my backyard? Yes. And am I glad that we are reaching out to our heritage? Yes. The biggest thing in Bermuda right now is what, Mr. Shakur? CARICOM. What is CARICOM? Every CARICOM nation has a carnival. So what you're trying to tell us? Don't join carnival. Don't join CARICOM. Because they have a carnival. It's not a matter of following. We ain't following nobody. It's a matter of joining and embracing your heritage. That's your heritage. You understand what I'm saying? That's where I come from. That's what my people do. And that's what I do. I don't see nothing wrong with it. Now, I'm going to finish with this. I remember when the late Troy Ming first started a form of carnival on 24th of May. I was down on 1st Street and I heard a elderly lady say, those children ought to be ashamed of themselves for gyrating in public. How could the parents allow them to dance like that? We have to change our mindset. We are past that stage. You understand? When are we going to come part of and not being separated from?
1: And your viewpoint is to be respected because you have the right to have that viewpoint. Now, when it comes around to the development of people, are we making a connection with what is the condition and the mind of people who are falling in a category of unacceptable behavior? I don't need to explain that to anybody. I'm pretty sure most of us know what unacceptable behavior represents. Have we accepted the mindset that falls in the category of unacceptable behavior? Because you got people that's knocking old folks out and taking the purse from them, too.
0: Well, that's true, too.
1: So, remember what I'm getting at is things are changing.
0: Yes.
1: When we see the results of that change, how do we classify it? Because if I was to acknowledge the numbers of people that's disrespecting older people, that's not a good thing these days, even though they had the freedom to express themselves. But along with freedom of expression, there's a responsibility that comes along with that, that people are failing to acknowledge, which is to respect older people, even though they've got freedom to express themselves.
0: I agree with you.
1: So I'm making those points to say that people can have changes if we're not willing to want to see the benefit and disadvantage of changes. Then we'll see failure and not want to correct failure. Because my monologue is addressing people who are failing in a land that has so much going for itself. We are failing. Now, if that's not true, please tell me what it is. And if we need to correct ourselves, what is it that we need to address in order to correct ourselves? That's what we need to talk about, because let me say this, brother. I could give you recognition for what you said about the people in St. Kitts and us coming from a people from the Caribbean. But, brother, I don't accept the fact that because we were from the Caribbean that we need to follow the traditions of another Caribbean island.
0: No, that's not what I'm saying.
1: I didn't say you did said that. Okay. I didn't say you said that.
0: All right.
1: I said that we need to make a distinction that if we have taken a position as Bermudians, we should be willing to say why and not have to accept that because we have ancestors out of one of the islands that we need to follow the traditions of that island. Because that's what you said. You said that once we take on the carnival, we're taking on our heritage. Well,
0: right.
1: I'm here to say I don't think that I need to take on the standards that degenerated carnivals represent. Because some of the standards are unacceptable standards, according to many people who fall in the category of being morally accountable. And that's what that caller was talking about. For those people who accept moral consciousness as being the highest level of our representation, then we should question if we need to uphold these things that's taken away from our moral standards. We need to talk about those things. Because we have connections to the Caribbean, that don't mean we're going to adopt bad habits from different islands in the Caribbean.
0: Mr. Shakir.
1: Yeah, I'm listening.
0: I have listened to you, and I'm sort of hit a point. I'm up against the wall. Because if your moral compass, that's what I'm looking at, moral compass at two different ways. If your moral compass feels that type of activity is wrong, then first of all, let me say this so I don't get no beef after my call.
1: Let me say this here. You're free. Each and every one of us are free to be assessed based on how we respectfully represent our opinions. So
0: right. That's what I was just going to say.
1: Yeah, you're free to do that. Don't be concerned about who's going to come after you, because you're not going to be disrespecting. It's not going to be allowed to have anybody disrespect you. So be free to just express yourself in a respectful way. That's go ahead.
0: Okay, I was going to say, I respect everyone's opinion on everything, okay? You have a right to have your opinion, however you see fit, how it addresses the subject at hand, okay? I look at it on the other side. I look at it from a different point of view, okay? I personally do not see anything wrong with my moral compass, with my upbringing, with all the biblical sense that I have, that there is something wrong with a carnival.
1: Okay, your point's made, because the lines are flashing down here,
0: okay.
1: So we want to take in as many calls as possible. So
0: okay, no worries.
1: You repeated that, so we get your point on that. We get your point on that.
0: Okay, fine. Thanks a lot, buddy.
1: Thank you kindly. Have the rest of a great day.
0: You too.
1: Caller, you're on Balance Matters.
2: Yeah, good night. That was a good show tonight. I'm listening. I was wondering what you're talking about, but it's a good show. And I have a problem with an issue with this carnival. And that is that they got pictures of a homosexual man in the newspaper. And I'm trying to say, what are they trying to really push? Because people really don't know what they're celebrating. Let's back up. People don't know what they're celebrating. Right now in Nigeria, they're celebrating the New Year in June. And even in America and Philly, they're celebrating the New Year. Now, during slavery, they couldn't celebrate these practices. So they used to practice them undercover. And carnival was one way that the master could let everybody have a day off. And then after that, they can have social events. And once slavery stopped, this was used, carnival, to celebrate the end of slavery. And so this is what they're celebrating. But originally, it's a religious celebration, not a wild, social affair, as we see now. But the issue comes down to, as we do not support it, what do we do? I would say that all these events should be happening at night, not during the middle of the day and disturbing the peace. So it's just a matter of writing a letter, coming to the negotiating table to water this stuff down a little bit. It's just like with the gay parade. Now, this gay parade, they've got children in these gay parades. And nobody can have sex to the 18, so no children should be too enough about the gays and schools and stuff like that. So we us in the interfaith community need to make sure that we protect children from homosexuals. The other day I saw a homosexual man with three boys. And I said, man, you're a punk. You ain't saying nothing to this guy. You should get in his face. And I'm just trying to figure out how to really get back to having the morality and having the nerve to speak about morality, because these people are going their own way. So keep up the good work. Do not be afraid. Keep on fighting and be wise like King Solomon and make the right decision.
1: Thank you very much for your contribution. Have the rest of a great evening.
2: You too, sir.
1: The number is 297-1027. We're talking Balance Matters. To take on minds, personalities, and behaviors from the influences of the confused, degenerate culture exposes the weaknesses in the follower. We will not do well at all in this land of plenty if we continue like this. It's exposed our weaknesses when we accept things that reflect us in a weak way. We need to be willing to stand up and even point out the benefits of whatever we do and leave it open for people who may see a disadvantage of whatever we do, and let those who are undecided, after hearing reasonable representation of the subject matter, decide which would be in their best interest, knowing the quality of life that they prefer to have and what they think would be in our best interest going forward. The number is 297-1027. We're talking Balance Matters. We're at a time where calling on Balance Matters. Calling on Balance Matters.
3: Yeah, good day, sir.
1: Good day to you, too.
3: Yeah, I appreciate exactly what you said. This thing is much deeper than what our people realize. And they need to pay attention. That is not part of our culture. It goes much deeper than that.
1: Yes.
3: The way you're speaking tonight, I think a lot of people's getting the message and listening exactly to what you have to say. because it is definitely something to think about.
1: Mm-hmm.
3: Thank you.
1: Thank you very much for your contribution. I appreciate that very much.
3: All right. Be encouraged.
1: Thank you, Connie. Your comments go a long way. The number is 297-1027. We're talking Balance Matters. I will never take away the freedom of the lover of the country. Call on you on Balance Matters.
4: Yes, good evening, Brother Cromwell.
1: Yes, good evening to you, too.
4: I agree 100% with what you say, and I must add to that there because the dress code is extremely vulgar, and that is not our culture.
1: That's right.
4: And but anybody to say, because we come from the Caribbean and blah, blah, no, it's not like that at all, okay? We don't have to accept junk or carry on junk, and it's bad enough with comedians trying to talk like islanders. Can we go to one of those islands and they say, and then get the people going to talk with the Bermuda accent? No, we just have to be Bermudians, and we're disrespecting ourselves right there alone. And
1: yes.
4: Now with this carnival getting all out of hand, it's ridiculous. They can have a clean carnival, and the government has to tell these people, hey, that dress code's got to be improved.
1: That's right.
4: Okay?
1: Yes, sir.
4: If you want to form a committee, brother, you're going to have a lot of people there to work with you, so you go ahead, and if you want to set up something, just let the people know.
1: I'm encouraged by that stand.
4: Okay, my brother.
1: Yes.
4: You have a good evening.
1: You do likewise.
4: Right, sir.
1: Caller, you on Balance Matters.
5: Yes, good evening, brother. How are you?
1: I'm thankful, sir. And yourself?
5: Not too bad, as but I'm thankful. Are you hearing me well?
1: Yeah.
5: Good. Okay, good. So, in regards to your topic tonight, interesting topic, certainly a worthwhile topic. Now, there are aspects of your monologue that I agree with, and then there are aspects that I disagree with. And so, I suppose agree with you is that the carnival is not really, from what I've gathered, it's not really a celebration of the abolition, as it were, of slavery. It does appear it has been created by black people within the Caribbean and other parts. But it, from what I've seen, it's not necessarily a celebration, although some do tend to link it to a celebration of the emancipation of slavery, when really it's not. It's simply, from what I've seen, it's simply an opportunity, if you will, to revel in the streets, to embark on, these sort of conduct that we're seeing, and to basically capitalize on Juve. Now, Juve itself is, what I've seen, an actual celebration, and it's even a reenactment, if you will, a reenactment of some of the things that happened that brought about emancipation, specifically in Trinidad. And so that has gone, I understand that whole reenactment goes back quite a long ways, perhaps over 100 years. This thing, carnival, seems to be somewhat new. It seems to have come along after, and now it sort of seems to capitalize on Juve. It happens right after Juve, like maybe a day or so later. It's all lumped in together. I mean, from what I've seen, Juve it's positive as being the beginning of Carnival. And but the two are not the same, and I don't really see a link between the two. And so that is where I tend to agree with you that, you know, it doesn't really mark the emancipation, especially, and it also brings me to cup match, because I don't see cup match as even the same thing, similar thing in cup match. I don't see cup match as being, having any sort of link or substantively to emancipation. I don't see it. I see cup match as, and even Carnival as being something that is being capitalized to increase tourism. And so that is where I tend to agree with the government. The government has seen this as an opportunity to increase tourism. The whole Carnival week, as you would adore, seemed to draw many people to the island to participate in these events.
1: Now, let me ask this question here for the sake of provocation. Does the ends justify the means?
5: Well, I mean, what do you mean by that exactly?
1: Are we willing to be satisfied with what we get at the end, regardless if the contribution that we use to get that outcome is destructive? See, it's either we're going to make a stand and say the image is good for us, or it's not. I wish we would get the courage enough to at least say and make a distinction. Is the image of the manner in which this carnival is being represented, regardless of what people may be saying, the image of what we are seeing, do we think it's a benefit in the interest of what the standards of Bermuda should be as far as the quality of life that we would like represented in the things that the government is representing? Because you got to keep in mind, the government is supposed to be doing things in the interest and well-being of the people.
5: Yes, and the government's responsibility is to promote tourism. That is the responsibility. The government's responsibility is not to mandate control the behavior of adults. That is their responsibility. That is the responsibility of adults. In any event, we saw in cup match where a person...
1: Hold up. I don't want you to take it to cop match right now. We're still talking about this. I know what you're doing. I'm trying to say that you don't need to go that route in order for us to make some headway in the area that we're going. Now, when it comes around to this Juve, right? When it comes around to us deciding how we, making sense of how we arrived at accepting this as being in our interest. The words that they used during the time they were deciding to have this promotion, they said they wanted to encourage the rebel rousers. I remember them saying that, brother.
5: Words who used?
1: When they was having the discussion, the government before they made the decision to have it, man.
5: So you're saying that the government...
1: Representation.
5: You're saying that the government used words such as we want to encourage rabble rousing?
1: Because they described the different things that they would be doing when they start the program at such and such an hour, and the types of things that people are known to practice when they do it, man. The representation.
5: I'm
1: not asking you to agree. I'm telling you what I experienced.
5: I haven't seen that.
1: What do you mean? What you haven't seen?
5: I haven't seen the government put out anything that... I have to actually see what actually was said, but I want to be able to at least complete my thought.
1: Yeah, go ahead, man. Go ahead. Complete your thought. Go ahead.
5: I appreciate it. So what I'm saying is that, again, it is not the responsibility of government to mandate the behavior of adults in this country. And regardless of what event is put on, whether it's put on with the sponsorship of government or it's totally private, put on by private individuals, you're going to have degenerate behavior inside of that, irregardless, because that is the nature of us as people.
1: Let me ask this question. Let me ask this question of you. Let me ask this question of you. Now, you use the term government, but governments are represented by elected officers. You understand the value of hearing the voice of elected officers, right? So
5: we can always petition the government. We don't like.
1: You did appeal. You did appeal to let you make your point. Let me make my point.
5: I hadn't finished my thought.
1: Man, you.
5: I have not finished. Every time I get going, I'm going to be stopped and interrupted. Every time I notice this happens, all the people get to finish their entire, complete thought before interrupted. I get stopped almost like before I really get going.
1: Continue.
5: I'll invite any sort of questions that you may hear.
1: I'm asking you to continue.
5: I appreciate it again. And so, if not, then I can tend to lose.
1: But look, I'm running out of time with you right now at this point, you know, because you've been on for a while. Make your point.
5: I've been stopped. I was probably finished by now.
1: Make your point.
5: Appreciate it. So what I'm saying again is that, and I suppose I'll try and lay under, it is not the responsibility of government to mandate, control the behavior of grown adults.
1: You said that three times already.
5: I know, and I want to finish on that. I want to land there. It is not government's responsibility. Government's responsibility is, yes, to promote tourism, a tourism product that will invite people to this country. And a lot of people that come here don't necessarily engage in that behavior. Usually you'll find it's Bermudians that are doing it and not these people that are coming here, right? And so is this what Bermudians want to do? The government cannot, I don't know how you would expect, I mean, you can certainly, as we as citizens can certainly lobby the government, if you will, and say we don't want this in our country. We can do that.
1: Okay, you made your point. You made your point.
5: Again, you know,
1: Have a good evening, brother. Have a good evening. The number is 297-1027. We're talking Balance Matters. I appreciate the caller, and I think I gave him a respectable amount of time. The number is 297-1027. We're talking Balance Matters. We, no doubt about it, when it comes around to making assessments of what's good for something and what's not good, I think is reasonable to have us to see the comparisons and then let a decision be made by those who are listening. Caller, you're on Balance Matters.
6: Good evening, brother. Take care.
1: Good evening to you, too.
6: Listen, man, I agree with you 120%. The culture that is coming to this island, with these people walking around here, nude, I would like to ask a question. This is still on the books or in the law in Bermuda that for indecent exposure, walking around in the ladies out of parading?
1: Yeah, that's a good question.
6: Yeah, now, to that gentleman, also to that gentleman, just that law, I think he needs to have a revamping of his mind toward. I'm not trying to be disrespectful in any which way, but I think he needs to revamp it. But anyhow, that's all I would like to say, because we need...
1: Let me say this, though. Let me say this. Let me say this before you go off, because I know you, your spirit, I can feel your spirit, and your spirit means well. What I prefer that we not do is to be personal, right? That person has a view and we may not agree. He has the freedom to have that view. It's a matter of us expressing our view so the listener can make a respectful comparison of the different views that we have. So if then when we could do that without getting personal, it protects us all. So he doesn't need to be reminded of his personal view. We all heard it, and you made a good a response in response to his view. And I believe that's exactly what I'm asking for. And that's why I'm interrupting you to say that in protecting your interests and our future, that it's never necessary to go personal when it comes on to us reflecting on what we've already said.
6: Okay.
1: And okay, this, is no, this is no discredit or criticism to you. It's an advice as relates to we really don't have to mention the other person in making our points.
6: Okay. Thank you for the correction.
1: Yeah.
6: And I would openly apologize to the young man or elderly fellow, whoever they may be. But also, I would like to bring into this conversation the decision of the tourism board?
1: Yes.
6: Yeah.
1: Tourism authority.
6: That they can, promote, people coming to the island, right?
1: Uh-huh.
6: Now, I personally, and maybe a lot of others may feel the same way I feel, where it's like, we can have a carnival, but it's a dress code that needs to be addressed.
1: Yes.
6: Because it's very degrading to see our young daughters, and even elderly women and young men and so elderly fellows walking around in such a
1: yes.
6: It just boggles me why we like you said going down that road.
1: Yeah.
6: But anyhow, thank you very much for the show. It's been very, very enlightening, and like your brothers and everybody else said, keep up the good work, brother man.
1: Thank you very kindly. And in fact, I want to so say while you're on the radio, see, it's this type of reasonable, respectful communication that's going to put us in good stead going forward, man. We could have differences and we could agree to disagree
6: mm-hmm.
1: without being disagreeable.
6: Mm-hmm.
1: And that's why I felt in your spirit that I could say what I said to you and you would take it with the utmost understanding of exactly what I'm trying to do, man. I felt it in your spirit, man.
6: Mm-hmm.
1: And we need to be open ourselves up to be directed on how we can manage ourselves without having taken away from each other. Because I know your contribution, brother, I wanted to have it fully accepted without you being criticized. That's why I intervened, man.
6: Okay.
1: Thank you very much for your contribution, man.
6: Yeah. Have a good evening.
1: You do likewise. Call you on Balance Matters.
7: Yes, good evening, Brother Shakir.
1: Good evening to you too, man.
7: Yes. Shakir, I'm sort of upset what's going on about how these people, this dress code. It should be modified to make it better. Because
1: yes.
7: I know there's a lot of little young guys, so they're a bit horny, and stuff. Sorry about that. But after them.
1: Yes.
7: But as soon as that happens, right, what are you going to do? Lock them up. Oh, they shouldn't have done that. But look what they are preventing to happen. See? People are not thinking on that level, you know? And it has to be changed. It has to. It's common sense that we must protect the next generation. A lot of people don't want to hear that.
1: Mm-hmm.
7: But it's very, very important that we do. We need to have some decent leaders, which we are trying to do now as we speak
1: mm-hmm.
7: in Bermuda. We can't have this type of carnival. Everything is exposed. What's going to happen to marriage? That's supposed to be protected, with marriage, right? Oh, that's exposed now. And it's not right. That's my personal opinion.
1: Yes.
7: You know?
1: Yes.
7: And something has to be done. People can't see. But I do, Shakira, see.
1: Yes.
7: And those that came on, we see it happening.
1: Yes.
7: We see this monster, you know, being created. But it has to stop. We have to do something, brother.
1: Yes, yes.
7: Because you know, we can't have Westgate full of guys that's going around and try to molest our children.
1: Yes.
7: Because that's going to be devastating.
1: Yes.
7: And then we're going to turn around and feed them. Look, something has to be done about this. It has to be done as we speak. Next year, I wouldn't want to see all that. My grandbaby might be involved in that. I would have to go down there, man. And anyway, I don't want to discuss that. Because you know what? I would like something to be done.
1: Yeah.
7: Right? This is my personal opinion.
1: Let me say this.
7: Somebody else come on, right, to express themselves how they really feel.
1: Yes.
7: About this explicit nonsense, man. It's crazy to me.
1: Yes. In fact,
7: anyway, brother,
1: let me say this before you go off, Crofty. The fact that you guys have decided to call in and make your voices known, I'm certain that there are people that listen in, even though they don't let us know they're listening, that know what's going on, you know, and what's on the mind of people like us after they hear our views.
7: Yes.
1: If they fail to accept the degree of unacceptable behavior that's represented on this program, say, this is where we're failing, see? People don't want to respect what it is that we prefer to have and what it is that we're saying we prefer not to have. We're to standing up and saying no to certain things.
7: Yes.
1: And if that cannot be respected, then see, the greater problem is not what's going on. It's those that choose not to do anything about it after they know what's going on.
7: Absolutely.
1: And there lies why a program like this demands that people stand up and let your feelings be heard, positively or negatively, so the public can hear the benefits versus disadvantages of our positions.
7: Yes.
1: Thank you very much, Crofty, man.
7: Okay, my brother. Man, God bless you, brother, man. Not too many people come on the tour or bring something to the table like this, okay, right? And it's God is guiding you, brother. Keep the good work up.
1: Thank you very kindly, Crofty. Have the rest of a great evening, man.
7: Yes, bro.
1: Calling on Balance Matters.
8: Yes. Good evening, Mr. Shakur.
1: Yes, good evening.
8: Good. Just one question. Even your last caller mentioned it. He was talking about the dress code and how it should be changed. My question is, change to what? How should the dress code be modified that you will not have so much exposure type of thing? Because I think, and if I'm wrong, I'm wrong, I think that's all part, or that what makes carnival. It's you have nakedness running all over the place. That's why, you know, the Juve is out some crazy hour in the morning. You know, that's what takes place. So I'm listening to your caller, and I'm saying to myself, Mr. Shakur, okay, I can understand that part, but to what dress code should they have taken place at the carnival? That's all my question is right now. Come to me with a solution versus saying this is what needs to be done. Okay, I changed the dress code to what? No more half-naked people running around with no material on, and do what? Put on full suits or cancel. That's another option. Or cancel your carnival in Bermuda altogether. So Bermuda Tourism does not sponsor, nor do they will market a carnival at Father's Day every year, because we have a certain element of people on the island. I should say we have a large element of people on the island that totally disagrees with a carnival taking place in Bermuda, and let's just scrap the whole thing.
1: Is that
8: what I'm getting?
1: I hear fully, clearly what you're saying. Look, mate, not everybody accepts undignified behavior, you know. Some people describe nakedness as being undignified. Obviously, according to the way you said it, you don't mind nakedness being displayed publicly. According to what you said. Now, that's not me and my opinion. I don't have to agree with your acceptance of nakedness in the public.
8: And I think your last caller said also.
1: Yeah, and that's why I'm saying we need that, my dear brother.
8: There's a common ground somewhere in this conversation. There's a common ground, Mr. Sir. It's not those who want, it's not those who are against. Come to the middle of the table and say, Do we want to cancel it? Does Bermuda does not want to have a carnival in that sort of fashion no more? Does Bermuda Tourism Authority now says, okay, carnival is now canceled indefinitely on the island?
1: Look, caller, listen. I hear what you're saying, man. Look, what needs to be respected, and I'm inviting us to look at this. The type of show that we're having tonight is intended for us to have the caller to give a clarity of the positions that they take. With all due respect, as long as it's done in a respectful way, they will be free to let their opinions be known. The public has a right to respond and give their impressions of what they heard respectfully. And the listener makes a decision on what they think is in the best interest. That's why I use the terms like benefits and disadvantages, rather than just saying what I like and don't like. It's a room for us to look at what's the benefits in this and what's the disadvantages in that.
8: That's where I was going. That's exactly where I was going, Mr. Shakur.
1: Well, you didn't get there. That's where I'm going.
8: That's exactly what I said. There's a common ground. You know, the advantage is this what? The disadvantage is the lewdness and the dress code and all that craziness. I can accept that. All right. Now, what is the advantage and how do we rectify or counteract that lewdness and lewdness running around the streets? That's where I was going. I shall learn how to make my point a little quicker.
1: That's okay. That's all right. I think we're doing the best we could. I'm still talking to you, so I'm giving you all due time to do that, you know.
8: Yes, but that's where I was heading at, Mr. Shakur, for other people to get on. And, you know, come to the table with a solution. Come to the table with, okay, yes, Mr. Shakur, I understand. I understand your last caller and the reference to all these young guys and being at Westgate, I understand that. But come to the table with a solution saying, okay, fine. This we ain't going to tolerate. We're not having that. But let's look at the other side of the coin and see can we do this.
1: Thank you kindly, brother. I think you've done a job that we could benefit from in making sense of what you wanted us to hear. Thank you kindly.
8: Thanks, Mr. Kurt.
1: Have the rest of a great evening. Caller, you on Balance Matters.
9: Hey, good evening, Brother Carmel.
1: Yes, my dear brother.
9: Hey, wonderful conversation.
1: Yes.
9: And let me say, your previous callers, we congratulate you. We thank you for the courage to bring this topic on the table, because you're right. And listening to your caller, it is disturbing to many people in the country, and we haven't had an open conversation. And I think this platform provides that opportunity. I don't know if we'll arrive at a resolution or a solution at this point in time, because it's just coming on the table openly, at least from my perspective.
1: Yes.
9: But I do believe it is necessary, because, as just as someone else pointed out, and you may have pointed it out, because it is practiced and participated and demonstrated in other parts of the Caribbean doesn't mean that it has to be embraced to that extent here. I think we have our morals, we have our values, we have our standards. Those are the things that need to be upheld. Yeah, they will bend a bit, but I think we need to be mindful as to how they roll out. Now, for me, timing is everything, and this year's carnival coincided with Heroes Weekend. Well, there was more talk about the carnival than it was about recognizing our hero,
1: mm-hmm.
9: which in some ways is a contradiction. Because on the one hand, we're celebrating them applauding, and on the other hand, those who made the sacrifice, well, it's not just that important. It's not important. This takes precedent. I think you asked a question earlier. Does the end justify the means? And that really is the question. When this thing jumped off years ago, it was about attracting tourists to the country.
1: That's right, mate.
9: And if I recall correctly,